0: facing seven criminal charges, including murder. In 1996, a humanitarian group called Brothers to the Rescue flew three planes to help rescue people fleeing the communist nation. Two aircraft were shot down off the Cuban coast. Four people were killed. According to the indictment, Raul Castro met with military leaders and authorized them to take decisive and deadly action against Brothers to the Rescue aircraft. Representatives from the Cuban government put out a statement condemning the indictment.
1: SpaceX, led by Tesla CEO Elon Musk, plans to go public. Fox Business Network's Grady Trimble has details.
2: This filing with the Securities and Exchange Commission sets the stage for a SpaceX debut on the NASDAQ in mid-June. June 12th is what's being reported. The SEC filing does confirm that Goldman Sachs will lead the underwriting. Morgan Stanley, Bank of America, Citi, JP Morgan, and others will also be involved. The paperwork peels back the curtain on the financials of SpaceX 2. The company now includes the rocket business, Starlink satellites, and artificial intelligence company XAI. SpaceX generated $18.7 billion in revenue last year, reporting a loss of around $4.9 billion. It generated a nearly $800 million profit the previous year in 2024.
1: Musk will serve as CEO and chairman of the board. The company wants to raise as much as $80 billion in funding towards a valuation of $2 trillion. That would be the largest stock market debut of all time for any company. 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
5: For Wednesday evening, we are expecting temperatures to drop down into the 30s and 40s across southern Colorado, with increased chances for showers through the dinner time hour tomorrow. Stronger storms return for southern Colorado, too. With your KKTV 11 Alert weather, I'm meteorologist Josephine Sage.
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0: cause headaches for his campaign. In a recently resurfaced post appearing to mock a U.S. soldier almost killed in combat is stirring up more controversy. So you hear what he said about the sniper. Now, it's, this video never gets old. The Reddit account P Hustle, which Plattner has acknowledged he owned, posted in June 2019. So he's a full-grown adult when he's doing all this. In reference to a viral video from the Helmut Karn of PFC, Ted Daniels, taken during a clash with Taliban fighters in 2012 that ended in Daniels being shot four times, earned a Purple Heart for his injuries. Dumb FMF didn't deserve to live, says Plattner. At least his stupidity and fat A wheezing are available for all future infantrymen to witness and hold in contempt. Poor marksmanship on the Taliban's part is the only reason this mouth breather made it home. He managed to make every possible blank decision possible when it comes to small unit combat. Now, why is he doing this? Okay, that's not that long ago, 6-7 years ago. The other one was 1.5 years ago. The post was deleted, but can be found at Main Monitor's database of Plattner's deleted Reddit history. Daniel said in later interviews that he purposely moved into the open to draw fire away from other men in his unit. While he expressed embarrassment and said, tactically, it was not a sound thing to do, ultimately I put my blank on the line for other guys. He shouldn't have to defend himself. Plattner, U.S. Marine Corps veteran who served four combat duties in Iraq and Afghanistan, is garnering criticism over the deleted posts from a variety of sources, of course. We don't make jokes about brothers and sisters dying. That's something we don't do. That's not normal, said Adam Schwarz, a former Navy SEAL and Marine veteran running for U.S. Senate as a Republican in Minnesota. He said that about Plattner mocking a fellow soldier on social media in an open forum. Schwarz acknowledged that Marines can sometimes have a dark sense of humor and give each other a hard time about tactics when speaking privately, but said that Plattner's post was something different. We don't post about our brothers getting wounded in action. And he also took issue with Plattner's account related to law enforcement, including all police are bastards, he said. He's attacked all cops, he attacks his fellow Marines, military personnel. There's other stuff that's very grotesque that he's written about, that he's done, I mean, really grotesque. Schwarz said he believes Plattner has mental issues. I think it's very dangerous to say, hey, this is how veterans think and talk, because that's just not true. Schwarz said, I served 21 years, 9 deployments. I don't know one combat veteran who makes comments like, cops are bastards. I think he should get some help. I feel bad for him. He deserves help from his time downrange, from his PTSD and his mental health issues, but he certainly shouldn't be running for the United States Senate. No, he shouldn't be. Now, Plattner's a first-time candidate, of course. He's backed by Elizabeth Warren and Bernie Sanders. You should read the comments in context. It's very clear I'm joking, he said. No, it's not clear at all, because you weren't joking, you jerk. Other posts Plattner has been questioned about, including in a recent interview with the New York Times in 2013, which he later deleted, that people concerned about rape should not get so effed up they wind up having sex with someone they don't mean to. This guy sounds like little Adolf Fuentes. Plattner has also faced scrutiny from our recent Reddit posts, including one from 5 years ago. He described himself as a communist and a socialist. Plattner's posts have contained alleged homophobic slurs and praise for military tactics used by Hamas. The guy should not be anywhere near the Capitol building, let alone the Senate. And if he's armed, they ought to be figuring out how to deal with that, too. This guy's a nut. And yet they want him in the Senate. They got to have the power. They need the seat. They got to get rid of Susan Collins. You know what I'm going to do right now, Mr. Producer? This is going to shock everybody. Might even shock Susan Collins. This guy was a Nazi, now he's a communist, trashing our troops, trashing our cops. If I lived in Maine, I would vote for Susan Collins. How do you like that, Rich? Would you too, yeah? And so I'm going to endorse Susan Collins against Plattner. That doesn't mean she stands for everything I stand for, obviously not. And I've been here behind this microphone almost a quarter century, and I've never endorsed her. So, oh, there he goes, a rhino. No, let me tell you something. This guy has to be stopped. Stopped. There's a point at which you got to use common sense. Can you imagine this guy in the Senate? Can you imagine his votes? A guy that was a Nazi, now he's a communist, trashing our troops. I mean, men under fire, mocking them, talking about stuff he did in public bathrooms, trashing the cops. No wonder Bernie Sanders loves him. No wonder Elizabeth Warren loves him. So I'll throw a curveball to them. Nobody expected me to do what I just did, but I did it. And I will defend it. And I will defend it. I'll be right back.
1: Mark Levin.
0: Folks, if you're turning 65 or you're older, then I know you're like me and getting bombarded with Medicare spam. 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

0: You know, every now and then you need to talk to somebody who's actually been successful in these businesses that are under attack. And you can see how stressful it is. It's terrible. Terrible. You work your whole life. You work 80, 90 hours a week. And they act like there's something wrong with you. Meanwhile, you come into the country illegally. You're pushing the destruction of America. And you deserve a freebie? No, I don't think so. In 2025, global gold demand blew past 5,000 tons. Now, is that a big deal? Yeah, it's a big deal. It hit a record. The value was $555 billion. So instead of scaring buyers away, it pulled in more interest, more buyers. Many central banks are quietly diversifying with gold. They're getting rid of, you know, the dollar and other forms of national currency. They're adding hundreds of tons to their reserves. Large institutions have poured in the second biggest inflow on record. And bar and coin demand, gold bars and coins, silver bars and coins, hit a 12-year high. A 12-year high. Meanwhile, mine supply from mines, new gold, just grew 1%. New gold can't be printed. A recent report said it plainly. Gold demand just broke a record. Supply can't keep up. Now, what's happening here, whether they're large institutions, financial institutions, or individuals, people are diversifying. They don't want all their eggs in one basket, which is where most of you have them, right? 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You might want to consider diversification with precious metals like silver and gold. 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
6: 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Department of Justice giving us more information about the FBI's participation, but now there are claims for restitution. Talk about it Thursday.
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7: An indictment decades in the making. I'm Tom Graham, Fox News. The Justice Department announcing charges against the surviving brother of the late Cuban leader Fidel Castro.
8: We are announcing an indictment charging Raul Castro and several others with conspiracy to kill U.S. nationals. Mr. Castro and the others are charged with additional crimes as well, including destruction of aircraft and four individual counts of murder.
7: Acting Attorney General Todd Blanche, the charges related to the deaths of four people flying civilian planes out of Miami that were shot down by Cuban fighter jets back in 1996. Raul Castro was Cuba's defense minister at the time. President Trump praising the charges.
9: The Cuban population of Miami and certainly beyond Miami, people that came there that were decimated, whose families were ruined, appreciate what the Attorney General just did.
7: Castro, 94 years old and not in U.S. custody. At least three people are dead, more than a dozen injured following a hazmat situation in New Mexico.
10: New Mexico State Police revealing officials were called to a home east of Albuquerque for a suspected drug overdose, finding three people dead from exposure to an unidentified substance. A fourth person found unresponsive was hospitalized. Authorities say 18 first responders who were exposed are being quarantined and monitored at a hospital, experiencing symptoms including nausea and dizziness, noting two are listed in serious condition. Hazmat teams are working to identify the substance and secure a perimeter. Police tell the Associated Press there is no threat to the public, explaining investigators believe the substance may be transmitted through contact and do not believe it to be airborne. Kristen Goodwin, Fox News.
7: Elon Musk announcing plans to go public with shares of his SpaceX company. The initial offering expected to rank among the largest ever. America's listening to Fox News.
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0: If you're turning 65 or you're older, and I know you're like me and you're getting bombarded with Medicare spam, it's only going to get worse, of course. It's annoying. It's confusing. 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And that's why you need to call Chapter. 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They want to make this stage of your life less stressful, starting with a Medicare plan that actually fits your needs, your budget, your medicine, your doctors, your hospitals. 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All right, only a few minutes left. With Gad Sot. So you just learned that your book's number one on the New York Times bestseller list.
1: Yeah, indeed. Instant number one New York Times bestseller, both in nonfiction hardcover and in the combined categories. And actually, I was so happy that my family actually recorded it as my publisher called me to announce it to me.
0: Wow.
1: And I posted on social media. It's amazing.
0: Isn't that exciting? You work so damn hard on a book. You've been thinking about this book for years, and then the public embraces it. That's a good thing. It's exciting.
1: It's the greatest thing. And I love that you said this, because too few professors realize that our job is not only to publish peer-reviewed academic papers, which are going to be read by seven people. And I don't mean to denigrate academia. I love academia. But if we're doing important things, we should be able to cater to the trucker and the corrections officer and the, you know, the homemaker. So the fact that my book has been so well received brings me such joy, Mark.
0: And it has been. And that phrase will never be forgotten. That phrase will live with you the rest of the time, suicidal empathy. And it's a very, very important book. And the timing of the release of the book, sometimes things just work out, and it just worked out for you. You know, when I wrote my book, Liberty and Tyranny, it came out exactly when the Tea Party started. It's like, wow.
1: Right.
0: But it's very, very important, this book, Suicidal Empathy. I want to encourage you to go to Amazon.com. It could show up at your steps tomorrow. Any major bookstore, if you're like me, you're a nerd, you hang out at Barnes & Noble or wherever you go. It's the kind of book you want to read and you want to talk about, because it really does make you think, but it explains a lot too. And to be honest with you, I could have spent five more hours with you. I got a lot more questions, a lot more. I think I'd be the kind of student that sits in the back row, you know, takes it all in and then asks you 50 questions. That's what I used to do in law school, you know.
1: Oh, well, it's such a pleasure talking to you, and I'm truly so honored that you gave me the opportunity. And hey, invite me anytime back, and I'll be there with bells on.
0: All right, brother. You take care of yourself, okay? It's been a pleasure.
1: Thank you.
0: Absolute
1: so much.
0: Pleasure.
1: Thank you, sir.
0: All right, you take care. Isn't that fascinating, Mr. Producer? There you go, folks. Suicidal empathy explains a lot. It really does. And, you know, there's very few authors I have on that long, or very few authors I have on twice. We had Buck Sexton on here twice because his book is a brilliant book, too. So it's not that we don't do authors. It's just that we can't do all the authors. And I like to sort of go through the book to make sure that it's something that might interest you. I know you, Mr. and Mrs. America. I know this will interest you. And he's been spending a lot of his career in Canada. There's a lot of people who listen to this program in Canada. Canada's fallen apart. They used to have some great prime ministers up in Canada. They really did. Harper was one example. There were others, too. But, you know, you got this Trudeau, now you got this Carney guy. Really two disasters, absolute disasters. And I think this suicidal empathy defines them perfectly. It really does. And I also think maybe it's a little more than suicidal empathy. I think these people are ideologically stuck. And I know what the professor would say. Well, that's the same thing. You can still be you know, suicidal empathy and be ideologically stuck. And he's right. They're ideologically stuck, and for a lot of people, there's no getting through to them. But you know what? You can't get through to everybody. If you can get through to a percentage, that's pretty good, too. All right, we've got a lot more. The Power Hour's next. 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We'll be back in about 5 or 6 minutes. 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
9: A Castro in Cuba charged. I'm Tom Bergotti, Fox News. Many Cuban Americans in Florida are celebrating after the Justice Department announced an indictment against former Cuban President Raul Castro. Fox's David Spunt is in Miami.
10: Castro is facing 7 different counts, including murder. Acting Attorney General Todd Blanche said that he wants to see Castro on American soil.
11: We expect that he will show up here by his own will or by another way.
10: Federal grand jury in Miami returned the indictment last month. The announcement was made inside the iconic Freedom Tower, celebrating Cuban American heritage in the United States. DOJ officials made the announcement at a ceremony honoring 4 men who died as part of the Brothers to the Rescue mission in 1996. That group flew 3 planes to help rescue people fleeing from the communist nation. 2 of those planes were shot down. 4 people were killed.
9: Castro was defense minister when the planes were shot down. President Trump told reporters today doesn't expect further escalation from Cuba. The island nation reportedly acquired drones it could use to attack U.S. forces. Another threat, President Trump says the U.S. military is ready to strike Iran again if Tehran refuses to budge on its nuclear program as negotiations slog on. Iran is hitting back with rhetoric of its own.
12: Iran's parliament speaker and top negotiator Mohammad Khalibaf spoke today saying it's the United States that is seeking another round of war. He added in a statement, for the sake of reassuring the dear people of Iran, I want to say that our military forces have used the opportunity provided by the ceasefire to rebuild their military strength as best as possible. His comments were echoed by Iran's foreign minister, who spoke today from Tehran, saying that he and Iranian commanders are on the same page. Right now, there is a massive U.S. military built up across the region.
9: That's Fox's Trey Yingston, Tel Aviv. 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
22: For Wednesday evening, we are expecting temperatures to drop down into the 30s and 40s across southern Colorado, with increased chances for showers through the dinner time hour tomorrow. Stronger storms return for southern Colorado, too. With your KKTV 11 Alert weather, I'm meteorologist Josephine Sage.
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there you go. It's Wednesday night. Thanks for joining us here. The show is called America at Night because that's what we do every night. It's America at Night. We try and have a diverse array of topics and guests and opinions and voices and places and things, and that's what makes it so much fun. So we thank you from the bottom of our microphone for all the things you let us bring you each and every night. And who knew, right? Mary Kay Cosmetics, what a story. Okay, phone numbers are as follows. 1-844-2-McGraw, 1-844-262-4729. Some news tonight. It looks like President Trump's ball

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1: Foot-tall columns surrounded by statues on Columbia Island that would frame the nearby Lincoln Memorial. Congress formally ratified the commission's report in 1925, and the memorial bridge was to be built. However, the columns were not constructed, and the Trump officials are arguing today that that building should be built. And so it was already authorized by Congress. We'll see how all that plays out, but got to hand it to the Trump administration, man. They go to the back of the playbook, don't they? All right, phone numbers are as follows. 1-844-2-McGraw, 1-844-262-4729. Those are the phone numbers. Also, apparently, according to the Wall Street Journal tonight, President Trump and Benjamin Netanyahu, I should say Prime Minister Benjamin Netanyahu, held a somewhat contentious phone call today. People familiar with the matter told the Wall Street Journal. Netanyahu upset with Trump trying to end the hostilities with Iran. Israel has long expressed skepticism that Iran would abide by any agreement. That has been my whole contention. Why do we somehow trust Iran to somehow agree to whatever agreement they agree to? If we were convinced they were going to drop an atomic bomb, why would we trust them to people of their word? So that's sort of my contention. Why are we trying to cut a deal with people we don't trust? But so that's some of the news stories that are out there. 1-844-2-McGraw, 1-844-262-4729. Now, look, last night was, I can't stop thinking about that tale of the dragon we talked about last night, that road right there off of the Great Smoky Mountain National Park. 11-mile road with 311 switchbacks. We talked about it today a couple of times. I was just, that is some story we got last night. And that's what makes open phones so much fun. You never know where the conversation is going to turn. You never know who's listening. So feel free to call in, chime in. First-time callers, we love you. We just pass the time. Late night radio at its best. 1-844-2-McGraw or 1-844-262-4729. Let's go to Gil in San Antonio. Gil, welcome to America at Night. Gil, are you there? Gil's on line two. There we go. Let's try.
2: Hello?
1: That. Hi, Gil. Welcome to the show.
2: Yes. Can you hear me now?
1: I can hear you loud and clear, my friend.
2: Okay. I voted today for Senator Cornyn. We have early voting going on. Yeah. I think he's going to win. I'll tell you why. He's been in the Senate for a long time. He has seniority. He was the number two pick to replace the Senate Majority Leader. Mr. Thune got it, but Mr. Right. Cornyn was the second pick of the Senate Republican. From what I could gather talking to people I know here, he's pretty popular. There's a certain power that comes with incumbency, and I'm predicting that he's going to win. I don't think President Trump's endorsement of his opponent is going to make that much difference in this particular race, but we'll see.
1: Why didn't you listen to Donald Trump? Why did you defy Donald Trump and go with John Cornyn?
2: Why? As my father once told me, once you're free white in 21, you could pretty much do what you want. And,
1: well, I'm not saying you had to. I was just saying I people always wonder how much those political endorsements, how much sway they carry. And, you know, for Thomas Massey, it was the demise of Thomas Massey. I wonder how many people in Texas are going to listen to President Trump and follow

0: with his endorsement?
1: Well, Mr. Massey was guilty of not being 110% supportive of President Trump. Senator Cornyn and Mr. Trump have, you know, have had issues that they which they disagree, but never openly hostile to each other. Yeah. But I have a Mary Kay story for you.
0: Okay, good. One. Give me your Mary Kay story.
1: Okay. You know that up until almost 2 years ago, I was living in the Philippines. And the ambassador to the Philippines for the United States, who is a friend, her name is Mary Kay Carlson. And she just got one of the trappings of the ambassadorship. It was a brand new bulletproof Cadillac limousine, similar to the ones you see in the motorcades in the state. That goes back, I don't think you do this, but there was a an attempt to bomb a Barack Obama motorcade when he was in the Philippines some years ago. It probably comes out of that. But I was talking to the ambassador and complimenting her on her car, and I said, but I was under the impression that all Mary Kay Cadillacs are pink, Your Excellency. She thought that was pretty funny. But
0: Gil, making a funny. Good stuff. I appreciate it. All right, Gil, I got to move on. Thanks for checking in. All right, hold that thought. I'm late for a break. I don't want to get jammed up at the bottom of the hour. 1-844-2-McGraw, 1-844-262-4729, America at Night. Phone calls straight ahead. Stick around.
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13: A Better Life with Dr. Sanjay Gupta.
14: So-called superagers, they are an enviable segment of the population. People who are older than 80, whose brains function like someone a fraction of their age. It's true, a lot of these people have genetics on their side, but more and more research is bearing out the idea that people who practice good brain health also slow their cognitive decline. Dr. Richard Isaacson, a pioneer in the Alzheimer's space, told us that, quote, his studies have found lifestyle changes including diet, exercise, reducing stress and optimizing sleep, along with managing vascular risk factors with certain medications, can actually help grow brain areas and also reduce telltale signs of Alzheimer's, such as tau tangles and amyloid plaques. What else helps? Staying social, surrounding yourself with family and friends, and maybe even volunteering for a real sense of purpose. I'm Dr. Sanjay Gupta, helping you live a better life.
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0: Text line is alive and well, 1-844-2-McGraw. Let's get some texts here. We've been coming in. I've been derelict in my duties. This one's from New Mexico. Sure, I pepper sprayed a Capitol police officer and kicked him in the teeth. I pled guilty and served jail time. But now I want to apply for some of the $1.8 billion slush fund because I was treated terribly by the Justice Department. There's an idea. Here's another one from Illinois. You think it's okay that the most corrupt president in our history is running roughshod? Here's another one. Gulf leaders contradict Trump, says the Wall Street Journal. They did not know about a planned attack. Do you want to travel the trail of the dragon on a dark, rainy night? Yikes. That sounds like a movie set. Yeah, you don't want to cross, what they say, you don't want to cross the mustard. Don't want to cross the mustard on the tail of the dragon. Here's one from Pittsburgh. Do people in St. Louis want another NFL team? Phil in Pittsburgh. That's a good question. I would think that they would, but there's an issue of what team would move here. Also an issue of who would own it. And then, of course, where would they play? St. Louis or the region would have to build a new stadium, and I don't know if there's an appetite in St. Louis to build another stadium for an NFL team after. And they didn't build a stadium for the St. Louis football Cardinals. They left and went to Phoenix. They built a stadium for a team they didn't have. And then the Los Angeles Rams came to town. Then the Rams were here. The Rams wanted a new stadium and nobody wanted to build a stadium for a team they had. So they left. So very convoluted past when it comes to St. Louis and the NFL. This one. Hey, why can't I get your show from start to finish in St. Louis? St. Louis delays it an hour. So the first hour is really the second hour. The second hour is the third hour. And the first hour is tacked on at the end. Eden in Naples, Florida. Shame on you. A vile review of Mary Kay by your guest. Eden in Naples, Florida. I don't know what you're talking about. It wasn't a vile review. I thought the woman was very complimentary of Mary Kay. She just told the tale. Sorry if you didn't like the show. Mark in New Fairfield, Connecticut. Sad story about that boy in a hospital. Yeah, it really was. And then Doug in Sheboygan wants to know, what was your best pitch and the top speed? Oh, boy. My best pitch in college? top speed. You mean the ball going in or the ball going out off the bat? Because they hit a couple of lasers off me from time to time. Yeah, I was a fastball. I had a halfway decent changeup. Not a very good curve or a slider. I had a nice little moving fastball. Nice changeup. I was okay. I mean, I was okay. I was an average, right down the middle of the road, average baseball player in college. Wasn't the best, wasn't the worst. I was average. I played. Say what you want. All right, let's go to the phones here. Nick in Chicago. Nick, welcome to America at Night.
15: Yeah, thank you. You got a show that's getting better and better as time goes on. Like me, as I get older and older.
0: Exactly. Yeah. Exactly.
15: Well, at least in my mind, that's the way I see myself. Thank you. Wanted to say that I'm sure Trump understands this better than we think he does. That the people running whatever's left of these people running the government of Iran, it doesn't matter. They're all religious fanatics. Extremists, radicals, you know, they are not only willing to die for their beliefs, they're more than happy to die for it. They want to die for it because then it guarantees them a place up in paradise, you see. I mean, that's how they're brought up. And
0: yeah.
15: And I'm not condemning them, really, because that's their religion. I'm always careful to not condemn someone else's religion because sometimes maybe I just don't understand why they were brought up that way, but that's the way they're brought up. And Trump's got to be careful about it. It's going to be like his coronavirus to him where the COVID was. But this time he's not running for re-election. But even though people that he favors are winning very well and people are honoring his efforts to try to, you know, deal with the economy left over from Biden and dealing with the mess there from the Islamic guard there that now seems to be running that place. But he's got to just be aware that these people are very dangerous. And as far as nuclear weapons, look, Iran still will want to have nuclear weapons. It's very simple. They can get a few parts delivered, maybe separately, to put on top of the missiles, which they have already, and they got a nuclear weapon. You see what I mean?
0: No. Nick, I agree with you. A lot of what you said, I agree with. Trying to negotiate with people who don't have your same set of values is very difficult. And they've been saying recently, like, they're not going to give up. They're either going to win or they're going to become martyrs. And so when you it's hard to negotiate with somebody who doesn't want to negotiate. They're either going to win or they're going to die martyrs, and that's sort of what they're talking about. Now, could it be bluster? Could they cut a deal? I guess. But if we didn't trust them for the last 47 years, why are we going to trust them now? And Donald Trump has got himself in a little bit of a, I don't want to say a corner, but we have significantly degraded their military, but yet not enough to where they still have enough firepower and enough whatever to close the strait. And unless Donald Trump wants to go in again, either they're bluffing and are going to cave any day because they're being squeezed, or Donald Trump has to go in. Because I don't think they're going to just arbitrarily decide. They've been worthy trading partner for all these years. So at this point, Nick, we just don't know. I got 20 seconds, Nick. I'll give you the last word. Nick's gone. Okay.
15: I'm also thinking about the majority of people apparently in Iran are not the extremists, and they want more moderation in their world of Islam. And
0: unfortunately,
15: don't destroy everything for them either.
0: Yeah, unfortunately, they're not the ones in charge. It's the hardliners who are in charge. But no, that's another good point. Nick in Chicago, thanks for listening, as always. We got lots more to get to, more phone calls, more text messages. 1-844-42-McGraw, 1-844-262-4729. Nick, first-time caller. We love that, too. Love our first-time callers coming out of Chicago. Chicago is representing tonight and last night. America at Night, back in a moment.
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4: I'm Melissa Henry in the KKTV 11 newsroom on 740 KVOR. Pikes Peak International Raceway says the 2026 season will be the last for public motorsports events. The raceway near Fountain off I-25 says plans are in early stages for future mixed-use redevelopment for the property. The future relocation of select PPIR events is under consideration, with more announcements expected later this year. For now, all scheduled events will continue as planned throughout this season. A Chaffee County man accused of murder and the death of his wife appeared in court yesterday. Barry Morphew's lawyers have filed 31 motions since his previous court appearance. He and his wife Suzanne lived near Salida until she was reported missing in 2020. The defense is now asking that testimony about Barry Morphew's mental state not be allowed in trial. They're also asking to exclude witness comments that he, quote, looks or looked guilty. The judge is considering whether or not to grant those requests. Morphew is due back in court in 5 weeks. For KKTV 11 News, I'm Melissa Henry.
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11: You and I have never met, but I'm willing to bet that there is something you would like to do, but you feel like you can't, that it's too hard, that you don't deserve it. A colleague of mine recently told me about this new book called Brave Shift, 30 Mindset Changes to Transform Your Life. It's written by a woman named Michelle Carrer. Carrer says the one thing most people forget when they set a goal is to attach a reason to it. Having that reason is big, because when you don't want to do something that's necessary to reach your goal, you can go back to your reason to find the motivation you need. Try to frame your goal as something you want to achieve, as opposed to being a bad part of yourself that you want to change. That will make you more likely to succeed, as will asking for help. All of us need it, and it makes people feel good to help you achieve your goals. I'm Dr. Sanjay Gupta, helping you live a better life.
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16: All right, yeah, you betcha. 1-844-2-McGraw, 1-844-262-4729. Paul and Boise, welcome to America at Night. Paul and Boise. That's line one, Paul and Boise. Let's try that again. All right, let's pass on. Let's move to Tony in Montreal. Tony, you're on America at Night.
17: How you doing, Matt?
16: How you doing, buddy?
17: I'm doing okay, just following the NHL playoffs, and my friend John Tortorella is still winning, so they won tonight in a tight game, and I'm predicting Vegas-Montreal for the finals, so it might be quite an interesting thing.
16: Hold on a second. Hey, real quick, let me ask you this, because I'm not as big of a hockey fan as you are. The Golden Knights, they moved from Phoenix, right?
17: No, that's Utah.
16: Oh, Utah. Well, okay, never mind. Where did the Golden Knights come from?
17: They were just a franchise that was granted a...
16: It was an expansion franchise? Oh, okay.
17: Expansion franchise, but you mentioned Utah, and the Utah head coach is Danny Taillon, and that gentleman I met in 2018 at the Moncton Quebec Major Junior Draft of players in the midget triple A level in Quebec. That means 15 and 16 year olds that get drafted into the Quebec Major Junior. And I met a really nice guy. This guy was the head coach of the Rouyn-Noranda Wolves. And, you know, I thought he was a great guy. And I thought that the organization is way up there in the north of Quebec. But he was the head coach of the junior national team. And the guys that I was advising at the time, a guy by the name of Jordan Durand, I said, you should be going up to there because I think the ownership is solid. They own a mine and they have a lot of money, and it's a great franchise. It's big in that town, Rouyn-Noranda. You can look it up. It's way up there. And I said, this coach has got potential, and if you go along with him for 4 years, he'll take you to the NHL.
16: No, you can spot talent, can't you?
17: Well, yeah. Anyway, the gentleman ended up coaching with Patrick Roy in Colorado as an assistant, and eventually he was named head coach of Utah. And I always follow guys that I meet, you know, in through the years and different things. But he unfortunately, the player I was representing at the time, he couldn't handle being isolated up there and ended up organizing a trade to a town called Shawinigan, Quebec. And that's where he played. So,
16: All right.
17: Yeah, I was just thinking today, you know, like there's so much animosity towards anybody in politics, you know, like you got to be almost perfect. Like McGraw, you have to be perfect on the radio or someone's going to be annoyed with you in Shawinigan, Quebec.
16: That's
17: listening
16: true.
17: To you tonight, you know. So I don't know if there's a winning way or not through this issue with Iran. But just so your listeners understand, up in Canada, we pay about $9 a gallon Canadian for gas. That changed, like my consumption went from about $20 a day to double and even greater. So we have all kinds of oil, like I've already mentioned to you. We have like 140 years of production in Alberta. At 4.1 billion, million, 4.1 million barrels a day. And we have also Hibernia and Newfoundland, which is another 120 years. The problem is we think that we can only get oil from Iran and Saudi Arabia. Obviously, the greatest producers are Venezuela, Iran, Saudi Arabia, and Canada. But, you know, for some reason, Canadian politicians and American politicians don't get along. Imagine if they get along. Imagine if we didn't have to always deal with environmental issues first. And well, remember,
16: I don't know. Hold on a second. I don't know. Different oil goes for different things, right? I mean, there's West Texas crude, there's sweet crude, there's, you know, all different types of oil, and not necessarily the oil that can't. I don't know much about oil, but right. I mean, if isn't there a pipeline from Canada in, right? I mean, some of their oil is going on to the open market, is it not?
17: Yeah. So what you're talking about, we talked about this once before. Our crude from the tar sands or in Alberta is highly charged with sulfur, but it's easily dealt with in Texas, and that's where a majority of it was carried by pipeline, and that originally was the intent, was to continue that pipeline. I'm not sure 100% of that pipeline is finished. It was supposed to go through Dakota, et cetera. And I just want to say this about environmentalism.
16: Yeah, real
17: I'm
16: quick.
17: For environmentalism.
16: Make your
17: I'm
16: point.
17: I'm for environmentalism. Go ahead. But yeah. Patrick Moore, the former head of Greenpeace, said that when Greenpeace became politicized and was dealing only with one issue, which was environmentalism, it used to be we're saving the whales. Now it became another agenda mixed with other ideologies. But he says, I believe in sustainability. We should be protecting people, which is society, environment, and commerce. And they have to be measured equally so that we go forward. And I think that's the issue right now. We're stuck in wars over oil, and we're not dealing with those three issues. Anyway, that's what I want to talk about tonight.
16: Tony, thanks for the phone call. David in San Francisco, you're on America at Night.
18: Well, thanks, McGraw. Yeah, I'm glad I followed him. That ancient tar sands, that stuff is only, I don't know, 1.5 million years old, and it's filled with all sorts of sand and sludge, and it's really nasty, and they have to add water and add water and add water in order to pump this sludge all the way down to Texas where they refine it. And then Texas wants to get rid of their environmental laws, so you send this sludge to Texas, and then they don't want environmental laws. It's a talk about a losing self-preservation. It's bizarre. I'm glad I followed him because he was talking about the animosity in politics. The Chemical Safety Board is now being entirely cut out of the U.S. budget. You know, this could be anything. You know, you could have whether a factory discharging things, whether it's plastics, the microplastics.
16: Okay.
18: Chemical Safety Board is being entirely cut.
16: Yeah.
18: And there's no logic to doing that. It's as if we're going to start. We used to be one of the most intelligent countries in the world, and then all of a sudden we're going to throw away the Chemical Safety Board.
16: Well, David, the problem with America is that we're getting our news from social media. And the problem with America is that social media is filled with our enemies and people who have agendas and Russian bots and Iranian bots and Chinese people who are trying to manipulate our brain and trying to dumb us down. That's the problem. We choose not to do anything about it. Our elected officials choose to keep us at each other's throats because that's good for them. And they are allowing our adversaries to infect our brains. And unfortunately, there's not much we can do about it because you can shut off social media. You and I can, but other people get addicted to it and they go down a rabbit hole and all of a sudden they become radicalized and they shoot up a poor innocent mosque in San Diego.
18: Well, there's a famous old problem. It was called the strategy of tension. Adolf Hitler came to power using the strategy of tension. They intentionally tweaked people every day, every day, every day. And this was before they had radio, but they basically used sound trucks. They used broadsheets and handouts and handbills and things like that. This is before television, and they were, the strategy of tension was always causing some sort of thing that would build up and build up and build up and cause people to go nuts. And so Paul Manafort and Roger Stone are famous for using the strategy of tension. And, of course, they're, the Project 2025 crowd are doing it to this minute.
16: Okay.
18: But this idea of
16: David, I got to go. I don't want you to filibuster. It's a conversation. Thanks for the phone call. Catherine in Vancouver, welcome to America at Night.
19: Hey, I had an idea.
16: Oh, all right.
19: you know, you guys, you mentioned you had need of funding for the arch.
16: No, President Trump, President Trump needs funding for the arch in Washington, D.C., yes.
19: Well, you know what he could do?
16: What could he do?
19: You know how many I don't know how many McDonald's you have there, but you know how many arches McDonald's owns? Maybe he could cozy up to somebody there.
16: Let me take one of the arches. Oh, there's an idea. Catherine, joke teller.
19: He could
16: good
19: be
16: work.
19: Nice, you know. He could be nice, you know. Maybe you could do something on the radio here. You can be nice, too, and you can...
16: Millions and millions served. I hear you. Catherine, thanks for the phone call. Appreciate it, as always. 1-844-2-McGraw. 1-844-262-4729. You know how we used to talk about how people in a madrasa who has been radicalized to, you know, carry a suicide bomb and blow up a bus or a sidewalk in somewhere, right? Now... That's happening here in America. These school shootings, these shootings at these religious buildings, these institutions of faith. These people have been radicalized. They go online. They go down a rabbit hole. The algorithms are such that they just keep feeding and feeding the anger. And all of a sudden, they wake up one day and they're angry at, and they don't know why or. How come or how they got that way? Then they meet somebody else who's equally as radicalized, and they somehow convince themselves that going into a mosque and shooting innocent children makes sense to them. The formula's written. It's out there. It happens all the time. And then people want to know, how could this happen? What do you mean, how could this happen? The playbook's been written, and you know, in 2 weeks from now, when somebody else goes in and shoots up a religious institution, and we're going to scratch our heads and wonder why. And 2 weeks after that, when somebody goes in and shoots up a school, and right, I mean, it's we are being destroyed with our own technology. That's my humble opinion, but what do I know? Ramin in Oakland, California. Ramin, welcome to America at Night. Ramin, are you there?
20: Yes, hello.
16: Hello, welcome to America at Night.
20: Oh, hello. I just wanted to say thank you for keeping free speech alive. Your show reminds me of when they were playing Alan Combs on Fox Radio when Hillary Clinton and Trump were going through elections, and there was this guy I heard on the radio, similar to you, because he had open lines all across America. His name was Alan Combs, and he was like a progressive Jew, and he had a really great talk show. This was a few years ago, and unfortunately, he passed away all of a sudden, but it was on Fox Radio talk show here in the Bay Area. I live across San Francisco and Oakland. However, I did meet David in San Francisco. Hi, David. Tried to share an office with him, but he is good with those. I always told him to get to the point. He's good with the run-on long filibusters, as you said. So good job controlling him. Otherwise, it was sort of tough to share an office with him. But I just want to say I'm your age and almost 60. So I saw in the dictionary the word sexagenarian means people in their 60s. So maybe I'll get some action finally in my life.
16: Ramin, thank you very much. Hold on.
20: Any questions?
16: Yeah. Okay. Do you have a question? I'm I'm sorry, well, I missed it.
20: I just wanted to say that Iran, that we broke off negotiations twice in a row and we attacked Iran while during negotiations. And before they had a fatwa, the Ayatollah had a fatwa against a nuclear bomb, having a nuclear bomb. And Iran went through really intrusive inspections. They agreed to it all and Trump tore it up. So I think you're mistaking that. You say you can't trust them. They were going through negotiations and we're the ones who tore it up and broke, you know.
16: No. Ramin, I thank you. First of all, for the phone call, I got to go because I'm short on time. I didn't necessarily say I agree with them or trust them or not. There are Americans who say we can't trust them. And so if you can't trust somebody, why would you cut a deal with them? Maybe it's a nuance. Maybe it's not. We did have a deal with them with Obama. A lot of people didn't like that deal. We backed out of that deal. They ultimately went on to continue to enrich uranium. And we all know the history about how we got here. Thank you for the phone call. Alan Combs, I had a chance to meet Alan Combs, a very nice man. If you remember, Alan Combs and Sean Hannity did a TV show together on Fox News for years and years and years, right? Hannity and Combs? Was it Hannity and Combs? Yeah, Hannity and Combs. And then they split up for whatever reason. I actually liked that show. It was a liberal and a conservative, and they sort of debated things back and forth. And then, yeah, he did Fox Radio for a while and then died, I believe, in 2016, 17, 18, sort of right in there. But yeah, Alan Combs, a true radio giant. Thanks for the phone call. We'll wrap things up in a minute. America at Night, back in a moment.
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15: We are finally starting to learn more things we can do to keep our brains sharp as we age. A lot of people think crossword puzzles or Sudoku might do the trick, but the science doesn't really bear that out. What one recent study found, though, was that a certain type of brain training seems to have a significant impact on cognition as we get older. It wasn't memory or even problem-solving tasks that moved the needle. It was an interactive computerized game that tested the ability to recognize two separate images in faster and faster sequences. It's what we call a task of divided attention, in which you don't have a conscious strategy on how to improve. That's according to the study's lead author. You're just trying to do the best you can to figure out how to divide your attention. Now, the game in this study was called Double Decision, if you want to find it and try it out yourself. I'm Dr. Sanjay Gupta, helping you live a better life.
16: All right, we are about done. We'll leave you with this. We should have this segment once a night. News stories I don't understand. News stories I don't understand. You know what I don't understand? Spencer Pratt as mayor of Los Angeles. And why is he getting so much attention? What? He was a reality show star. He was like the bad guy on a reality show star. What's the point? Why is he garnering so much attention? News stories I truly, honestly do not understand. Why is the mayor's race of Los Angeles the biggest story going on in the country when the Strait of Hormuz is closed, gas prices at $4? The mayor, who's going to be mayor of Los Angeles, Spencer Pratt, former reality show star, is somehow the biggest news story in the country. I don't get it. That's going to do it for us tonight. Come back tomorrow night. As always, we'll have a whole new show for you tomorrow night. Our executive director is Alex Hinton. Our engineer tonight is Richard Good. I'm McGraw-Milhaven. This is America at Night on Westwood One.

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2: 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Captain Dan, when's the last time you traveled on Memorial Day weekend?
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12: You know, one of the weirder things I've seen on social media lately is parents feeding their babies butter, like whole sticks of butter. They swear that it helps them feel fuller after meals and get a good night's sleep, among other things. There's actually something to this. You know, butter is full of fat, which a rapidly growing infant needs, but eating butter all the time results in, quote, boxing out other important nutrients they need as well. Spokesperson for the Academy of Nutrition and Dietetics told us she recommends half a teaspoon to a teaspoon melted and then added to a puree. Or as they get older, you can drizzle oil or melted butter over cooked vegetables, she told us. We never say just give butter by itself, and it's not the only source of fat she would recommend. Avocados, hummus, fish, they are great sources of fat as well. And also, great foods to introduce. I'm Dr. Sanjay Gupta, helping you live a better life.
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2: 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From the traffic center, we're seeing heavier volume.

0: on the roadways, especially Mesa Ridge and South Academy at I-25 heading toward Fort Carson. Milton Provia power through the Springs Airport and also picking up over at Mark Sheffield at Highway 94. That's traffic.
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2: Mostly dry and increasing sunshine this morning. New showers developing into the afternoon hours. Maybe some rumbles of thunder. Temperatures reaching to around 60. With a KKTV 11 Alert weather, a meteorologist, Kevin Bloomberg.
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10: You know, one of the weirder things I've seen on social media lately is parents feeding their babies butter. Like whole sticks of butter. They swear that it helps them feel fuller after meals and get a good night's sleep, among other things. There's actually something to this. You know, butter is full of fat, which a rapidly growing infant needs, but eating butter all the time results in, quote, boxing out other important nutrients they need as well. Spokesperson for the Academy of Nutrition and Dietetics told us she recommends half a teaspoon to a teaspoon melted and then added to a puree. Or as they get older, you can drizzle oil or melted butter over cooked vegetables, she told us. We never say just give butter by itself, and it's not the only source of fat she would recommend. Avocados, hummus, fish, they are great sources of fat as well, and also great foods to introduce. I'm Dr. Sanjay Gupta, helping you live a better life.
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14: 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No comeback this time.
15: Eichel down ice. Oh, he missed the net. Vegas going to get there first. Wide open and they score. It is Nick Dowd and that should do it. 44.5 seconds to go in the third. Dowd shot out of the cannon. Gets the empty net goal and Vegas leads 4-2 with 44 seconds left.
14: Altitude Sports on the call, as heard on Extra Sports 1300. The Avalanche made it interesting with two third-period goals after falling behind 3-0, but that empty netter gives Vegas Game 1 4-2. The best player on the ice may have been Carter Hart, who stopped 36 shots for the Golden Knights, who hand Colorado their first home loss of these playoffs. Of course, Cale Makar could have helped, but he missed his second career playoff game with an injury. Head coach Jared Bednar said before the game he was doing better in his day-to-day. The Avs only have one day to get him back. Game 2 is Friday night. Tonight, the Eastern Conference Final begins between the Hurricanes and Canadiens. Puck drop is at 6. Shai Gilgeous-Alexander played like a back-to-back MVP, scoring a game-high 30 points as the Thunder evened their Western Conference Final with San Antonio 122-113. Victor Wembanyama had 21 points and 17 rebounds in the loss. Both Dylan Harper and Jalen Williams left the game for their respective teams with injuries. In the East, the Knicks look to take a 2-0 series lead against Cleveland at 6. Josh Young's two-run single in the ninth put the Rangers past the Rockies 5-4 to win the rubber match of their three-game series. Colorado has lost seven straight series now. They begin a four-gamer in Arizona tonight at 7:40. I'll have more on these stories on Drive Time Sports at 3. For now, I'm Ryan Kaufman, and that's sports on 740 KVOR.
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12: This is the Bloomberg Money Minute. Global stockpiles of crude oil are shrinking at a record pace this month as the Middle East conflict drags on. Goldman Sachs estimates inventories are falling by 8.7 million barrels a day on the severely reduced flows through the Strait of Hormuz. Global energy markets have been upended by the conflict, which has led to an unprecedented supply shock. Checking on the market, stocks are seeing small gains. Traders are waiting to see whether hopes of a peace deal in the Middle East will translate into tangible progress. S&P futures are up 8 points, Dow futures rising 70. And Airbnb is pushing beyond short-term rentals. The company is partnering with luggage storage platform Bounce, which works with retail stores, hotels, and locker rentals to let people stow their bags for a small fee. Airbnb is also expanding private car pickups in major markets outside of the U.S. with airport transfer firm Welcome Pickups. It's also growing its grocery stocking service with Instacart. Courtney Donahoe, Bloomberg Radio.
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10: When it comes to the myriad reasons people don't get enough exercise, psychologist Diana Hill has heard them all. She's the author of a new book with a great title, I Know I Should Exercise, But. On a recent episode of my podcast, Chasing Life, Hill told me the number one reason people don't exercise is because they don't feel like they have enough time. She told us that she encourages people she works with to shift from an either-or mindset to a both-and mindset. Hill herself uses time at her son's baseball game to walk around the field cheering him on instead of sitting on the sidelines. She also recommends setting up your space at home, at work, in the car to facilitate movement. So every night before I go to bed, I lay out my workout clothes next to my bathroom sink so they are waiting there for me as a good reminder. I'm Dr. Sanjay Gupta, helping you live a better life.
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0: 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From the traffic center, We're seeing heavier volume on I-25, but it's still moving pretty well out there. It's picking up over by Mesa Ridge and South Academy, headed to Fort Carson. Power is building at Milton Probing at the Springs Airport and Highway 24, 94 Mark Scheffel and Woodbin from Union to I-25. That's traffic. KVOR weather for the 11 Alert team at KKTV. It's going to be partly cloudy with storms this afternoon and a high of 66. Tonight, partly cloudy, storms possible, low 41. And then for your Friday, partly sunny, scattered storms, 62 for the high. Currently 43 in Colorado Springs, 50 in Pueblo. It's 32 in Calhoun. KVOR news time is now 5:28.
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10: There's something I'd like to talk to you about today, something that's been circulating on the internet that's become a real problem. Deep fake videos of me endorsing products that I've never even heard of and I have no relationship with whatsoever. Let me tell you clearly, these videos are scams. They are designed to take your money. Now, a couple things you should keep in mind. If something sounds too good to be true, it probably is. When you look at these videos, if they don't seem natural, if there's something off about them, the audio or the video, it's probably AI generated. And if you come across something that does pique your interest, see if you can find evidence of it from other sources. I promise you this, if I discover something incredible that you need to know about, I'm going to talk about it somewhere that you can easily find, not on some shady social media site. I'm Dr. Sanjay Gupta, helping you live a better life.
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0: Good morning. It is 5:30. I'm Sean Martinez, along with Captain Dan, in for Jim Arthur. Here's what's making news on this Thursday, May 21st. Colorado Springs Utilities has voted to give their new CEO a significant raise.
28: That now brings Travis Deal's pay to $700,000 per year by next year, by 2027. Deal currently makes just over $550,000 per year, according to this proposal that was outlined in the utility's board agenda. Deal's pay will now increase in two steps, a raise to $625,000 effective next week, and another raise to $700,000 per year effective at the end of this year. Utility says this increase aligns Deal's salary with the large public power council market median.
0: Adam Atchison with KKTV 11 News.
3: Colorado's governor says he thinks the decision to commute the prison sentence of a Trump-supporting election clerk will be remembered fondly. Fox's Jessica Rosenthal has more.
4: Colorado Governor Jared Polis told the Colorado Sun's annual legislative recap event that his commutation of Tina Peters was the right thing to do, that an appeals court had already ordered her resentencing after finding 9 years in prison was too much. Polis told Fox 31 Denver,
5: her view, political viewpoints, her conspiracy theory beliefs were unfortunately taken into account in the sentencing. That should not occur.
4: Peters was convicted of illegally allowing a breach of the Mesa County election system in an effort to try to prove fraud in the 2020 election. Jessica Rosenthal, Fox News.
3: Colorado Democrat Senator Michael Bennett, who's running to replace Polis as governor, said he would not appoint Polis to serve as a senator if he wins the governor's seat, calling Peters' decision disqualifying.
0: 18 bodies have been identified in the Pueblo Davis mortuary investigation. Last year, 24 bodies were found along with several containers of bones and probable human tissue inside the funeral home. The remains that have been identified were from people who died between 2010 and 2012, according to the CBI. Now, forensic genetic genealogy was used to positively identify the bodies. The remaining six are still being worked on by the Fremont County and Pueblo County coroner.
3: One person is found dead in a motel in Colorado Springs. Wednesday, Colorado Springs police said officers were called to a motel in the 1700 block of South Nevada to investigate a report of a death. Upon arrival, police said officers did find a body inside one of the rooms. Due to suspicious circumstances surrounding the death, officers called their homicide unit to investigate. As of this morning, police have not identified the person or the cause of death.
0: The city is asking residents to help with pothole reporting. Mayor Yemi Mobilati announced Pothole Watch on the GoCOS app. The dashboard will explain the origins of potholes and a map showing where crews are working to fill potholes. The app will allow you to report where potholes are located. So far, the city has filled more than 35,000 potholes so far this year.
3: Larimer County's first rabid bat of the season was confirmed yesterday as a number of cases in Colorado reached 7. The rabid bat was found in the open space area northeast of Fort Collins. The rabid animal was caught and later tested positive for rabies. This is the second rabid bat reported to state health authorities, another one found in Jefferson County. So far, no humans have been exposed to rabies in the state this year. In Colorado, rabies season traditionally begins in the springs, peaking around late summer, early fall.
0: KVOR News Time is now 5:34. Coming up, traffic and weather on the way here on 740 KVOR.
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10: There's something I'd like to talk to you about today, something that's been circulating on the internet that's become a real problem. Deep fake videos of me endorsing products that I've never even heard of and I have no relationship with whatsoever. Let me tell you clearly, these videos are scams. They are designed to take your money. Now, a couple things you should keep in mind. If something sounds too good to be true, it probably is. When you look at these videos, if they don't seem natural, if there's something off about them, the audio or the video, it's probably AI generated. And if you come across something that does pique your interest, see if you can find evidence of it from other sources. I promise you this, if I discover something incredible that you need to know about, I'm going to talk about it somewhere that you can easily find, not on some shady social media site. I'm Dr. Sanjay Gupta, helping you live a better life.
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0: KVOR News Time is now 5:37. From the traffic center, we're seeing growing volume on I-25, but it's still moving close to posted speeds through the city. Headed to Denver, looks pretty good all the way to the Mile High City. And, of course, picking up from Pueblo up to Colorado Springs. Highway 115 also busier from Penrose to Fort Carson. That's traffic. KVOR weather from the 11 Alert team at KKTV. We'll actually maybe see some sunshine this morning. Then those clouds will build back in, and then we'll see a chance of some storms. Some of those storms could be strong, especially in eastern Colorado, high of 66. And then for tonight, cloudy with storms possible, low 41. And then your Friday, partly sunny with scattered storms, 62 for the high. Currently 43 in Colorado Springs, 41 at the Air Force Academy, 42 in Lyman. KVOR News Time is now 5:38. Well, President Trump stating he is in no hurry to make a deal to end the war in the Middle East with Iran, as Iran considers a new U.S. proposal. Fox's Trey Yinks has more from Tel Aviv.
8: Iran's foreign ministry says they are reviewing a new U.S. proposal. This comes as Pakistan's interior minister made a last-minute trip to the Iranian capital of Tehran for talks aimed at moving a possible agreement forward. With a focus on Iran's nuclear program and the Strait of Hormuz, the Islamic Republic recently created what they call the Persian Gulf Strait Authority to force vessels to coordinate directly with Iran in order to pass through the strait. Iran is still playing games as it relates to these negotiations, and there are real questions as the clock is ticking.
0: The new developments come as disapproval of the war grows among American public, with a Fox News poll showing 60% of voters are opposed to the war, up from 55% last month.
3: The CDC has started Ebola-related screenings at U.S. airports amid the outbreak in parts of East and Central Africa. Fox's Jeff Monsolo reports.
15: Americans arriving from Uganda, the Democratic Republic of Congo, or South Sudan will be screened at U.S. airports, including O'Hare International here in Chicago, where the CDC says the danger is low. Amid temperature checks, contact tracing, and other testing requirements, with non-citizens coming from those African areas being denied entry in a preventative push to keep Ebola out of the U.S. The screening's now in effect for 30 days, and travelers are being urged to also pay close attention to symptoms of Ebola that include high fever, vomiting, and unexplained bleeding. In Chicago, Jeff Manasso, Fox News.
0: A hearing of the House Homeland Security Committee examined TSA modernization and travel security reforms 25 years after the September 11th terror attacks. Fox's Kevin Uritsky has Securing America.
16: Everett Kelly, the president of the American Federation of Government Employees, testified that 25 years later, one disturbing fact remains.
17: On any day, any one of us could become a victim of terror.
16: New York Republican Congressman Andrew Garbarino said the threat environment has changed since TSA was formed, and
18: the security and efficiency of our travel system must keep pace with the increasingly sophisticated tools our adversaries leverage.
16: Former New Hampshire governor and current CEO of Airlines for America, Chris Sununu, said that passenger security fees have to stop being diverted to items other than security.
19: This investment would not only strengthen national security, but also support economic stability and confidence.
16: Kevin Uretsky, Fox News.
3: It's back to the drawing board for Democrats after a loss in their redistricting efforts. Fox's Chad Pergram has more from the Speaker's Lobby.
21: I'm Chad Pergram with the Speaker's Lobby. Two recent legal rulings serve as a double whammy for Democrats as they try to flip control of the House, and Republicans are bullish about their chances of holding the House. Democrats are realistic about their plight. New York Democrat Joe Morelli believes his side will still take the House, but says what's happened the past few weeks has been, quote, devastating. There are questions if Democrats committed a fatal error, pushing redistricting in Virginia, then essentially blowing $60 billion with nothing to show for it. Democrats even mulled swapping out members of the Virginia Supreme Court. Supreme Court for justices who would rule in their favor. Virginia House Republican leader Terry Kilgore called that, quote, insane. Democratic Maryland Senator Angela Alsobrooks says her state should have proceeded with redistricting, knocking out the sole GOP member from the Eastern Shore, Freedom Caucus Chairman Andy Harris. Quote, I believe we had an opportunity to do that, said Alsobrooks. Now Republicans are expanding redistricting further. New maps are coming in Alabama, South Carolina, and in 2028, Georgia. With the Speaker's Lobby, Chad Pergram, Fox News.
0: Well, today the National Oceanic and Atmospheric Administration released its annual Atlantic hurricane forecast. Here's Fox's Grinnell Scott.
1: June 1st starts the six-month Atlantic hurricane season. NOAA will release its prediction for the number and severity of storms they expect to churn and strengthen in the Atlantic. Forecasters will touch on, in addition to the number of storms they predict, the warmth of Atlantic waters, which can strengthen storms, and the impact of El Nino, which can have a weakening effect. Also expect advice on how to prepare as far as supplies needed and knowing which evacuation routes to take if you have to. When the first Atlantic storm forms and is named, it will be Arthur. Grinnell Scott, Fox News.
0: Like Jim Arthur? Anyhow, NOAA will release predictions for the Central and Eastern Pacific storm season as well. KBOR News Time is out 5:43. It's fitting, isn't it, that it's named Arthur?
3: Well, I think so. Yeah, okay. He's been kind of a tornado or a hurricane or a whirling dervish at times.
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10: 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Resilience, curiosity, self-regulation, empathy. 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
0: 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From the traffic center, we're seeing growing volume over off of Highway 94 at Mark Scheffel, Milton Proby at Powers in the Springs Airport, Mesa Ridge backing up at I-25 going into Gateway to Fort Carson, and starting to see heavier volume at Voyager at Briargate Parkway. That's traffic.
4: From the 11 Alert Team at KKTV, here's Southern Colorado's most accurate forecast on KVOR.
12: Mostly dry and increasing sunshine this morning. New showers developing into the afternoon hours. Maybe some rumbles of thunder. Temperatures reaching to around 60. With the KKTV 11 Alert Weather, a meteorologist, Kevin Bloomberg.
0: Currently it is 43 in Colorado Springs, 50 in Pueblo, 45 in Fountain. 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
10: You and I have never met, but I'm willing to bet that there is something you would like to do, but you feel like you can't, that it's too hard, that you don't deserve it. A colleague of mine recently told me about this new book called Brave Shift, 30 Mindset Changes to Transform Your Life. It's written by a woman named Michelle Carrer. Carrer says the one thing most people forget when they set a goal is to attach a reason to it. Having that reason is big, because when you don't want to do something that's necessary to reach your goal, you can go back to your reason to find the motivation you need. Try to frame your goal as something you want to achieve, as opposed to being a bad part of yourself that you want to change. That will make you more likely to succeed, as will asking for help. All of us need it, and it makes people feel good to help you achieve your goals. I'm Dr. Sanjay Gupta, helping you live a better life.
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32: Eichel down ice. Oh, he missed the net. Vegas going to get there first. Wide open, and they score. It is Nick Dowd, and that should do it. 44.5 seconds to go in the third. Dowd shot out of the cannon, gets the empty net goal, and Vegas leads 4-2 with 44 seconds left.
31: Altitude Sports on the call, as heard on Extra Sports 1300. The Avalanche made it interesting with two third-period goals after falling behind 3-0, but that empty netter gives Vegas Game 1 4-2. The best player on the ice may have been Carter Hart, who stopped 36 shots for the Golden Knights, who hand Colorado their first home loss of these playoffs. Of course, Cale Makar could have helped, but he missed his second career playoff game with an injury. Head coach Jared Bednar said before the game he was doing better in his day-to-day. The Avs only have one day to get him back. Game 2 is Friday night. Tonight, the Eastern Conference Final begins between the Hurricanes and Canadiens. Puck drop is at 6. Shai Gilgeous-Alexander played like a back-to-back MVP, scoring a game-high 30 points as the Thunder even their Western Conference final with San Antonio 122-113. Victor Wembanyama had 21 points and 17 rebounds in the loss. Both Dylan Harper and Jalen Williams left the game for their respective teams with injuries. In the East, the Knicks look to take a 2-0 series lead against Cleveland at 6. Josh Young's two-run single in the ninth put the Rangers past the Rockies 5-4 to win the rubber match of their three-game series. Colorado has lost seven straight series now. They begin a four-gamer in Arizona tonight at 7:40. I'll have more on these stories on Drive Time Sports at 3. 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
10: Getting your heart broken can be really rough. It'll happen to most of us at some point in our lives. It's not just an emotional experience, it's a physical one too. Often described as getting the wind knocked out of you, a knot in your stomach, trouble sleeping. I recently spoke about this with Dr. Yoram Yovel, a psychiatrist and neuroscientist. He was on my podcast, Chasing Life. Now, he told me heartbreak doesn't have to last forever, and while your inclination might be to withdraw, isolate, and shut down, it's often the opposite of what supports healing. One of the things that helps us the most is reconnecting to other people you love. And the reverse is also true, he said. If someone you care about is struggling, don't give up on them. You hold the power to comfort loved ones that are in deep physical or emotional distress. I'm Dr. Sanjay Gupta, helping you live a better life.
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3: This is the Bloomberg Money Minute. Global stockpiles of crude oil are shrinking at a record pace this month as the Middle East conflict drags on. Goldman Sachs estimates inventories are falling by 8.7 million barrels a day on the severely reduced flows through the Strait of Hormuz. Global energy markets have been upended by the conflict, which has led to an unprecedented supply shock. Checking on the market, stocks are seeing small gains. Traders are waiting to see whether hopes of a peace deal in the Middle East will translate into tangible progress. S&P futures are up 8 points, Dow futures rising 70. And Airbnb is pushing beyond short-term rentals. The company is partnering with luggage storage platform Bounce, which works with retail stores, hotels, and locker rentals to let people stow their bags for a small fee. Airbnb is also expanding private car pickups in major markets outside of the U.S. with airport transfer firm Welcome Pickups. It's also growing its grocery stocking service with Instacart. Courtney Donahoe, Bloomberg Radio.
4: 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From the traffic center, we're seeing heavier volume on I-25 through Colorado Springs, but so far still moving as posted speeds. Mesa Ridge, it's seeing those backups at I-25 heading into Gate 24 Carson. Starting to get a little bit busier on the MLK from Academy, from Fountain over to the MLK, and also Platt at Murray. That's traffic. KVOR weather from the 11 Alert team at KKTV. It's going to be partly cloudy this morning, but then the clouds will roll through. We'll have a chance of some afternoon thunderstorms. Some of those storms could be strong, especially the farther east you go into the state, and a high of 66. Friday, partly sunny, scattered storms, cooler, 62. It is 43 in Colorado Springs, 49 in Pueblo, 44 in Denver. KVOR News Time is now 5:58.
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10: When it comes to the myriad reasons people don't get enough exercise, psychologist Diana Hill has heard them all. She's the author of a new book with a great title, I Know I Should Exercise, But. On a recent episode of my podcast, Chasing Life, Hill told me the number one reason people don't exercise is because they don't feel like they have enough time. She told us that she encourages people she works with to shift from an either-or mindset to a both-and mindset. Hill herself uses time at her son's baseball game to walk around the field cheering him on instead of sitting on the sidelines. She also recommends setting up your space at home, at work, in the car to facilitate movement. So every night before I go to bed, I lay out my workout clothes next to my bathroom sink, so they are waiting there for me as a good reminder. I'm Dr. Sanjay Gupta, helping you live a better life.
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4: Coming up on the Colorado Springs Morning News, the governor's happy about his decision on Tina Peters, and the utilities head gets a big raise.
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4: Good morning. It is 6 o'clock. I'm Sean Martinez along with Captain Dan in for Jim Arthur. Here's what's making news on this Thursday, May 21st. Well, Colorado's governor says he thinks his decision to commute the prison sentence of Trump-supporting elections clerk will be remembered fondly. Fox's Jessica Rosenthal has more.
12: Colorado Governor Jared Polis told the Colorado Sun's annual legislative recap event that his commutation of Tina Peters was the right thing to do, that an appeals court had already ordered her resentencing after finding 9 years in prison was too much. Polis told Fox 31 Denver,
13: her political viewpoints, her conspiracy theory beliefs were unfortunately taken into account in the sentencing. That should not occur.
12: Peters was convicted of illegally allowing a breach of the Mesa County election system in an effort to try to prove fraud in the 2020 election. Jessica Rosenthal, Fox News.
4: Colorado Democratic Senator Michael Bennett, who is running to replace Polis as governor, says he would not appoint Polis to serve as a senator if he wins the governor's seat, calling the Peters decision disqualifying.
14: Colorado Springs Utilities has voted to give their new CEO a significant raise.
15: That now brings Travis Deal's pay to $700,000 per year by next year, by 2027. Deal currently makes just over $550,000 per year, according to this proposal that was outlined in the utilities board agenda. Deal's pay will now increase in two steps, a raise to $625,000 effective next week, and another raise to $700,000 per year effective at the end of this year. Utility says this increase aligns Deal's salary with the large public power council market median.
14: That's Adam Atchison, KKTV 11 News.
4: 18 bodies have been identified in the Pueblo Davis mortuary investigation. Last year, 24 bodies were found along with several containers of bones and probable human tissue inside the funeral home. The remains that have been identified were from people who died between 2010 and 2012, according to the CBI. Now, forensic genetic genealogy was used to positively identify the bodies. The remaining six are still being worked on by the Fremont County and Pueblo County coroner.
14: The city is asking residents to help with pothole reporting. Mayor Yemi Mobilati announced Pothole Watch on the Go Colorado Springs app. The dashboard will explain the origins of potholes and a map showing where crews are currently working to fill potholes. The app will allow you to report where potholes are located. So far, the city has filled more than 35,000 potholes this year.
4: One person is dead in a motel in Colorado Springs on Wednesday. Springs police said that officers were called to the motel in the 1700 block of South Nevada, just south of I-25, to investigate a report of a person found dead. Upon arrival, police said the officers did find that dead person inside. Due to suspicious circumstances, they decided to call in the homicide unit to investigate. As of this morning, police had not identified the person or the cause of death.
14: Larimer County's first rabid bat of the season was confirmed yesterday as a number of cases in Colorado reached seven. A rabid bat was found in the open space area northeast of Fort Collins. The bat was caught and later tested positive for rabies. This is the second rabid bat reported to the state health authorities. Another one found in Jefferson County. Five skunks have also been found in the state. So far, no humans have been exposed to rabies this year.
4: KVOR News Time is now 6:04. Coming up, we'll check your forecast and traffic from the Traffic Center. It's coming up here on 740 KVOR.
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4: KVOR News Time is now 6:07 from the traffic center. A growing volume on I-25 as you're traveling through the city, but still moving at posted speeds. Mesa Ridge, really the only place we're seeing backups right now, going into Gate 20 to Fort Carson. Starting to pick up a little bit there. Bradley Road from Powers out to Curtis Road and the West Gate to Schriever, and also heavier volume over off of, looks like, InterQuest at Voyager. That's traffic.
25: Yes.
4: KVOR weather from the 11 Alert Team at KKTV. Well, it'll be partly cloudy this morning, but then those clouds really will develop, and we could see some strong storms this afternoon, especially if you're traveling east out toward eastern Colorado, at a high of 66 today. And then for tonight, cloudy with storms possible, low 41. And then for your Friday, partly sunny in the morning, afternoon showers and thunderstorms possible, 62 for the high. 43 right now in Colorado Springs, 49 in Pueblo, 40 in Calhoun. KVOR News Time is now 6:08. Iran says it's reviewing the latest American proposals to end the conflict. Fox's Jonathan Savage reports.
0: President Trump says he's willing to wait a few days to get the right answers from Iran, but continues to warn of renewed attacks if he doesn't like what they say. An Iranian foreign ministry spokesman says they are reviewing the latest views from the United States. The US is putting economic pressure on Iran after 6 weeks of ceasefire. The military boarded, then released a vessel suspected of trying to break the blockade of Iranian ports. In Iran, the crackdown on dissent continues. Two people executed on charges of creating a group to disrupt the country's security. Jonathan Savage, Fox News.
14: A food item could be crucial in reducing your risk of a neurological disease. Fox's Lisa Bradley has more in House Call for Health.
1: This is House Call for Health. Eating eggs could be good for your brain. A new study suggests the popular breakfast food could play a role in the fight against Alzheimer's. Researchers with Loma Linda University in California found that eating 1 to 3 eggs per month decreased the risk of Alzheimer's by 17%. Increase that to 2 to 4 eggs per week and the risk drops by 20%. And eating 5 or more eggs a week could reduce the risk of Alzheimer's by up to 27%. And doctors say including the whole egg is important.
2: Eggs can be maybe problematic if you have them every day for breakfast with bacon or steak. But when they're part of a healthy diet, with lower saturated fats, healthy proteins, you know, vegetables and fruits, then actually it makes a lot of sense.
1: Amanda Smith is director of clinical research at the University of South Florida's Byrd Alzheimer's Institute. 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
4: Well, tech companies in California's Bay Area are laying off employees as the effects of artificial intelligence impact the tech sector. Fox San Francisco's Ali Ramos has more.
3: Intuit announced it will let go of 3,000 workers, roughly 17% of its workforce, by the end of July. The company says it's a move to streamline operations. It comes the same day 8,000 workers from Meta got official notice that they

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6: In the Mission District of San Francisco, Assemble for Strength and Resilience hides in plain sight. Some people overlook it because it's not a statue, a building, or a sculpture. It's a fire hydrant, but this is no ordinary fire hydrant. This hydrant saved thousands of lives in the great San Francisco earthquake of 1906. The quake, estimated to be 7.9 on the Richter scale, toppled buildings, broke gas lines, and set nearly 80% of the city on fire. It also ruptured most of the water mains, which left firefighters with virtually no water to battle the flames. But that one hydrant stood strong, and the water it supplied allowed firefighters to save a working-class neighborhood of single-family homes. To this day, over 100 years later, fire officials and local residents still gather every year on April 18th, the anniversary of the quake. In a special ceremony, they give the hydrant a fresh coat of gold paint as a reminder of the city's resilience and the enduring spirit of its people. That's the power of symbols. They're icons that point us to something deeper about life. An American flag is a symbol of freedom, a wedding ring the covenant of marriage, a cross or Jewish star, emblems of religious faith. At a glance, symbols carry us beyond the mere facts of life to the transcendent values that give life meaning. For Focus on the Family, I'm Jim Daly.
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2: 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From the traffic center, we've got growing volume on I-25 through Colorado Springs. It's starting to pack in there. Highway 94, Mark Scheffel. Mark Scheffel getting busier from Stewart all the way up through to Barnes. And also Mesa Ridge still backed up at the interstate. That's traffic.
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4: Mostly dry and increasing sunshine this morning. New showers developing into the afternoon hours. Maybe some rumbles of thunder. Temperatures reaching to around 60. With the KKTV 11 Alert Weather, a meteorologist, Kevin Bloomberg.
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12: 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No comeback this time.
13: Eichel down ice. Oh, he missed the net. Vegas going to get their first. Wide open, and they score. It is Nick Dowd, and that should do it. 44.5 seconds to go in the third. Dowd shot out of the cannon. Gets the empty net goal, and Vegas leads 4-2 with 44 seconds left.
12: Altitude Sports on the call, as heard on Extra Sports 1300. The Avalanche made it interesting with two third-period goals after falling behind 3-0, but that empty netter gives Vegas game one 4-2. The best player on the ice may have been Carter Hart, who stopped 36 shots for the Golden Knights, who hand Colorado their first home loss of these playoffs. Of course, Cale Makar could have helped, but he missed his second career playoff game with an injury. Head coach Jared Bednar said before the game he was doing better in his day-to-day. The Avs only have one day to get him back. Game two is Friday night. Tonight, the Eastern Conference Final begins between the Hurricanes and Canadiens. Puck drop is at 6. Shai Gilgeous-Alexander played like a back-to-back MVP, scoring a game-high 30 points as the Thunder even their Western Conference Final with San Antonio 122-113. Victor Wembanyama had 21 points and 17 rebounds in the loss. Both Dylan Harper and Jalen Williams left the game for their respective teams with injuries. In the East, the Knicks look to take a 2-0 series lead against Cleveland at 6. Josh Young's two-run single in the ninth put the Rangers past the Rockies 5-4 to win the rubber match of their three-game series. Colorado has lost 7 straight series now. They begin a 4-gamer in Arizona tonight at 7:40. I'll have more on these stories on Drive Time Sports at 3. For now, I'm Ryan Kaufman, and that's sports on 740 KVOR.
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10: This is the Bloomberg Money Minute. Global stockpiles of crude oil are shrinking at a record pace this month as the Middle East conflict drags on. Goldman Sachs estimates inventories are falling by 8.7 million barrels a day on the severely reduced flows through the Strait of Hormuz. Global energy markets have been upended by the conflict, which has led to an unprecedented supply shock. Checking on the market, stocks are seeing small gains. Traders are waiting to see whether hopes of a peace deal in the Middle East will translate into tangible progress. S&P futures are up 8 points, Dow futures rising 70. And Airbnb is pushing beyond short-term rentals. The company is partnering with luggage storage platform Bounce, which works with retail stores, hotels, and locker rentals to let people stow their bags for a small fee. Airbnb is also expanding private car pickups in major markets outside of the U.S. with airport transfer firm Welcome Pickups. It's also growing its grocery stocking service with Instacart. Courtney Donahoe, Bloomberg Radio.
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2: KVOR news time is now 627. From the traffic center, we're still accident-free this morning. We do have growing volume in the usual spots over by Fort Carson, Peterson, headed out to Schriever, and also the Springs Airport. And, of course, as I say that, a crash does come in. It's going to be southbound Union approaching Circle. That's traffic. KVOR weather from the 11 Alert Team at KKTV. It's going to be partly cloudy. Afternoon storms possible. Some of those storms can be pretty strengthy or be strong out there, and a high of 66. We're cloudy tonight, low of 41. And then for Friday, it's going to be partly sunny, scattered storms, 62 for the high. Currently 43 in Colorado Springs, 49 in Pueblo, and 41 at the Air Force Academy. KVOR News Time is now 628.
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2: Good morning. It is 6:30. I'm Sean Martinez along with Captain Dan in for Jim Arthur. Here's what's making news on this Thursday, May 21st. A Democratic governor faces backlash from his own party, Fox's Lillian Wu reports.
23: Colorado Governor Jared Polis censured by his state's Democratic Party over his decision to release a high-profile election denier and Trump supporter from prison. The commutation of former County Clerk Tina Peters' 9-year sentence for tampering with election equipment clears the way for the 70-year-old to be released as early as June 1st after serving fewer than 2 years. Polis defending his actions, saying her sentence was disproportionate for a first-time nonviolent offender. Critics say it sends the wrong message to those seeking to undermine trust in elections. The censure is largely symbolic, though it does bar Polis from speaking at events sponsored by his party. Lillian Wu, Fox News.
2: Colorado Democratic Senator Michael Bennett, who is running to replace Polis as governor, says he would not appoint Polis to serve as senator if he wins the governor's seat, calling the Peters decision disqualifying.
24: Colorado Springs Utilities has voted to give their new CEO a significant raise.
25: That now brings Travis Deal's pay to $700,000 per year by next year, by 2027. Deal currently makes just over $550,000 per year, according to this proposal that was outlined in the utilities board agenda. Deal's pay will now increase in two steps, a raise to $625,000 effective next week, and another raise to $700,000 per year effective at the end of this year. Utility says this increase aligns Deal's salary with the large public power council market median.
24: That's Adam Atchison, KKTV 11 News.
2: 18 bodies have been identified in the Pueblo Davis mortuary investigation. Last year, 24 bodies were found along with several containers of bones and probable human tissue inside the funeral home. The remains that have been identified were from people who died between 2010 and 2012, according to the CBI. Now, forensic genetic genealogy was used to positively identify the bodies. The remaining six are still being worked on by the Fremont County and Pueblo County coroner.
24: The city is asking residents to help with pothole reporting. Mayor Yemi Mobiladi announced Pothole Watch on the GoCOS app. The dashboard will explain the origins of potholes and a map showing where the crews are working to fill potholes. The app will allow you to report where potholes are located. So far, the city has filled more than 35,000 potholes this year.
2: One person is dead in a motel in Colorado Springs. Springs police were called out to the hotel in the 1700 block of South Nevada, just south of I-25, to investigate the body found in a room. Due to circumstances that were suspicious, officers called the homicide unit in to investigate. As of this morning, police have not identified that person or the cause of death.
24: Laramie County's first rabid bat of the season was confirmed Wednesday as the number of cases in Colorado reached seven. A rabid bat was found in the open space area near northeast Fort Collins. The bat was caught, later tested positive for rabies. This is the second rabid bat reported to state health authorities. Another one found in Jefferson County. Five skunks have also been found in the state. So far, no humans have been exposed to rabies this year.
2: KVOR News Time is now 6:34. 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
2: KVOR News Time is now 6:37. From the traffic center, we've got a crash. This is southbound Union. This will be approaching Circle. Also, we've got heavier volume over off of Powers up at InterQuest and farther south over by Fountain Boulevard. And Mesa Ridge still backed up just a bit there at I-25 going into Gate 20 to Fort Carson. That's traffic. KVOR weather. From the 11 Alert Team at KKTV, Kevin Bloomberg says it'll be partly sunny this morning, but clouds will thicken up. We could see some strong storms this afternoon, especially in eastern Colorado, and a high of 66. And then for Friday, partly sunny, scattered storms, and a high 62. Currently, it's 43 in the Springs, 49 in Pueblo, 40 in Callahan. KVOR News Time is now 6:38. President Trump stating he's in no hurry to make a deal to end the war in the Middle East as Iran considers a new U.S. proposal. Fox's Trey Yingst has more from Tel Aviv.
10: President Trump says he's willing to wait a little more in order to get the right answers from Iran, but he warns things could escalate quickly if they don't get the right deal.
11: We're going to give this one shot. I'm in no hurry. You never think, oh, the midterms, I'm in a hurry. I'm in no hurry. I just... Ideally, I'd like to see few people killed.
10: Reuters reports Tehran is reviewing the responses from the U.S. and that the Pakistani army chief is considering traveling to Iran today to help with the negotiations. The president has rejected previous proposals, deeming them insufficient. Tehran has reportedly demanded control of the Strait of Hormuz, lifting of sanctions, and withdrawal of U.S. troops, and has offered no resolution for its nuclear program.
24: Iran's supreme leader has reportedly decreed that the country's nuclear material must not be sent abroad. Fox's Jonathan Savage reports.
12: What should happen to Iran's stockpile of highly enriched uranium is one of the most contentious issues at the heart of negotiations to end the war. Reuters says Iran's supreme leader Ayatollah Mojtaba Khamenei has issued a directive that the near weapons-grade material must stay inside the country. The United States has been pushing for the uranium to be confiscated, with Israel's prime minister vowing to continue to fight until that happens. A ceasefire has been in place for weeks with no breakthrough in negotiations. Pakistani military officials are thought to be meeting Iranian leaders to help move talks along. Jonathan Savage, Fox News.
2: The CDC has started Ebola-related screenings at U.S. airports amid the outbreak in parts of East and Central Africa. Fox's Jeff Manoso reports.
13: Americans arriving from Uganda, the Democratic Republic of Congo, or South Sudan will be screened at U.S. airports, including O'Hare International here in Chicago, where the CDC says the danger is low. Amid temperature checks, contact tracing, and other testing requirements, with non-citizens coming from those African areas being denied entry in a preventative push to keep Ebola out of the U.S. The screening's now in effect for 30 days, and travelers are being urged to also pay close attention to symptoms of Ebola that include high fever, vomiting, and unexplained bleeding. In Chicago, Jeff Manasso, Fox News.
24: A hearing of the House Homeland Security Committee examined TSA modernization and travel security reforms 25 years after the September 11th terrorist attacks. Fox's Kevin Uriski has more.
14: Everett Kelly, the president of the American Federation of Government Employees, testified that 25 years later, one disturbing fact remains.
26: On any day, any one of us could become a victim of terror.
14: New York Republican Congressman Andrew Garbarino said the threat environment has changed since TSA was formed, and
27: the security and efficiency of our travel system must keep pace with the increasingly sophisticated tools our adversaries leverage.
14: Former New Hampshire governor and current CEO of Airlines for America, Chris Sununu, said that passenger security fees have to stop being diverted to items other than security.
5: This investment would not only strengthen national security, but also support economic stability and confidence.
14: Kevin Uretsky, Fox News.
2: 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Today, the National Oceanic and Atmospheric Administration will release its annual Atlantic hurricane forecast. Here's Fox's Grinnell Scott.
15: June 1st starts the six-month Atlantic hurricane season. NOAA will release its prediction for the number and severity of storms they expect to churn and strengthen in the Atlantic. Forecasters will touch on, in addition to the number of storms they predict, the warmth of Atlantic waters, which can strengthen storms, and the impact of El Nino, which can have a weakening effect. Also expect advice on how to prepare as far as supplies needed and knowing which evacuation routes to take if you have to. When the first Atlantic storm forms and is named, it will be Arthur. Grinnell Scott, Fox News.
2: 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Coming up, we'll check your forecast. We'll also check traffic. And John Tesh, Intelligence for Your Life, coming up here on 740 KVOR.
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19: So if you're interviewing for a job, it's a step up from what you're currently doing in pay or status. Don't say that to the interviewer. This comes from hiring expert Julie Zoe. She says it's normal to want a new job because it's the next step up in your career, of course. But if you mention that, it makes the employer think money and status are the only reasons you want the job. It's better to say you want the job because you're eager to do more challenging work or because you want to learn and keep growing. But saying you want to move up in your career makes the position more about what it'll do for you instead of what it can offer the company. See the difference? Instead of raising red flags that you're in it for yourself, it highlights your redeeming qualities. I'm John Tesh with today's Intelligence for Your Life Minute, brought to you by John Tesh All Access, available at Tesh.com.
2: KVOR News Time is 6:47. So that's what I did to get into this job. I forgot to say I would do more than what I... Okay.
24: Here's one of the things, though, one of those life lessons.
2: Uh-huh.
24: You need to ask for what you think you're worth.
2: Okay.
24: Don't be afraid to do that.
2: All right.
24: It's interesting. This story for John would come up today. That's all I'll say about that.
2: All right. Yeah, let's see how things are moving on the roadways this morning. I got to find this out now. We've got backups there, Highway 94 at Mark Scheffel. Also a little bit busier, Highway 24 out by Meridian and Woodman picking up at the interstate. That's traffic.
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3: Mostly dry and increasing sunshine this morning. New showers developing into the afternoon hours. Maybe some rumbles of thunder. Temperatures reaching to around 60. With the KKTV 11 Alert Weather, a meteorologist, Kevin Bloomberg.
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7: 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No comeback this time.
18: Eichel down ice. Oh, he missed the net. Vegas going to get there first. Wide open, and they score. It is Nick Dowd, and that should do it. 44.5 seconds to go in the third. Dowd shot out of the cannon, gets the empty net goal, and Vegas leads 4-2 with 44 seconds left.
7: Altitude Sports on the call, as heard on Extra Sports 1300. The Avalanche made it interesting with two third-period goals after falling behind 3-0, but that empty netter gives Vegas game one 4-2. The best player on the ice may have been Carter Hart, who stopped 36 shots for the Golden Knights, who hand Colorado their first home loss of these playoffs. Of course, Cale Makar could have helped, but he missed his second career playoff game with an injury. Head coach Jared Bednar said before the game he was doing better in his day-to-day. The Avs only have one day to get him back. Game two is Friday night. Tonight, the Eastern Conference Final begins between the Hurricanes and Canadiens. Puck drop is at 6. Shai Gilgeous-Alexander played like a back-to-back MVP, scoring a game-high 30 points as the Thunder even their Western Conference Final with San Antonio 122-113. Victor Wembanyama had 21 points and 17 rebounds in the loss. Both Dylan Harper and Jalen Williams left the game for their respective teams with injuries. In the East, the Knicks look to take a 2-0 series lead against Cleveland at 6. Josh Young's two-run single in the ninth put the Rangers past the Rockies 5-4 to win the rubber match of their three-game series. Colorado has lost 7 straight series now. They begin a 4-gamer in Arizona tonight at 7:40. I'll have more on these stories on Drive Time Sports at 3. For now, I'm Ryan Kaufman, and that's sports on 740 KVOR.
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11: This is the Bloomberg Money Minute. Global stockpiles of crude oil are shrinking at a record pace this month as the Middle East conflict drags on. Goldman Sachs estimates inventories are falling by 8.7 million barrels a day on the severely reduced flows through the Strait of Hormuz. Global energy markets have been upended by the conflict, which has led to an unprecedented supply shock. Checking on the market, stocks are seeing small gains. Traders are waiting to see whether hopes of a peace deal in the Middle East will translate into tangible progress. S&P futures are up 8 points, Dow futures rising 70. And Airbnb is pushing beyond short-term rentals. The company is partnering with luggage storage platform Bounce, which works with retail stores, hotels, and locker rentals to let people stow their bags for a small fee. Airbnb is also expanding private car pickups in major markets outside of the U.S. with airport transfer firm Welcome Pickups. It's also growing its grocery stocking service with Instacart. Courtney Donahoe, Bloomberg Radio.
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2: KVOR News Time is now 657 from the traffic center. We're seeing growing volume on I-25 through Colorado Springs, but so far still moving pretty well. Still wrapping up a crash from earlier. This is southbound Union near Circle. And we've got a new crash coming in here. This will be southbound Powers approaching Palmer Park. That's traffic. KVOR weather from the 11 Alert Team at KKTV. Partly cloudy, afternoon storms possible, high 66. And then for Friday, partly sunny and scattered storms possible, 62 for the high. Currently 42 in Colorado Springs, 48 in Pueblo, 41 at the Air Force Academy. KVOR news time is now 6:58.
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2: Good morning. It is 7 o'clock. I'm Sean Martinez along with Captain Dan in for Jim Arthur. Here's what's making news on this Thursday, May 21st. Governor Jared Polis faces backlash from his own party, Fox's Lillian Wu reports.
12: Colorado Governor Jared Polis censured by his state's Democratic Party over his decision to release a high-profile election denier and Trump supporter from prison. The commutation of former county clerk Tina Peters' 9-year sentence for tampering with election equipment clears a way for the 70-year-old to be released as early as June 1st after serving fewer than 2 years. Polis defending his actions, saying her sentence was disproportionate for a first-time nonviolent offender. Critics say it sends the wrong message to those seeking to undermine trust in elections. The censure is largely symbolic, though it does bar Polis from speaking at events sponsored by his party. Lillian Wu, Fox News.
2: Colorado Democratic Senator Michael Bennett, who is running to replace Polis as governor, says he would not appoint Polis to serve as senator if he wins the governor's seat, calling the Peters decision disqualifying.
24: Colorado Springs Utilities has voted to give their new CEO a significant raise.
5: That now brings Travis Deal's pay to $700,000 per year by next year, by 2027. Deal currently makes just over $550,000 per year, according to this proposal that was outlined in the utilities board agenda. Deal's pay will now increase in two steps, a raise to $625,000 effective next week, and another raise to $700,000 per year effective at the end of this year. Utility says this increase aligns Deal's salary with the large public power council market median.
24: That's Adam Atchison, KKTV 11 News.
2: Four suspects are in jail after an investigation into shots fired at a Monument home. Monument police responded to shots fired incident on Dawson Creek Drive near Baptist Road on Saturday. Police said suspects fired approximately 15 times from a handgun into an occupied residence and vehicle. Monument police identified multiple suspects and obtained search warrants. Colorado Springs Police SWAT officers helped arrest some of those suspects at various locations. No names have yet been released.
24: 18 bodies have been identified in the Pueblo Davis mortuary investigation. Last year, 24 bodies were found along with several containers of bones and probable human tissue inside the funeral home. The remains that have been identified were from people who died between 2010 and 2012, according to CBI. Forensics genetic genealogy was used to positively identify the bodies. The remaining six are still being worked on by the Freeman County and Pueblo County coroner.
2: The city is asking for residents to help with pothole reporting. Mayor Yemi Mobolati announced Pothole Watch on the GoCOS app. The dashboard will explain the origins of potholes and a map showing where crews are working to fill potholes. The app will also allow you to report where potholes are located. So far, the city has filled more than 35,000 potholes so far this year.
24: One person is found dead in a motel in Colorado Springs. Wednesday, Colorado Springs police said officers were called to a motel in the 1700 block of South Nevada, just south of I-25, to investigate a report of a death. Upon arrival, police said officers did find a body inside one of the rooms. Due to suspicious circumstances surrounding the death, officers called their homicide unit to investigate. As of this morning, police had not identified the person or the cause of death.
2: KVOR News Time is now 7:04. 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It's coming up here on 740 KVOR.
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2: You got heavier volume over off of Highway 24 at Meridian. Meridian's also busier between Stapleton and Woodbend, starting to slow down once again at Mesa Ridge and I-25 heading into Gate 24 Carson, and heavy volume on Highway 24 between Manitou and I-25. That's traffic.
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2: KBOR weather from the 11 Alert Team at KKTV. It'll be partly sunny this morning, but clouds will start to thicken up. But we could see some strong storms in eastern Colorado at a high of 66. And then for tonight, cloudy with storms possible, low 41. And then for Friday, it'll be partly sunny in the morning and scattered storms in the afternoon, highs around 62. 42 in the Springs, 49 in Pueblo. It's 44 in Fountain. 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
21: The Notebook.
2: So we've got, thank you, DJ. All right, so we got the Notebook this morning, and Captain Dan, what's going on in the Notebook?
24: Well,
2: today?
24: Here's the thing. Today's kind of the getaway day for Memorial Day weekend.
2: Okay.
24: Some 39 million drivers will be on the road over the weekend, $18 million will pass through U.S. airports. So let me ask you this. If you're traveling by air, for you guys, what is the most stressful part of making that journey? Is it parking, check-in, luggage, security screening, fumbling with the app?
2: I'm probably fumbling the app or the security.
24: Yeah.
14: Always parking. Yeah.
24: Parking.
14: Yeah.
24: I'm always worried. Am I going to get there in time? So how will screening be? Okay, if I'm leaving at 8, I'm going through DIA. I got to be there 2 years, and then I got to leave an hour. High math at this point in my life is just daunting. So how would this sound to you? Starting next month, passengers catching morning flights out of Boston's Logan International will be able to go through a security screening outpost. This is an outpost outside of the airport. So rather than the terminal, you go through screening there, then shuttle buses will whisk them roughly 25 miles to the airport and drop them off inside the screened area.
14: And put your knife back in your pocket.
24: Well, yeah. But that's kind of what I was thinking. Well, once again, though, does this complicate that math of, gee, when do I need to get there? Because now I have to add a 25-minute bus ride to the airport. Yeah.

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1: Warren, that's gone up like 98%.
2: Wow.
1: Over this time last year, it'll cost you about $590 for 6 years. Coffee also up 19%. Meat up 9% overall. Ground beef, about 15% pricier, and those roasts, about 18% more. Yeah. And this is the weekend, Territory Days in Old Colorado City. This is one of the great events.
2: I've heard of that.
1: This is their, always over Memorial Day weekend. This is the 50th anniversary of the event. More than 240 food and artisan vendors will be there, many of whom sell handmade goods. They'll line the streets. More than 30 bands will be there. And KVOR will be there on Sunday.
3: Actually, we'll be there Monday.
1: Monday. And KVOR will be there on Monday.
3: Yeah, it'll be actually myself and Richard Randall.
1: Good. And me. In a picture of Jim Arthur.
3: Yeah, that's right.
4: We will bring him.
1: Are you guys kissing babies and signing autographs?
3: Exactly.
1: Okay. Attendees are encouraged to park their vehicles downtown and use the free shuttle service from the cab parking garage, CBA parking garage on South Nevada. Shuttles run 10:30 to 7 p.m. Saturday and Sunday, then from 10:30 to 6 p.m. on Monday, when KVOR will be there.
3: That's right. So Monday, join us there. And of course, we'd like to see as many of people as we can out there.
1: Well, it's always fun to meet the people you talk to, you know.
3: Yeah.
1: I think so, anyway.
3: Exactly.
1: So how's this for, I'd like to have this job. We've been talking about pricey restaurants, pricey coffee. A rooftop restaurant in Beverly Hills responded after a viral social media post claimed that it charged a $110 cake cutting fee during a group dinner.
3: What?
1: So just for cutting this probably $100 cake, the person comes out with her spatula, you know, a nice spatula,
3: yeah,
1: cuts the cake, puts it on a plate, and hands it to you. So that's like $10 per person in this group.
3: Wow.
1: So after the backlash, the restaurant released a public response on Instagram and apologized and said, well, you know, we probably should have said there was a cutting charge. They've since given the influencer her money back for the fee and invited her to come back to the restaurant. They've also reduced the price of cutting your cake to $5 per slice.
3: Okay, that's almost better.
2: That's just manageable.
3: $50, I guess.
1: Yeah. I mean, really?
3: Yeah, I guess that's okay. The going rate for cutting cake, I guess.
1: I guess. That's a good job if you can get it. We also need to mention the Avs. Disappointing. I went to bed just before the big almost comeback. And game two coming up Friday night. And we'll have a game for you on Extra Sports.
3: All right, hopefully we'll have Cale McCarr back.
1: Well, you know, and that's a big hole. Defense really suffered. The Avs were definitely off the game. You know, the commentators kept saying they're following the puck, not the people around the puck, and consequently left big holes in front of the net.
2: I think we just get rusty when we're sitting on the sideline for a
1: Could be, yeah. So, fingers crossed, game two goes better, and we're even going into Las Vegas.
3: All right. 7:17 here on KVOR. Time to take a look at traffic. Right now, we've got heavier volume on I-25 through the city. Mesa Ridge started back up once again at I-25 heading into Gateway to Fort Carson. It's picking up at Powers over by Fountain Boulevard and at Aeroplaza. And also seeing heavier volume over off of Meridian from Woodman Hills down to Woodman. That's traffic.
5: Want to do something different? Like skydiving? Now, we know you'd probably never jump out of a perfectly good plane, but here, you don't have to. iFly in Colorado Springs has indoor skydiving that's as close as you can get to the real thing. iFly has the tallest glass in the U.S., just second to Paris, France. After you fly, enjoy a drink on our huge two-story patio overlooking the Air Force Academy. We have a full bar. iFly makes for an unforgettable date night, corporate event, birthday party, or group gathering. If you're between

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3: Mostly dry and increasing sunshine this morning. New showers developing into the afternoon hours. Maybe some rumbles of thunder. Temperatures reaching to around 60. With a KKTV 11 Alert Weather, a meteorologist, Kevin Bloomberg.
4: 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We've got sports coming up with Ryan Kaufman on 7:40 KVOR.
0: Want to do something different? Like skydiving? Yeah! We know you'd probably never jump out of a perfectly good plane, but here, you don't have to. iFly in Colorado Springs has indoor skydiving that's as close as you can get to the real thing. iFly has the tallest glass in the U.S., just second to Paris, France. 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
6: I'm Ryan Kaufman with sports on KVOR. No comeback this time.
7: Eichel down ice. Oh, he missed the net. Vegas going to get there first. Wide open, and they score. It is Nick Dowd, and that should do it. 44.5 seconds to go in the third. Dowd shot out of the cannon. Gets the empty net goal, and Vegas leads 4-2 with 44 seconds left.
6: Altitude Sports on the call, as heard on Extra Sports 1300. The Avalanche made it interesting with two third-period goals after falling behind 3-0, but that empty netter gives Vegas game one 4-2. The best player on the ice may have been Carter Hart, who stopped 36 shots for the Golden Knights, who hand Colorado their first home loss of these playoffs. Of course, Cale Makar could have helped, but he missed his second career playoff game with an injury. Head coach Jared Bednar said before the game he was doing better in his day-to-day. The Avs only have one day to get him back. Game two is Friday night. Tonight, the Eastern Conference Final begins between the Hurricanes and Canadiens. Puck drop is at 6. Shai Gilgeous-Alexander played like a back-to-back MVP, scoring a game-high 30 points as the Thunder even their Western Conference Final with San Antonio 122-113. Victor Wembanyama had 21 points and 17 rebounds in the loss. Both Dylan Harper and Jalen Williams left the game for their respective teams with injuries. In the East, the Knicks look to take a 2-0 series lead against Cleveland at 6. Josh Young's two-run single in the ninth put the Rangers past the Rockies 5-4 to win the rubber match of their three-game series. Colorado has lost 7 straight series now. They begin a 4-gamer in Arizona tonight at 7:40. I'll have more on these stories on Drive Time Sports at 3. For now, I'm Ryan Kaufman, and that's sports on 7:40 KVOR.
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8: This is the Bloomberg Money Minute. Global stockpiles of crude oil are shrinking at a record pace this month as the Middle East conflict drags on. Goldman Sachs estimates inventories are falling by 8.7 million barrels a day on the severely reduced flows through the Strait of Hormuz. Global energy markets have been upended by the conflict, which has led to an unprecedented supply shock. Checking on the market, stocks are seeing small gains. Traders are waiting to see whether hopes of a peace deal in the Middle East will translate into tangible progress. S&P futures are up 8 points, Dow futures rising 70, and Airbnb is pushing beyond short-term rentals. The company is partnering with luggage storage platform Bounce, which works with retail stores, hotels, and locker rentals to let people stow their bags for a small fee. Airbnb is also expanding private car pickups in major markets outside of the U.S. with airport transfer firm Welcome Pickups. It's also growing its grocery stocking service with Instacart. Courtney Donahoe, Bloomberg Radio.
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16: You know, one of the weirder things I've seen on social media lately is parents feeding their babies butter, like whole sticks of butter. They swear that it helps them feel fuller after meals and get a good night's sleep, among other things. There's actually something to this. You know, butter is full of fat, which a rapidly growing infant needs, but eating butter all the time results in, quote, boxing out other important nutrients they need as well. Spokesperson for the Academy of Nutrition and Dietetics told us she recommends half a teaspoon to a teaspoon melted and then added to a puree. Or as they get older, you can drizzle oil or melted butter over cooked vegetables, she told us. We never say just give butter by itself, and it's not the only source of fat she would recommend. Avocados, hummus, fish, they are great sources of fat as well, and also great foods to introduce. I'm Dr. Sanjay Gupta, helping you live a better life.
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4: KVOR News Time is now 7:27 from the traffic center. We've got growing volume on I-25 through Colorado Springs. Starting to back up just a little bit there as you're heading northbound around South Academy, also near Mesa Ridge. Southbound lanes, heavy volume from Briargate down to Guard of the Gods, and Barnes backed up at Austin Bluffs. That's traffic.
12: This was
4: KVOR weather from the 11 Alert team at KKTV. Well, we'll see a little bit of sunshine this morning, but looks like it'll cloud up pretty quickly. We could see some strong storms this afternoon, especially if you're traveling on eastern El Paso all the way out to eastern Colorado. And today's high would be around 66. Then for tonight, cloudy with storms, possible low 41. And then for Friday, more of the same, partly sunny in the morning, scattered storms in the afternoon, a little cooler, high 62. Currently, 42 in Colorado Springs, 49 in Pueblo, 33 in Woodland Park. KVOR News Time is now 728.
0: Want to do something different? Like skydiving? Now, we know you'd probably never jump out of a perfectly good plane, but here, you don't have to. iFly in Colorado Springs has indoor skydiving that's as close as you can get to the real thing. iFly has the tallest glass in the U.S., just second to Paris, France. 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
4: Good morning. It is 7:30. I'm Sean Martinez along with Captain Dan in for Jim Arthur. Here's what's making news on this Thursday, May 21st. Well, Governor Jared Polis faces backlash from his own party, Fox's Lillian Wu reports.
19: Colorado Governor Jared Polis, censured by his state's Democratic Party over his decision to release a high-profile election denier and Trump supporter from prison. The commutation of former county clerk Tina Peters' 9-year sentence for tampering with election equipment clears a way for the 70-year-old to be released as early as June 1st after serving fewer than 2 years. Polis defending his actions, saying her sentence was disproportionate for a first-time nonviolent offender. Critics say it sends the wrong message to those seeking to undermine trust in elections. The censure is largely symbolic, though it does bar Polis from speaking at events sponsored by his party. Lillian Wu, Fox News.
4: Colorado Democratic Senator Michael Bennett, who is running to replace Polis as governor, says he would not appoint Polis as senator if he wins the governor's seat, calling the Peters decision disqualifying.
20: Colorado Springs Utilities is voted to give their new CEO a significant raise.
21: That now brings Travis Deal's pay to $700,000 per year by next year, by 2027. Deal currently makes just over $550,000 per year, according to this proposal that was outlined in the utilities board agenda. Deal's pay will now increase in two steps, a raise to $625,000 effective next week, and another raise to $700,000 per year effective at the end of this year. Utility says this increase aligns Deal's salary with the large public power council market median.
20: That's Adam Atchison, KKTV 11 News.
4: Four suspects are in jail after an investigation into shots fired at a Monument home. Police responded to a shots fired incident on Dawson Creek Drive near Baptist Road on Saturday. Police said suspects fired approximately 15 rounds from a handgun into an occupied residence and vehicle. Monument police identified those multiple suspects and obtained search warrants. Colorado Springs police officers helped arrest some of those suspects at various locations. No names have been released.
20: 18 bodies have been identified in the Pueblo Davis mortuary investigation. Last year, 24 bodies were found along with several containers of bones and possible human tissue inside the funeral home. The remains have been identified were from people who died between 2010 and 2012, according to CBI. forensic genetic genealogy was used to positively identify the bones. The remaining six are still being worked on by Fremont County and Pueblo County coroners.
4: Well, the city's asking residents to help with pothole reporting. Mayor Yemi Mobilati announced Pothole Watch on the GoCOS app. The dashboard will explain the origins of potholes and a map showing where crews are currently working to fill potholes. The app will also allow you to report those potholes. So far, the city has filled more than 35,000 potholes this year.
20: One person found dead in a motel in Colorado Springs. Wednesday, Colorado Springs police officers said they were called to a motel in the 1700 block of South Nevada Avenue, just south of I-25, to investigate a report of a death. Upon arrival, police said officers did find a body inside one of the rooms. Due to suspicious circumstances surrounding the death, officers called their homicide unit in to investigate the incident. As of this morning, police have not identified the person or cause of death.
4: KVOR News Time 7:34. Coming up, we'll check your forecast and traffic from the Traffic Center here on 7:40 KVOR.
0: Want to do something different? Like skydiving? Yeah! We know you'd probably never jump out of a perfectly good plane, but here, you don't have to. iFly in Colorado Springs has indoor skydiving that's as close as you can get to the real thing. iFly has the tallest glass in the U.S., just second to Paris, France. 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
4: KVOR News Time 7:37 from the Traffic Center. We're seeing heavier volume on the interstate, especially if you're traveling northbound from Mesa Ridge all the way up through to Fillmore. Southbound lanes heavy from Briargate down to Guard of the Gods. It's packed on Mark Sheffield at Dublin, Powers at Dublin, also over off of Highway 24 near Meridian. That's traffic.
17: This
0: want to do something different? Like skydiving? Yeah! Now, we know you'd probably never jump out of a perfectly good plane, but here, you don't have to. iFly in Colorado Springs has indoor skydiving that's as close as you can get to the real thing. iFly has the tallest glass in the U.S., just second to Paris, France. After you fly, enjoy a drink on our huge two-story patio overlooking the Air Force Academy. 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
4: KVOR weather from the 11 Alert team at KKTV. Partly cloudy this morning, then mostly cloudy this afternoon with a chance of some storms. Some of those storms could be severe, especially in eastern Colorado. Today's high around 66. Then for tonight, cloudy with storms possible, low 41. Then for Friday, partly sunny, scattered storms, 62 for the high. Currently 42 in Colorado Springs, 50 in Pueblo, 47 in Denver. KVOR news time is now 7:38. President Trump stating he's in no hurry to make a deal to end the war in the Middle East as Iran considers a new U.S. proposal. Fox's Trey Yingst has more.
3: Iran's foreign ministry says they are reviewing a new U.S. proposal. This comes as Pakistan's interior minister made a last-minute trip to the Iranian capital of Tehran for talks aimed at moving a possible agreement forward. With a focus on Iran's nuclear program and the Strait of Hormuz, the Islamic Republic recently created what they call the Persian Gulf Strait Authority to force vessels to coordinate directly with Iran in order to pass through the strait. Iran is still playing games as it relates to these negotiations, and there are real questions as the clock is ticking.
4: The new developments come as disapproval of the war grows among the American public, with Fox News poll finding 60% of voters are opposed to the war, up from 55% from last month.
20: Healthcare workers say they're unprepared for the growing outbreak of Ebola, with warnings of a vaccine being months away. Fox's Jonathan Savage reports.
5: The World Health Organization says two possible candidate vaccines against the Bundibugyo species of Ebola are being developed, but it could take 9 months for one to be ready. The WHO has declared an international health emergency after hundreds of suspected cases and scores of deaths were found in the Democratic Republic of Congo and Uganda. Healthcare workers on the ground say they don't have enough protective equipment or sufficient training to deal with the crisis. They report masks are in short supply, while disinfectants have quadrupled in price. Jonathan Savage, Fox News.
4: U.S. prosecutors now say Cuban leader Raul Castro is now under indictment for allegedly orchestrating the killing of American citizens participating in humanitarian efforts in the 1990s. Fox's Evan Brown reports.
6: Now that a Miami federal grand jury is charging elderly former Cuban dictator Raul Castro for masterminding the killing of four U.S. civilian pilots during the 1996 Brothers to the Rescue mission, Cuban Americans wonder if he'll ever be brought to the U.S. for trial. Like ousted Venezuelan leader Nicolas Maduro.
7: There's an arrest warrant issued for a reason, because we certainly expect and believe that Mr. Castro is entitled to his day in court right here in Miami.
6: Todd Blanche, the acting U.S. Attorney General. Cuban officials denounced the indictment, calling the act aggressive. President Trump has been using blockades of oil shipments to pressure the communist island for reforms. In Miami, Eben Brown, Fox News.
20: Newly released files show Queen Elizabeth II pushed for her son, the former Prince Andrew, to get a high-profile job and controversial job at that. Fox's Jonathan Savage reports.
5: Andrew Mountbatten-Windsor is being investigated by police about claims that while a UK trade envoy, he shared confidential information with Jeffrey Epstein. The British government has today released papers related to that appointment. They show that the late Queen Elizabeth was very keen for her son to be given the job. The documents also suggest Andrew's preference was to visit sophisticated countries. Lawmakers have accused the King's brother of putting his friendship with disgraced financier Epstein ahead of the national interest. In London, Jonathan Savage, Fox News.
4: And here's your daily snapshot.
8: It's May 21st, and this is your Fox Daily Snapshot. Today is National Memo Day. In an office setting, memos are used to inform employees of policy changes or other topics. Memos are also supposed to be brief, so make sure you keep an eye on your inbox, or you may end up hearing something like this from your boss.
12: Didn't you get the memo?
8: Also on this date, in 1819, the velocipede or swift walker made its debut in New York City. We all know them now by their modern name, bicycles. And in 1983... Let's Dance by David Bowie was number one on the Billboard Top 100 chart. If it's your birthday today, you share it with actor Mr. T, born in 1952 in Chicago, Illinois, and rapper Christopher Wallace, also known as the Notorious B.I.G., born in 1972 in Brooklyn, New York. I'm Tushar Saxena, and that's your Fox Daily Snapshot.
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20: Okay. You want to try that again? We'll give you a take two.
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0: Want to do something different? Like skydiving? Yeah! Now, we know you'd probably never jump out of a perfectly good plane, but here, you don't have to. iFly in Colorado Springs has indoor skydiving that's as close as you can get to the real thing. iFly has the tallest glass in the U.S., just second to Paris, France. 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
15: I'm Matt Pinfield with today's Flashback Pop Quiz. The Mary Tyler Moore Show was a classic TV sitcom that took place in the WJM newsroom.
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26: 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Is that true?
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15: Did you remember who still had their job on the Mary Tyler Moore Show's final episode?
26: 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I just didn't know that anyone else knew.
15: Well, the station manager was disappointed in the news team's dismal ratings and wanted to see WJM News, the top-rated newscast in Minneapolis. Who did the manager feel was the only staff member who could help him achieve that goal? News anchor Ted Baxter.
22: Ted, you're staying. And the rest of you guys, I'm going to have to let go.
15: If your answer was Ted Baxter, then you passed today's pop quiz. Class dismissed.
4: KVOR News Time is now 7:47. How's your new DJ?
31: Awful. Okay. I guess the janitor.
4: The janitor.
20: Janitor, okay.
4: Yeah. Captain Dan?
20: I got this one right. I was thinking it was either Ted, because I remember it was an unlikely character incompetent getting the job. Mm-hmm. Or it was the Betty White character.
4: Right.
20: Because, well, you know. But it was Ted, so I got it right.
4: Okay. I missed this one, actually. I thought it was... like you, Betty White. So
20: okay.
4: So that's why I got that one wrong. So, Captain Dan, or Captain Troy, Air Force Troy, excuse me, he got it correct. He said Ted Baxter. So, only one point.
20: What a great show.
4: Yeah, it was a great show.
20: And you go to Minneapolis, stand out front of what was Dayton's department store. They have the statue of Mary
4: really?
20: Throwing her hat up. Yeah,
4: oh, that's cool. Let's see how things are moving.
2: We're going to make it after all.
4: Let's see how things are moving on the roadway this morning from the traffic center. We've got heavier volume on South Academy from I-25 over to Highway 115. Power's packed in there from Platt down to Bradley. Highway 94 at Mark Scheffel, Platt at Murray, and also over at Mark Scheffel at Dublin, that construction zone. That's traffic.
24: 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Here's Southern Colorado's most accurate forecast on KVOR.
9: Mostly dry and increasing sunshine this morning. New showers developing into the afternoon hours. Maybe some rumbles of thunder. Temperatures reaching to around 60. For the KKTV 11 Alert Weather, a meteorologist, Kevin Bloomberg.
4: Currently, it is 42 in Colorado Springs, 50 in Pueblo. It's 46 in Canyon City. 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
14: 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No comeback this time.
16: Eichel down ice. Oh, he missed the net. Vegas going to get their first. Wide open, and they score. It is Nick Dowd, and that should do it. 44.5 seconds to go in the third. Dowd shot out of the cannon. Gets the empty net goal, and Vegas leads 4-2 with 44 seconds left.
14: Altitude Sports on the call, as heard on Extra Sports 1300. The Avalanche made it interesting with two third-period goals after falling behind 3-0, but that empty netter gives Vegas Game 1 4-2. The best player on the ice may have been Carter Hart, who stopped 36 shots for the Golden Knights, who hand Colorado their first home loss of these playoffs. Of course, Cale Makar could have helped, but he missed his second career playoff game with an injury. Head coach Jared Bednar said before the game he was doing better in his day-to-day. The Avs only have one day to get him back. Game 2 is Friday night. Tonight, the Eastern Conference Final begins between the Hurricanes and Canadiens. Puck drop is at 6. Shai Gilgeous-Alexander played like a back-to-back MVP, scoring a game-high 30 points as the Thunder even their Western Conference Final with San Antonio 122-113. Victor Wembanyama had 21 points and 17 rebounds in the loss. Both Dylan Harper and Jalen Williams left the game for their respective teams with injuries. In the East, the Knicks look to take a 2-0 series lead against Cleveland at 6. Josh Young's two-run single in the ninth put the Rangers past the Rockies 5-4 to win the rubber match of their three-game series. Colorado has lost seven straight series now. They begin a four-gamer in Arizona tonight at 7:40. I'll have more on these stories on Drive Time Sports at 3. For now, I'm Ryan Kaufman, and that's sports on 7:40 KVOR.
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21: A better life with Dr. Sanjay Gupta.
23: So-called superagers, they are an enviable segment of the population. People who are older than 80, whose brains function like someone a fraction of their age. It's true, a lot of these people have genetics on their side, but more and more research is bearing out the idea that people who practice good brain health also slow their cognitive decline. Dr. Richard Isaacson, a pioneer in the Alzheimer's space, told us that, quote, his studies have found lifestyle changes including diet, exercise, reducing stress, and optimizing sleep, along with managing vascular risk factors with certain medications, can actually help grow brain areas and also reduce telltale signs of Alzheimer's, such as tau tangles and amyloid plaques. What else helps? Staying social, surrounding yourself with family and friends, and maybe even volunteering for a real sense of purpose. I'm Dr. Sanjay Gupta, helping you live a better life.
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34: This is the Bloomberg Money Minute. Global stockpiles of crude oil are shrinking at a record pace this month as the Middle East conflict drags on. Goldman Sachs estimates inventories are falling by 8.7 million barrels a day on the severely reduced flows through the Strait of Hormuz. Global energy markets have been upended by the conflict, which has led to an unprecedented supply shock. Checking on the market, stocks are seeing small gains. Traders are waiting to see whether hopes of a peace deal in the Middle East will translate into tangible progress. S&P futures are up 8 points, Dow futures rising 70. And Airbnb is pushing beyond short-term rentals. The company is partnering with luggage storage platform Bounce, which works with retail stores, hotels, and locker rentals to let people stow their bags for a small fee. Airbnb is also expanding private car pickups in major markets outside of the U.S. with airport transfer firm Welcome Pickups. It's also growing its grocery stocking service with Instacart. Courtney Donahoe, Bloomberg Radio.
4: 7 from the traffic center. We've got a crash eastbound Woodman. This will be approaching Powers. Also an accident Castilla west of Cascade. Very heavy volume on I-25 southbound from Woodman down to Guard of the Gods. And northbound lanes heavy around South Academy up to Circle. That's traffic.
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4: KVOR weather from the 11 Alert team at KKTV. Well, we'll see a little bit of sunshine maybe later this morning, and then it'll go away, and we'll see clouds roll back through, and we'll have a chance of some storms. Some of those storms could be strong, especially in eastern Colorado. Today's high of 66. Then for tonight, cloudy with storms possible, low 41. And then for Friday, it'll be partly sunny, scattered storms, high 62. Currently 42 in the Springs, 50 in Pueblo, 44 in Fountain. 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Captain Dan, thank you very much again for hanging out.
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4: All right. And, of course, we'll see you back here tomorrow. And coming up, we've got Dr. Sanjay Gupta, the news, and the Richard Randall Show. He's got a lot to talk about this morning. See him feverishly looking for stuff. We'll he'll get you updated here coming up on 740 KVOR.
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4: I'm Sean Martinez with your KVOR News Update. Governor Jerry Polis is facing backlash from his own party, Fox's Lillian Wu reports.
8: Colorado Governor Jared Polis, censured by his state's Democratic Party,
0: party over his decision to release a high-profile election denier and Trump supporter from prison. The commutation of former county clerk Tina Peters' 9-year sentence for tampering with election equipment clears the way for the 70-year-old to be released as early as June 1st after serving fewer than 2 years. Polis defending his actions, saying her sentence was disproportionate for a first-time nonviolent offender. Critics say it sends the wrong message to those seeking to undermine trust in elections. The censure is largely symbolic, though it does bar Polis from speaking at events sponsored by his party. Lillian Wu, Fox News.
4: Colorado Democratic Senator Michael Bennett, who is running to replace Polis as governor, says he would not appoint Polis to serve as senator if he wins the governor's seat, calling the Peters decision disqualifying. Colorado Springs Utilities has voted to give their new CEO a significant raise.
8: That now brings Travis Deal's pay to $700,000 per year by next year, by 2027. Deal currently makes just over $550,000 per year, according to this proposal that was outlined in the utilities board agenda. Deal's pay will now increase in two steps, a raise to $625,000 effective next week, and another raise to $700,000 per year effective at the end of this year. Utility says this increase aligns Deal's salary with the large public power council market median.
4: Adam Atchison with KKTV 11 News. Four suspects are in jail after an investigation into a shots fired into a Monument home. Monument police responded to that shots fired call on Dawson Creek Drive near Baptist Road on Saturday. Monument police identified multiple suspects and obtained search warrants. Colorado Springs SWAT officers helped arrest some of those suspects at various locations. No names have been released. I'm Sean Martinez for Breaking News Keeper right here at the top and bottom of the hour on 740 KVOR.
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27: 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I'm Bill Hemmer, Fox News.
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4: We have crashes eastbound Woodman approaching Powers. Also an accident at Castilla west of Cascade. Heavy volume on Meridian from Woodman Hills down to Woodman. And also busy at Briargate Parkway at Voyager. I'm Sean Martinez. This is traffic.
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3: All right, we got it here. We're going to be talking a mix of local and national, international. Let's go with local here first. If you can think of a way that me talking about utility salary here on the program is going to do anything constructive or change anything whatsoever, then send me a text and tell me, Richard, this is how you do it. Because I don't want you to think that I'm not aware of what is going on with utilities or that I'm all on board with everything that is going on with utilities. And I don't want you to think I'm 100% opposed to everything that's going on with utilities. Where I'm really at is, I don't know that my opinion matters a whole hell of a lot on this whatsoever. Nor do I think your opinion matters a whole hell of a lot on this as well. No, in the past, I've done shows where we ranted for a couple of hours or at least an hour about this person getting this compensation package. And you know what difference it made? Zero difference. So if you want, we can waste our time just bitching and moaning about it. Or we can talk about some things that hopefully will make a, whoops, that wasn't supposed to happen, that'll make a little bit of a difference. And what, pray tell, would those be, Richard? Well, I'm not sure that we can really convince people to change their minds, but maybe we can. The majority of non-Trump-supporting Republican conservatives, MAGA-type people, would say that, no, the whole prosecution over all of the J6 stuff, there are all kinds of issues there. One thing I will tell you about J6, and you should know this, we're going to have J6 Praying Grandma on the program tomorrow. Talked with Rebecca last night and a little bit later last night. Didn't want to rush things for today, but we'll have her on. Talk about this potential of settlements, etc. You have to know, I like the woman. She's a friend. She's a friend of the show. And I don't want to do anything that's going to jeopardize anything to do with what she's been going through, right? So we'll talk with her to the extent that we can. On the other hand, she is probably, I think, the poster child of everything that was wrong with Democrats, with Merrick Garland's Department of Justice, with Christopher Wray and his FBI and all of the rest. Because that's a woman, you think Tina Peters never should have been behind bars or prosecuted, and I think that's true. Then it's even more egregious when it comes to a woman who, just a deep woman of faith. She's 71 or 72. Let's not talk so much about the age of some women. I don't think that's polite. And I'm serious about that. But she gets in a car, drives across the country. She fasts and she prays. She gets there. She takes some photos. She prays. She goes inside, takes some photos and prays inside. Then comes back outside and prays some more. And Merrick Garland, I don't know. I can't say this is the exact words, but I kind of picture him having Department of Justice attorneys and some FBI investigators. We need to get this. See this woman right here? Track that damn woman down because we need to make an example out of her. And if you think I'm kidding, when I say making an example out of her or other people from J6 or Tina Peters, I'm not kidding in the least. Absolutely, positively. They want you and I and anybody else who thinks about going to a big protest in Washington or thinks about being concerned about election integrity. Well, you don't want to get Tina Peters, do you? Richard, do you really think that Jared Polis or whoever the next, he's going to be gone, but whoever the next governor of Colorado is going to be is going to give you clemency or get you out of behind bars? No, I'm pretty sure that's not going to happen. There is a big problem with J6, and some of you aren't going to like what I say, and it's just, as I always say, they pay me to be honest, so I'm going to be honest with you. When I first saw what was going on television monitors on J6, Early on, I was like really stoked and really impressed. We have the president here. Of course, he had behind all of this bulletproof glass. And we have tens and hundreds of thousands of people who are there. It's a sea of red. It is crazy. It is crazy. And I know a lot of people who were there. Most of the people I know who were there, however, did not go down to the Capitol. They went back to their hotels afterwards. And it wasn't because they expected for there to be violence or this whole thing going on down at the Capitol. And no, President Trump was not telling very clear interpretation of what he said. He didn't tell people to go down there and be violent in any fashion. So I'm watching the rally itself, and it looks good, and I'm impressed. Do I think it's going to make a change? You know, I'd like to have thought that it would make a change, but especially now in hindsight, it doesn't matter. You could flood the National Mall with people, and if it were Obama, if it were Biden, if it were an auto pen or all of the rest, it wouldn't make any difference at all. And to the media, it wouldn't make any difference at all. So then what? Well, so then later in the day, I look and I see what's going on. And I see people crawling all over the place. I see people pounding and trying to break out windows. I see a whole fog of, you know, gas and pepper balls, and they're using non-lethal items. People are getting hit in the face. And the key thing here, though, is I took one look at that, and there was something going on in Kuala Lumpur kind of at the same time. And I'd seen that a day or two earlier, and I thought, geez, that's horrible. And the international media is like, oh, Kuala Lumpur is completely out of control, and this is horrible. And then as soon as I saw J6, I'm like, yep, that's how people are going to look at this. Not you and I, but that's how people are going to look at this. And even though President Trump says, hey, you know what, time to go home, the media didn't report that, and they still don't.

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1: And standing right there with the camera ready to roll when shots are fired inside. And, oh, man, we got it all on video. Just happenstance? Here's the problem, and I want to address this because I don't know that this is going to make much difference or not. I think for the Department of Justice to say, well, we would even think about giving compensation to people who were violent. All right, then you better define violent to me. Because if you're not careful about this, and you're implying at all that someone who violently attacked somebody who was in law enforcement, et cetera, well, then we got a problem there. I mean, how does that look to the rest of the nation? Well, we're going to give money to people who are violent. Nope. If you want to start having compensation and you start with people like Rebecca, J6 praying grandma, then start there and we'll go from there. The media never, ever, ever, so far as I can tell, the mainstream media never covered what it was like for some of these people to be incarcerated and the hell that it was. Because they don't care. If it were Democrats, they'd be all over it. This is the circumstance, this is the food, this is the sewage, all of that. But it wasn't. And why did they want it? Just so, again, you would say, I don't want to have to go through that hell that those people did, have my career ruined and all the rest. So what do you make of any kind of compensation? Not generally. Oh, no, you can talk about it generally. More importantly, what do you believe about compensation when it comes to someone who was violent on J6? And I don't mean to be a lawyer on you, but when I say violent, I don't mean somebody who is standing there and he gets hit in the face or whatever. He's not doing anything violent whatsoever. He's standing next to a couple of people who are shaking the bike rack or the railing, who we now know the good chance that the people that we were looking at and we suspected were either federal agents or antagonists, agent provocateurs, etc., that many of them were. Did anything happen? No. How big was the part that they played? I think we're going to find out more as time goes by. I have to caution, however, and this was a close friend of mine, and probably the last straw when it came to Trump and all the rest of me being a conservative and him being a liberal, was me saying that there were, in fact, folks from Antifa who were there. I didn't say the whole crowd was Antifa. I didn't say that the whole thing was orchestrated by Antifa. I mean, we now know a lot more with Southern Poverty Law Center and Charlottesville, a lot of that kind of thing. But these people are just deranged. As soon as I said, well, there was Antifa there, boom. I did not say that everybody there was Antifa. In fact, I can't give you a number of how many people there were Antifa or were people pretending to be Antifa when, in fact, they were feds or they were contracted to federal agencies. I don't know that. I do know that, and I've showed this, I played this video for you over and over again. I'll repost it today because it's important video. It shows the front of the Capitol. And if you look up at the very top, you can see that there's some people dressed all in black, kind of like what you were seeing out in the streets with the Antifa, George Floyd, and all of the rest of that. Look, spitting image to that kind of thing. Then there are other people who are up there who were wearing red hats and their faces weren't covered and they look like Trump supporters. Because I've never seen Trump supporters dressed like Antifa. I've never seen Trump supporters at any event where they're all in black and their faces are covered and they're trying to break the windows up there and the crowd is saying Antifa, Antifa, Antifa, and Trump supporters go over and try to stop these people from breaking the window. Do you believe anybody in the mainstream media even knows about that? I'm pretty sure they don't. Well, but surely that came up during the investigation with Liz Cheney and all of the rest. She's a Republican. She's a conservative. Yeah, good point for me to take. Not a good point. Good point for me to take a short break. We'll take your thoughts on this. Again, remind you tomorrow, J6 Praying Grandma and Barb Kirkmeyer will be talking about that as well. They're making a big deal of this school in Iran. We're going to talk about that because get prepared for absolute stupidity. I mean, flat out stupidity.

0: stupidity. No, it's not coming from the host. I will be exposing stupidity and people who are so just, whether it's Trump deranged, I'm not sure what it is. They are so crazy, it's not even understand the world that they are living in. 719-715-0740.
1: A traffic update from the KVOR Traffic Center.
2: Still have crashes eastbound Woodman approaching Powers, also Castilla west of Cascade. Heavy volume over off of Mark Sheffield at Dublin, and also seeing heavy volume Platt over by Murray. And South Academy busy from I-25 to the B Street gate. I'm Sean Martinez, it's traffic.
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4: Here's Southern Colorado's most accurate forecast on KVOR.
12: Mostly dry and increasing sunshine this morning. New showers developing into the afternoon hours. Maybe some rumbles of thunder. Temperatures reaching to around 60. With the KKTV 11 Alert Weather, a meteorologist, Kevin Bloomberg.
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0: So, I told you the other day that it's like 1 in the morning. You get somebody who sends me a text, and there's no real text in there. It's a screenshot of some story talking about... No, I take it back. The first one was, do you know that we bombed a girls' school in Iran? Yes, I know there's the possibility that we bombed a girls' school in Iran. I was completely baffled at why. That just came out of the blue. Well, because they're getting close to finishing up the investigation. And what do I think? I think it's going to probably... I've said this before. I mean, do I think that we can say, oh, we had nothing to do over there? That was either Iran or Israel. We weren't even doing any operations close to that. I don't think we can say that. I think, you know, probably what happened and what we can say is Iran put a school right on a military installation. We were trying to take out missiles and rockets, and maybe our targeting was off a little bit, and this happened. It is, however, amazing every dang time where the lives of those girls are so important. The lives of other girls in Iran who are being killed by the regime or raped by the regime. That would be the nurses who were taking care of some of the protesters. Well, get those nurses, bring them in here, put them in some rape rooms. We need to spend some time raping them for a while here. We get a double bonus here for raping them. One is they go back out and they tell everybody else, well, if you help the protesters, they're going to put you in a rape room. You're going to get raped. And the other thing is, even if they decide to execute some of these people, in the minds of Iran, well, if we rape them, then when they die, they can't go to the equivalent of heaven or anything like that. Nice. And so it should all be intimidation. A little bit more intimidation than we've got going on from Merrick Garland and the rest. Let's get back real quickly to what took place the other day with Tina Peters. And it's going to be great to have her out. I've heard some reporting again and again and again, and it doesn't talk about Tina Peters wanting to preserve evidence before this trusted build wipes everything out. It just has to do with her intending to overturn an election 2020, but that's not true, and Jared Polis told us that's not true. It was the election afterwards, and she wasn't trying to overturn anything. She was trying to grab some stuff off of the computer. Why does Merrick Garland's name come to mind time after time after time? In any event, the reporting talks about election integrity. Every time you hear that, I want you to think to yourself or to mention to somebody else, she was trying to preserve election integrity, not undermine it at all. Again, she was the clerk and recorder, just like our clerk and recorders here, Chuck Borman, Steve Schleicher, etc., who would give tours of the clerk and recorder's office up there in Mesa County. And she was proud of the people she had, the integrity of the machines, until she wasn't. So you need to be up on that one. When it comes to Tina Peters, the big news now is not just that Polis, they're going to sanction him and all of the rest. I just wonder how much of that is window dressing. But on the other hand, we did hear a report here where Bennett says, well, no, you know, Polis is not going to get appointed to a dang thing. I wonder if Polis knows that, because the logic was, You have a senator who runs for governor, and somehow he becomes governor, which is likely given how screwed up Republicans are and conservatives are on this thing. And then what he has to fill a vacancy that he created by running for governor and becoming the governor, and he takes Jared Polis, puts him in that position. Now you've got a sitting senator who is gay, who can run for president and become the first gay president, because that's important. Well, it's not important to me. In fact, if you insist that we have to have a gay president, then give me Rick Grenell or somebody like that. Who is one other thing? Let me get on this bandwagon of LGBTQ plus. Sit down at the computers here. I got several screens that I'm looking at all the time to try to keep an eye on what's going on. David does the same thing. And one of the first things that pops up on one of my screens is a photograph from Iran, from the location where that bombing took place at the school. And there is a person standing there with a microphone doing kind of a press conference or a prayer or God only knows what. Now, you know, they have the fuzzy thing on a microphone out there. Usually they're black. Sometimes they're gray. And the whole design is so that you don't have the wind whistling through the microphone. And you have so much wind noise that you can't hear what the person's saying. It's a windscreen. Windsock is what it is. I'm not sure that I've ever seen one like this one before, but it didn't surprise me that they had made windscreens, windsocks, to look like this, or that people were using them. He's standing in Iran, and he's got an LGBTQ rainbow windscreen. How smart is that? Well, it's okay. Iran's not going to do anything to him. Why? I thought you said, Richard, you know, being gay is a sin over there. You get killed for doing it. Well, they're pushing the narrative that they want. Short break. News. Your comments. We come back. 719-715-0740. And God forbid, a young girl, a student, tried to read a pro-life poem in one of her classes. That's a big deal. It either is or it should be. Back after news.
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2: I'm Sean Martinez with your KVOR news update. Governor Jared Polis facing backlash from his own party, Fox's Lillian Wu reports.
7: Colorado Governor Jared Polis censured by his state's Democratic Party over his decision to release a high-profile election denier and Trump supporter from prison. The commutation of former county clerk Tina Peters' 9-year sentence for tampering with election equipment clears the way for the 70-year-old to be released as early as June 1st after serving fewer than 2 years. Polis defending his actions, saying her sentence was disproportionate for a first-time nonviolent offender. Critics say it sends the wrong message to those seeking to undermine trust in elections. The censure is largely symbolic, though it does bar Polis from speaking at events sponsored by his party. Lillian Wu, Fox News.
2: Colorado Democratic Senator Michael Bennett, who is running to replace Polis as governor, says he would not appoint Polis to serve as senator if he wins the governor's seat, calling the Peters decision disqualifying. Colorado Springs Utilities has voted to give their new CEO a significant raise.
20: That now brings Travis Deal's pay to $700,000 per year by next year, by 2027. Deal currently makes just over $550,000 per year, according to this proposal that was outlined in the utilities board agenda. Deal's pay will now increase in two steps, a raise to $625,000 effective next week, and another raise to $700,000 per year effective at the end of this year. Utility says this increase aligns Deal's salary with the large public power council market median.
2: Adam Acheson with KKTV 11 News. Four suspects are in jail after an investigation into a shots fired into a Monument home. Monument police responded to that shots fired call on Dawson Creek Drive near Baptist Road on Saturday. Monument police identified multiple suspects and obtained search warrants. Colorado Springs SWAT officers helped arrest some of those suspects at various locations. No names have been released. I'm Sean Martinez for Breaking News. Keep it right here at the top and bottom of the hour on 740 KVOR.
1: A traffic update from the KVOR Traffic Center.
2: Still see crashes eastbound Woodman approaching Powers, also Castilla west of Cascade near downtown. We've also got heavier volume at Highway 94 at Mark Sheffield, Austin Bluffs at Barnes, and also north and southbound I-25 heavy between North and South Academy in both directions. I'm Sean Martinez's traffic.
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0: Okay. So, I'm trying to do a little bit of research here. We're talking about Make America Great Again. And the question, it just seems like it's day after day after day, but it's a valid question. It's a valid question. Is President Trump losing ground with the people who put him in office? And that would be the Make America Great Again crowd. That's a way to label it. And I would have to say no. Based on my experience, how I feel, and how I know real Make America Great Again people, who they are, what they're about, and how they feel about all of this. I was trying to explain to a friend of mine, last night that, yeah, of course there's some things that I'm not crazy that he's doing. Am I supposed to come on the air every day and give you a litany of that, folks, to make you feel good? Do I think that if every talk show host in America went through all of that day after day after day, it was going to change much in terms of the president, et cetera? And the answer is no. The bigger issue, and they never want to address this, they always want to talk about, but he ran on this, and now he's doing this. Look, some of those things are valid. In fact, the person gave me a list. I'll go through that list a little bit with you. But they never want to acknowledge that you and I and they had a very simple choice. You can vote for Kamala Harris and get more of the auto pen, probably even worse than the Biden administration. You can vote for that. You can vote for President Trump. You can stay home and do nothing. I don't know what they expect you or me or anyone else to do. Do you think I'm now supposed to say that he said no forever wars, and yet there's a war going on? I don't think it's a forever war. J.D. Vance says it's not a forever war. The president does. Marco Rubio says it's not a forever war. But we've been at it for a while. Would you constitute this amount of time as forever? Because I actually would not. Then what? And that's my then what. If you're one of those people who, you know, just keeps going on this over and over and over again, tell me what you would like people to do. Do you want me to say, you know what, Trump lost me, I'm done with him, and now I'm going to work hard to make sure that we get Democrats elected in the midterms to make sure that, you know, they take over the House or the Senate or what, governors, et cetera. Is that what I'm supposed to do? Because those people, and I would never like to say this. Actually, I said something similar. I said to this person last night, I said, you know what? I voted for a president who matched up almost 100% with what my values were. And now it looks like, based on some of the things that are going on, I may well have voted for somebody who is the lesser of two evils. I don't even like saying that, because saying that kind of implies that you have Kamala Harris, who's evil over here, Mayorkas and all the rest of the people over here, allowing people to come into the country, human trafficking, terrorists, etc. That's an evil here. And then I'm equating that to President Trump as an evil over here, and I voted for the lesser of two evils. They're not even close. They're not even close. Let me give you, though, just a little bit of an idea of some of what I'm dealing with, and I've got good, decent people who are asking some of these questions of me, and I'm not going to do a show every day. Is he really losing Make America Great Again? Because unless you can tell me I voted for him and now I will vote for a Democrat, then, you know, what are we doing spending time talking about it? And I don't intend to spend a lot of time talking about it. This comes in, and it said, make America great again then. One, lock her up. That's Hillary Clinton. Build the wall, right? Arrest Epstein clients. Make housing affordable. Mass deportations. No wars and America first. Make America great again now that we have an administration. It is no mass deportations. Amnesty. No Epstein arrest. 50-year mortgages, war with Iran, and America last. Let me give that to you again, because I'd like your thoughts on this, because I don't think this is all true, right? The allegation is that when Trump was running for office, he ran on lock her up, Hillary Clinton, build the wall, arrest Epstein clients, make housing affordable, mass deportations, no wars, America first. It turns out that Make America Great Now is no mass deportations, amnesty, no Epstein arrests, 50-year mortgages, war with Iran, and America last. Can any of you honestly just say that for President Trump or anybody in his administration, it is America last? I mean, you say stuff like that, and then I'm supposed to give credence to the rest of the stuff you say? I mean, I allow for you to be wrong on something, for me to be wrong on something, for everybody to be wrong on this or that. But when you say America last, it's not even close to America last. There's some aspects of, you know, what his vision of America First is and protecting America and all of the rest that, you know, obviously I've got some concerns. I'll say it again about, you know, whether you're America First or whether there's another nation that we're looking out for, and that they may have a lot of influence in Washington and elsewhere. Brings us to then this one. This is a complaint against Trump again. No deep state arrest. So far, can we say so far? Do I think at the end of the day there will be? Well, it looks like they're working on it, doesn't it? I'll be disappointed if they don't. But if you think we're going to see somebody like Barack Obama in an orange jumpsuit behind bars somewhere, that's not going to happen. That's not going to happen. And I never expected it to happen. And it doesn't come down to whether I think that that would be a fair punishment or not. I think you know where I stand on that. But it would be a horrible idea. This country, I don't think it would go into a race war, a civil war, or whatever. But it would cause more problems than it would solve, right? A lot of this stuff, I've got to believe President Trump is doing behind the scenes. And again, you know, Merrick Garland's one of the things I'm talking about. Hasn't been seen anywhere. What's that mean? Does that mean he's collaborating and working with Trump to bring down some of the other people in the deep state? I doubt that. America should have known Merrick Garland based on how he covered up what happened in Oklahoma City and how Democrats and Obama wanted to put him on the freaking Supreme Court. Is that a payoff or what? Just carry water on this thing, and we'll either have you on the Supreme Court or something good. So this one, it's Brandon Straka. It goes, no deep state arrest, no de-weaponized operation, no accountability for COVID, no Epstein accountability. But God dang, the whole machine came together to get rid of that one libertarian guy in Kentucky. And then it's got here. And I think this, I've got to believe, is probably pretty accurate. It is Lauren Boebert, Liberty score is an A. Thomas Massie, Liberty score is an A. Wow, I didn't realize that. Marjorie Taylor Greene, Liberty score is an A. And Lindsey Graham is an F. Well, does anybody really like Lindsey Graham at this point? I mean, I think that's a guy who's probably universally disliked by every part of the spectrum that there is out there. So if you're just dripping and you have to have, Richard, throw us a little bit of chum out here. We want some blood in the water. Give us a little bit of chum. How about on that Epstein thing, Richard? How about that? Well, first of all, I'll tell you what I've said. I said this to the person last night. Trump's not in the Epstein files. Yeah, his name's in there, but there is no there to bring President Trump down based on the Epstein files. Don't take my word for it. Don't take my logic for it that if there were, they would have used it long ago to keep him from ever being president or to get him out of the Oval Office or anything along those lines. Julian Assange ought to probably know, because Julian Assange probably knows the Epstein files in and out, right? And he says, nope, Trump's got, there's no there for Trump. One of the most squeaky, clean people in Washington. So then explain it, Richard, because if we're to believe Marjorie Taylor Greene, Lauren Boebert, they were pressured on, well, we're not going to release everything from the Epstein files. You know, it might not be that President Trump believes that he needs to do that because he's in the Epstein files. There may be another explanation. I'm pretty sure you folks might know the explanation to that and what might be in the Epstein files. That would be a big deal for national security and for the United States and our relationship with other countries. Help me out on this. 719-715-0740. Short break. Back after this.
31: A traffic update from the KVOR Traffic Center.
2: Still seeing some slowing in the construction zone there at Mark Scheffel at Dublin. Also, construction slowing things up over off of 8th Street near Highway 24. Also, road work continues over off of Circle over by Union. I'm Shel Martinez's traffic.
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4: 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Here's Southern Colorado's most accurate forecast on KVOR.
5: Mostly dry and increasing sunshine this morning. New showers developing into the afternoon hours. Maybe some rumbles of thunder. Temperatures reaching to around 60. With the KKTV 11 Alert Weather, a meteorologist, Kevin Bloomberg.
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9: 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Be talking with and about her on Saturday, 11 into noon, right after Larry Kudlow. And incidentally, I didn't used to listen to Kudlow. I listen to him now, and he is almost always on the money, no pun intended, when it comes to money. When it comes to money, that's what Barb Slinker talks about on Your Real Estate Voice. I sit in with her, and she talks about money in one of the biggest assets, investments that most people have, and that is the home. You've been paying into it, so you have that equity. The value of it here in Colorado has increased year after year after year. You're looking at the long haul here, right? And so for whatever reason, I mean, sometimes people want to move. They don't want to live in Colorado anymore. Sometimes they're in the military. They get posted somewhere else, and they'd rather sell the home than try to rent it long distance. Maybe they inherited a house, and they don't need a house. 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So I want to finish with this Thomas Massey thing, if we could. Am I happy that Massey lost? Yes. Did I want him to win? No. Do I believe that the way he won is great? Well, I have some, I keep saying I have concerns. Well, I do. If the numbers are to be believed, AIPAC, right? That's the lobbying group, which does not have to register, incidentally, that represents Israelis here in America with a ton of money. So if you go to Massey's opponent, they spent $15 million on their campaign. They actually had actual donations of $63,000. Where did that other money come from? Well, they're saying that money had to have come from AIPAC. Can I say that? No, I can't say that. But how about Thomas Massey? How much of money came from AIPAC for him? Well, zero. Is that the end of the story? No, it's not. What I mean, I guess one thing that people need to answer here is I've expressed concerns about Benjamin Netanyahu and some of the things that Israel has done through the years. Does that mean that Netanyahu's wrong on everything? Does it mean that Israel's wrong on everything? Does it mean that when it comes to the long haul, Israel hasn't been right on anything or Thomas Massey, et cetera? Nope. And I want you to understand, there's a reason when I say I've got concerns as opposed to doot. Because I can't get inside the brain of President Trump. I know everybody wants to believe that he didn't want each and everything in the files that were released on Epstein to be released. And the implication for most people is, well, okay, Richard, we'll concede. I mean, you're logically right. If there was something about Trump in there, they would have used it. So I'll concede to you that you're right on that. Trump's not protecting himself there. Then what's he protecting? Well, is he protecting all of his buddies and his rich pals and stuff? No, I don't think so. I mean, I think that's an added benefit. And if they're sleeping around with kids, seriously, I'm ready to be in the firing. Do you remember I'm ready to be in the firing squad when it comes to pedophiles and rapists and stuff? So you think I would support a man who's on board with that? You think I would want to vote for him for president or support him on the way up or in the office? Seriously. So then what? Well, there's a commonality, I believe, and I'm going to say this and be done with it, because I have a lot of very smart people saying, Richard, don't talk about this, don't talk about this, don't talk about this. This kind of stuff wasn't good for Charlie Kirk, and it's not good for some of these other people. It's not good for you. Some former CIA people have said, when it came to the JFK files in particular, there was a reason why millions of pages were never released. I've mentioned it before, quick mention of it, and we're done. The ex-CIA person is saying, well, that's because Israel is in all of that, and we don't want to make one of our allies look bad. True or false? I think probably true. Wait, you're saying that Israel killed JFK? I'm not saying any such thing at all. At all. But when you look at, again, I'm always trying to figure out. So why would President Trump take two people who generally vote the way, you know, he would want, I would want, although Marjorie Taylor, you know, she was a loose cannon. And Lauren Boebert, to an extent, as well. But do I think that they're trying to root out some evil in the president? Apparently not, because Lauren Boebert said she's still Make America Great Again, and she's on board with the president, even if he's not on board for her, and talking about having her primaried. All right. I'm going to turn the page on all that stuff, right? Weaponization of the agencies. Boy, it's funny how Democrats will project everything they do onto you and President Trump and me. They can't acknowledge that it, under Obama and under Biden auto pen or whatever, the agencies were weaponized way beyond anything that I'd ever seen in my lifetime. But then I wasn't around for Kennedy. Were they weaponized in the Kennedy era? I mean, to the extent that they may have benefited from Kennedy being dead? I don't know. You tell me. Do you think they may have been weaponized during the MLK era or the RFK era? And that that weaponization may have extended all the way to having any part whatsoever in the assassination of those two people. Do I have to tell you? Do I have to tell you? And again, that doesn't mean everybody in an agency is at fault here, right? They always used to say, well, it's a carve-out. If you have, you know, this hierarchy, all these levels of the FBI or the CIA, whatever, it's possible there was just this little group here, this little cell within all of that, that did something that was evil, and we move on from there. Well, that's feasible, I guess. It's possible, I guess. I think there's little doubt that it goes a lot further than that. And that is why when we talk about Christopher Wray, James Comey, and a bunch of these people, it is still pertinent to bring up what happened to King and the Kennedys, etc. Because if the agencies were involved in something like that and they got away with it and the media helped them get away with it, do you think they would say, shh, boy, that was lucky. Let's never do that again. Or perhaps something else. Hour two, straight ahead.
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13: I'm Sean Martinez with your KVOR news update. Well, Governor Jerry Polis is facing backlash from his own party, Fox's Lillian Wu reports.
14: Colorado Governor Jared Polis censured by his state's Democratic Party over his decision to release a high-profile election denier and Trump supporter from prison. The commutation of former county clerk Tina Peters' 9-year sentence for tampering with election equipment clears the way for the 70-year-old to be released as early as June 1st after serving fewer than 2 years. Polis defending his actions, saying her sentence was disproportionate for a first-time nonviolent offender. Critics say it sends the wrong message to those seeking to undermine trust in elections. The censure is largely symbolic, though it does bar Polis from speaking at events sponsored by his party. Lillian Wu, Fox News.
13: Colorado Democratic Senator Michael Bennett, who is running to replace Polis as governor, says he would not appoint Polis to serve as senator if he wins the governor's seat, calling the Peters decision disqualifying. Colorado Springs Utilities has voted to give their new CEO a significant raise.
15: That now brings Travis Deal's pay to $700,000 per year by next year, by 2027. Deal currently makes just over $550,000 per year, according to this proposal that was outlined in the utilities board agenda. Deal's pay will now increase in two steps, a raise to $625,000 effective next week, and another raise to $700,000 per year effective at the end of this year. Utility says this increase aligns Deal's salary with the large public power council market median.
13: Adam Acheson with KKTV 11 News. Four suspects are in jail after an investigation into a shots fired into a Monument home. Monument police responded to that shots fired call on Dawson Creek Drive near Baptist Road on Saturday. Monument police identified multiple suspects and obtained search warrants. Colorado Springs SWAT officers helped arrest some of those suspects at various locations. No names have been released. I'm Sean Martinez for Breaking Newskeeper right here at the top and bottom of the hour on 740 KVOR.
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9: Reptilians. You know, jeez, did I ever think I was going to be sitting in front of a microphone or a camera? Hello to everybody who's watching us on Facebook, 740 KVOR. We stream live every day. You can look back on it later on. Did I ever think I'd be talking about reptilians? No, I did not. And why is that? Because if ever there was a bunch of BS, wouldn't reptilians be somewhere near the top of that list? And yet I'm seeing a lot of people that seem to have a lot of credibility who are just rattling these things off. Oh, we have reptilians over here. We have the tall white Nordics over here. What is that racial, that white thing? Then we have the small grays over here. People like Jesse Waters saying, well, it looks like there are, you know, probably four different types. Then I started doing some research on this. And what do I come up with? I come up with a chart that has probably 18 different types of non-human life. So, yes, we're going to talk about that today. We're going to talk about it for a little bit here, and then you can text in. And I've realized that the past couple of times we've talked about it, I think maybe I went about it the wrong way. And that is, it's not conducive to talk about what your experience, my experience, other experiences, Kevin, I'm talking to you, and others out there have been without being able to show you either the videos or the photographs that they've taken. So probably after Memorial Day, we'll do something, get together, have a place, and we can talk and videotape it as well, maybe live stream it, etc. In the meantime, then what do I think? Well, I think there are a lot of people who are whistling past a graveyard and they have no idea that they're whistling or that there's a graveyard that they're walking past at all. And that is a lot of people who would tell you, yeah, I believe that there are UFOs, UAPs, and they're real things, and that no, not everything can be explained by our military technology, etc. So there is something out there, and it's been out there for a long time. Then what? Then I have no idea whatsoever. I'm talking on their behalf. And I think the easier thing to do is just stay focused on your day-to-day and everything else that you're doing. I mean, you're not saying we should be building a bunker and stocking stuff in it? No, I'm not saying to build a bunker. I'm saying that you ought to have, you know, some supplies in case the electricity goes out or there's a blizzard or there is some kind of social disruption based on all of this. I will also say, if any of these people come out between now and 4th of July, Independence Day, which is when I think that's probably the time frame that something would happen and something would come out. And I'm looking at photographs or videotape of a freaking reptilian. Yeah, Tim Burchett, that would probably keep me up at night the way you said some of the things that you saw would keep you up at night. Richard, why don't you tell us what are all the various hypotheses out there? I've been tempted to. I'm not going to today, but you know what? You can tell me whether you think this would be productive or not. I've been tempted just to get on to a lot of the social media that I'm on and go through a lot of the comments or postings that people have made and just ask you, so what, does this sound like it has the ring of truth? Does this sound like it's just made up out of whole cloth? Does this sound like, I don't know, maybe that could be possible, I suppose, and put it up to you. I just talked myself into doing that. We'll do that sometime after Memorial Day. The truth of the matter is, I think there's so much more here than I ever anticipated. And I'm as excited about disclosure as I used to be in life. No, not. I don't want to be stupid and whistle past the graveyard. But am I excited about all this? It turns out I'm not. I'd be excited if we found out that there's nothing but benevolence out there on the part of these non-human entities. That'd be exciting. But if that were the case, you'd think that they'd keep us from having all of these wars and all of the rest. No, it turns out, Richard, you'd be wrong on that. They are either just observers. And they're letting us, you know, take our course. That's one of the theories when I was preparing for yesterday's show, talking about, you know, the Fermi paradox and how people would try to explain that it's clearly has got to be all of this life out there in the universe, the galaxy, et cetera, Milky Way and all of these things. Then why haven't we heard from them? The answer is very clear. We have heard from them. I mean, they didn't last, you know, have some UFO land on the White House lawn or the Rose Garden and have some person get off and say, hey, we're here. We've been here for a long, long time, but let's have a press conference. But it's been known for a long time. You know, so many people have seen or experienced things. And what I'm seeing personally from friends, acquaintances, folks like you listening to the program, people who follow me on social media are saying, well, yes, this happened, this happened, this happened, and this happened. One of the things that I don't know if it's overwhelming or not is I used to think there was just like, you know, one species. And that would be the same species that was at Roswell and that had to do with what people were saying. Well, it's just drones in New Jersey and all of the rest. No, I don't think that's true. Then what? They came here from somewhere else? You know, I can't tell you. I don't know. I can tell you that I think we're looking at a couple of explanations here. One of them, it may well be there's some sort of interdimensional thing. And what's her name? Julie Michaels. Some of these people were saying, well, the way it comes down, honestly, is some people can see and experience different frequencies, so they might be able to see something that other people can't see. And I think that goes out, I think it was Jan, maybe, who's talking about being, you know, at the beach, looking up at the night sky, something hovering right over her. I mean, that's pretty much what happened to me, except I was on a street, hovering right over her, but the other people that were with her couldn't see it. Does that mean she didn't see it? Does that mean she was lying? I don't think it means she was lying at all. I think that's absolutely possible. And I think it could also explain why people have probably seen something. And now that everybody's got a phone, right? They might see something and go, well, I'm going to take a photograph of it. I took a photograph of it and videotape of it, and there's nothing there. Again, if you're watching on Facebook, so why would I hold up the phone and do this? I'll tell you why. Because when I've gone out to take photographs of the Northern Lights or video of the Northern Lights, there's something that is interesting. I don't know if it's cool or not, but if you go out there and you go to like Greenland Ranch, place like that, and you drive out into the dark, and I'm not the only person who was out there. You see all these other cars out there trying to do the same thing you are. And you use your naked eye to look up toward the north. You got light pollution from Denver and a little bit from Castle Rock, et cetera. But if you're dark enough, you can see the Northern Lights. Now, they're not all that dramatic. They're lower on the horizon. They don't have that intensity that you're used to seeing in photographs because, and we found this out early on, if you're looking through your phone, either, you know, the video or the photo capability, you can see them more so than you normally would. What's that got to do with UFOs and UAPs? I think it's kind of similar. There may be things that you thought you were going to be able to videotape or take a photo of, and it didn't happen. Other explanations. Well, let me give you a couple of quick explanations. One of them is they've been here for forever, and you know what? A lot of this stuff is happening in the oceans and in the seas, and we know less about that than we do about, you know, the moon and some things in space. So we might have something going on there. And Tim Burchett and some of the people in the military, the Navy, have talked about that. Is it real or is it disinformation? Now you're asking the really good question. Because I have no doubt that the reason that we're just overwhelmed with all of this is that there are people in agencies or defense contractors who know exactly what's out there. And they don't think you or I, or maybe even President Trump or others, should know all of this either. So you have people, just like you had fake people at J6, you have fake people who are coming forward and saying, well, it might be this or this or this.

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1: To us, and they were here with us. That's who is coming back. Where you get these ideas? From a scientist who apparently is dead because she, what, suicided herself? I don't think so. Is there a reason all of these, you know, scientists start going missing all of a sudden? You have to take one leap of faith if you want to listen to me and want me to make sense. Actually, should I just say that on the air? That's kind of weird. Here's the leap of faith. If you want to, it's not even to listen to me. If you want to understand a lot of this stuff, whether it's, you know, a Kennedy assassination and witnesses there, or Vince Foster and what goes on there, or UFOs, UAPs, and scientists and all of the rest, you have to be willing to admit there are people, human beings, on this planet, in various governments and agencies, etc., who don't think that a life is very valuable. So if you know, kill a scientist, it's not a big deal. If you kill a Vince Foster, it's not a big deal. And part of the reason it's not a big deal is morally it's not a big deal to them. But also, they've gotten away with it over and over and over and over and over again. And do you think that just one day they're going to sit around and say, you know what, we've been damn lucky we got away with it this far, so maybe we just need to tamp it down and start playing by the rules? There are people out there who are not playing by the rules. I don't think I'm in danger from them, and I don't think you're in danger from them. But if I were one of these scientists and I was shooting my mouth off about it, or I was some kind of a whistleblower and had concrete proof of this or this or this, I probably ought to be doing a videotape that says, I'm Richard Randall. I have no intentions of suiciding myself anytime soon. I've got generally pretty good health. I've been a little bit under the weather for the majority of this week, but I don't have some big problem that I'm going to end up dead in the next day or two. There, I just said it. Take a break. Get your thoughts when we come back. 719-715-0740. I think you ought to be prepared to defend yourself, your home, your loved ones, whether you're traveling, whether you're out camping somewhere, whether you're inside of your home and something goes sideways. Because that's always a possibility. And I'm not talking about people who are paranoid. I'm talking about more and more people of all ages who have never even owned a firearm before who are thinking about it. And when they think about it, I tell them personally the same thing I'm going to tell you right here. There's only one place. You go nonstop, and you have one-stop shopping when you go to Magnum up north or down south. And how's that? Well, if you become a member, they're going to drop the registration fee. So now you're a member. Now you want to purchase something? Well, you get 10% off if you're a member on all of that. They're going to bundle classes together, and what's the advantage here is, well, it's pretty simple. If you're going to own something, you should have somebody who really knows you, who you are, what you're capable of doing, and then wants you to have something that works, not, well, see if we can get her to pay another $500 for this one, or wouldn't it be funny if she bought this whole 50 cal pistol or something? You don't want people. You want somebody who says, okay, your hand's a little smaller. You'd prefer to have maybe a Hellcat or a 9mm, but maybe a 380 is going to be better for you. Then get you into the classroom. Then get you onto the range. Then get you a purchase. Then get you a safe. 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
9: 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Here's Southern Colorado's most accurate forecast on KVOR.
10: Mostly dry and increasing sunshine this morning. New showers developing into the afternoon hours. Maybe some rumbles of thunder. Temperatures reaching to around 60. With the KKTV 11 Alert Weather, a meteorologist, Kevin Bloomberg.
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14: When I'm talking to you about, you know, the ability to be in your home and to feel safe and to be safe, absolutely. I mean, is it still a castle? Well, not really a castle, but it is a huge part of your life. And I think many of us realize that. Dave and I have talked about that before, where you're spending more time, you, me, David, and others, inside of a home after COVID. You don't go out to eat as much. You don't go out for entertainment as much. It's a pretty profound change, but that change means you're spending a lot more time inside the home. Some homes can accommodate that. 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So give them a call now, 719-358-7053. 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Whether it is repairs or remodeling, tell them that I sent you. I believe in them, and I think you're going to have a great experience like a lot of the people I know have had with them as well. So Dave and I are talking, and I'm like, on the one hand, I feel like I'm talking sometimes too much about this UFO UAP thing. Other times I'm thinking I'm not talking enough about this at all. What's the difference? The difference is the volume of what is out there on social media now, and the fact that some of this is, in fact, carrying over to more mainstream media. Wait, you're telling me that we can watch this stuff on MSNBC or CNN? And no, I'm not telling you that. But you're going to, and I think it's going to be in pretty short order. I think there are going to be some dramatic things, and I think a lot of people are going to be caught off guard. Not you, not me, but a lot of other people who they've just been going about their life. Yeah, you know what? I know there are UFOs, which it's fine. I got to go to work. I've got this going. I have to pick up the kids here. I get it. But I'm here to tell you, David was warning me. He goes, so if you don't talk about this and people don't understand this, then they're going to come back and say, Richard, why don't you tell us about this? Well, I am. And then what? I can't give you every answer out there on anything. I'm not God. Does this involve God? Yes, it involves God. Seriously? To what extent? Are we talking about some of these things that we're seeing? Are these demons? Are these, you know, evil? Whatever? Don't know. Certainly a lot of people are going to tell you that. Tucker Carlson among them and many others. Am I here to tell you that they're wrong and that there is not evil? There is absolutely evil on this planet. And I can tell you, you know, then what, we should do research on this? No, I'll tell you one thing you should do. And I'm just telling you from my experience. I was in television. I just finished being an attorney. I'd gone to work in Central Illinois. And I'm a reporter and an anchor. And one of the women who'd been there for a while before me, they'd given her a series to do for ratings. And the series was on satanic worshiping and that kind of thing. I'd been down there, gosh, within a week or two of starting down there, they had this old cemetery out in the middle of nowhere. And I mean, middle of nowhere, just picture. And we have some of these here, incidentally, up in the mountains and the plains. There are some of these. And that cemetery, somebody had desecrated the graves and the tombstones, but somebody had dug into the grave of a child and had taken the body and some other things away and left some candles down there. And we had an expert come in and said, well, yeah, that's rituals, you know, ritual worship, etc. I'm here to tell you, in those days, everybody was saying, well, there's a lot of this going on out there. And I didn't want to believe it. I mean, who wants to believe stuff like that, right? But then when you're out of there, you're with the investigators, sheriff's department, you're looking in here, photographer, video photographer, all right, get some video of that and this and this and this and this. And in any event, this young lady's name was Gail. And she said, Richard, you know, if they'll let you, can we talk to management and see if you can take over this series for me? Because it's freaking me out. It's so unhealthy for me, and I just don't want to do it. I don't think I could do a good job on it. So I said, sure, fine. And end up, you know, taking it. But I also have to say, I remember shortly after that, I'd gotten a new apartment. I would been living there maybe for 3 weeks or something. I'm laying in bed trying to go to sleep, and I started thinking about all this stuff. And it was bad. What I was thinking, what I was going through, all of it was very, very bad. And I just said the simplest thing. My Lord and Savior is Jesus Christ. Satan, get behind me. And you know what? I think that was the first time I ever said something like that. And, you know, some of you are going to say, well, that's just like some sort of self-projection thing. You say that, and then your mind wants to believe that you did something. So then it just calms you down. There were no evil here or there. Nothing going on there. It's just your brain is spinning around. You've told us about your brain before. Yep, I know that's what people are going to say. I'm here to tell you that there is evil in the world. And do I believe there are evil spirits and evil people and demons and all the rest? Yes, I do. How do they manifest themselves? I'm not really sure about that. Have I ever been in the presence of that? Have I ever seen something like that? Never seen anything like that. Have I been in the presence of that? Yeah, I can say that. Some of the people that I used to cover when I was in television who'd done horrible things to other human beings, including children and all of the rest, there was, people would just say, well, there's just, what, they have a different colored aura or something like that? Or can you see that there's like a smoky outline around them? Look, I'm not telling you any of that. I'm telling you, if you have not been in the presence of evil, and then all of a sudden you are, you're going to find out that there is something. Is it just a feeling? Are you just convincing yourself of this because this person was a horrible monster, did something that was, you know, you can't even come to grips with? Nope. I think it's more than that. Do I think that explains all the UFO, UAP stuff? No, I don't think it does. Is it possible? Guess what? Yes, it's possible. It's possible. We'll go to news, talk more about it when we come back.
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15: I'm Sean Martinez with your KVOR news update. Well, Governor Jerry Polis is facing backlash from his own party, Fox's Lillian Wu reports.
16: Colorado Governor Jared Polis censured by his state's Democratic Party over his decision to release a high-profile election denier and Trump supporter from prison. The commutation of former county clerk Tina Peters' 9-year sentence for tampering with election equipment clears the way for the 70-year-old to be released as early as June 1st after serving fewer than 2 years. Polis defending his actions, saying her sentence was disproportionate for a first-time nonviolent offender. Critics say it sends the wrong message to those seeking to undermine trust in elections. The censure is largely symbolic, though it does bar Polis from speaking at events sponsored by his party. Lillian Wu, Fox News.
15: Colorado Democratic Senator Michael Bennett, who is running to replace Polis as governor, says he would not appoint Polis to serve as senator if he wins the governor's seat, calling the Peters decision disqualifying. Colorado Springs Utilities has voted to give their new CEO a significant raise.
17: That now brings Travis Deal's pay to $700,000 per year by next year, by 2027. Deal currently makes just over $550,000 per year, according to this proposal that was outlined in the utilities board agenda. Deal's pay will now increase in two steps, a raise to $625,000 effective next week, and another raise to $700,000 per year effective at the end of this year. Utility says this increase aligns Deal's salary with the large public power council market median.
15: Adam Acheson with KKTV 11 News. Four suspects are in jail after an investigation into a shots fired into a Monument home. Monument police responded to that shots fired call on Dawson Creek Drive near Baptist Road on Saturday. Monument police identified multiple suspects and obtained search warrants. Colorado Springs SWAT officers helped arrest some of those suspects at various locations. No names have been released. I'm Sean Martinez for Breaking News. Keep it right here at the top and bottom of the hour on 740 KVOR.
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14: 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Well, 27 years of experience is one thing that's different. And I would encourage, and this is no slight to anybody else, but I would just encourage you or anybody, you know, it could be one of your children, coworker, whatever, and somebody has given you a card and they're thinking about, well, maybe we'll go with this person. I think you owe it to yourself. You don't owe it to me. You don't owe it to Barb. You owe it to yourself to ask a couple of questions. And the questions like, so how long have you been doing this? But that's not really the question, because somebody could have been doing it for 5 years and sold five homes. Is that the experience you want representing you on the biggest transaction, probably financially in your life? I don't think so. So the better question is, how many homes do you sell per year? How many homes have you sold generally? And you talk about that track record. Because when you start finding out about the track record, just having an office or a business card or a website, that's not enough. You want to know if somebody has actually got the things that Barb does. Barb has the buyer. She's got a big database of people. She can start being matchmaker with you. Give her a listen on Saturday. That'll be from 11 until noon right here, 740 KVOR. It's called Your Real Estate Voice. I'm not the host of the program. Barb is, but I do sit in with her. Let's get to text messages here. And gosh, there's a ton of them here. Good morning, Doc. Can you or your producer get Tina Peters on your program? Let's hear it all firsthand. That's a good question. And I think ultimately the answer to that is yes. But will that take some time? Yes. And I think in the short term, having somebody like Ash F on the program is the closest we're going to get for a while. The other thing, and I can't tell you one way or another on this, but when it comes to the two women we talk about fairly frequently here, one is Rebecca, J6 praying grandma. She'll be with us tomorrow, incidentally, talk about all this J6 stuff, and Tina Peters as well. As a former trial attorney, one of my goals, and I tell them this all the time, I don't want to do anything on the radio, no matter how juicy it might be, that is going to jeopardize where they're at in terms of their legal standing or what the future holds for them, et cetera. So if it's even in a questionable area, I'm not going to do it. But I will tell you, yes, of course, I will do everything I can to get this. Let's see. You need to be aware of this year's Hajj in Saudi Arabia. 1.5 million Muslims will be converging in Mecca this weekend. You know, I think, I don't want to use the word reckoning, but there comes a point, especially so in Europe, but here in the United States, more and more so too, Texas would be a good example. I think people need to understand that this whole kumbaya thing of we all just get along with each other. Well, you know what? What have I been in life? I started out as a Catholic, and then I attended Lutheran churches out in the country when I was working on my sister's ranch, Missouri Synod. And then I got married as a Methodist. We had been going to Methodist at that point. I don't even know how the hell I ended up at a Unitarian church out here in Colorado Springs. I'm not laughing at somebody's religion. I'm just saying I didn't realize that the Unitarian church was what it was because they had this great pastor who would talk about Christ and his great stuff. Every now and then there would be something that I thought was kind of weird about, you know, worshiping the moon and stars and trees and everything like that. But you know, 3 out of 4 times, it was right there. And then all of a sudden, they got rid of him. And I'm like, why would, in the world? This guy was great. Why would you get rid of him? Well, because he talked about Jesus too much. Oh, well, I'm out of here because that was the only reason I was coming here, right? So then that guy went somewhere in the nation. I remember him saying, I'm not going to be there, but I do know somebody that would be very good for you. Same thing. Become a Congregationalist, United Church of Christ. I'm so naive that I'm at a place with a great pastor, great minister who heads up things. He's since retired. He was everything you could ask for. And he understood. He had a pretty diverse congregation. He had some liberal people over here. He had some extremely conservative people over here. And he knew how to get us all to get along with each other and to help us out week after week. I'll get you through this Sunday and then come back next Sunday. I'll get you through the next week as well. It was all the right stuff. He retired and what? Well, then it became, I guess, what real United Church of Christ is. And that is as liberal as you can possibly get. And if you doubt me, look, you don't have to do much searching. Get online and look for LGBTQ, et cetera, ministers and pastors, et cetera. You're going to find a lot of that is out there. And not my deal. That doesn't mean I'm homophobic or anything. It's just I don't understand people sometimes. So bring it back to the show. I'll bring it back to the show. When I'm looking at a photo op over there in Iran at that school that somebody hit, may have been us, may have had bad targeting information, not sure. But I'm looking at somebody over there with a rainbow LGBTQ microphone cover. You understand, you know where you're at, right? And you have to ask yourself, so why would the people from Iran tolerate that? Because they will tolerate anything if it makes the United States of America look bad. Who looks bad are people who are so stupid and naive that they're going to stand over there and carry water for Iran. And again, so you care about the girls that were in that school, right, that was on a military installation, but all of the women, young and old and all points in between, who have been murdered, tortured, or raped by Iran, you don't care about them. Well, no. How do you explain that? Well, because you're Trump deranged. That's how you explain that one. Right. This one just says state of our economy will be a story and deciding issue for the midterms. Yeah, I do agree with you on that. And I have to say, yes, we're above $5, I guess, on the average on gas prices. I wish that we had a nation that would pull together and say, you know, we just need to get through this thing, this war that's going on and have a danger to the United States. But Richard, their ICBMs can't reach us. Yeah, you realize we've got other military folks from the United States, Khobar Towers, and a lot of other things, whether it was Lebanon, other places, Saudi Arabia, that they could kill Americans in. They don't have to hit Colorado Springs. Gosh. Or they could do that with a dirty bomb, I suppose, as well. Richard, I feel that the universe is way too big for Earth to be the only inhabited planet. Yes. And I am going to go back to that the Fermi paradox that I was talking to you about before. It's like 30 pages I was trying to get through for the show the other day. I think it's outdated because the whole premise of that was, well, there's all of this life that should be teeming out there in the universe and in our own galaxy, not necessarily solar system, but our own galaxy. And yet we haven't heard from anybody. Well, your premise is wrong. We have heard from everybody. We've heard from over and over and over again. They didn't call a press conference. But all of the people out there who are saying, I saw something, I experienced something, I saw something over there, I'm not calling them liars. So they didn't have a press conference. But we have had interactions. And what kind? Is it interdimensional? I don't know. Is it a certain frequency some people can see and experience? I don't know. Wait, is it something that is, you know, interdimensional, or it comes from a different time or elsewhere? I don't know. But there is something. There is something. This one. Do your aerospace listeners know if Elon Musk's SpaceX has a presence on the Front Range? You know, I don't know that. Folks, there are a couple of things here. If you know anything about these things and you feel comfortable, especially I've got people who used to work at the FBI, CIA, agencies, and defense contractors who I talk with, not on radio or anything like that. And I can tell you they have never given me information that they shouldn't have. So that's the starting point. Absent that, they've given me a lot of information. There's a lot out there. So if anybody knows the answer to that question, I'd like to know it. We started off talking about utilities, and it just says, good morning, Richard. Scott here. I just heard that the utilities board voted to increase the head of the utilities annual income to over $700,000 a year from about $500,000 per year now. And there'll be, I think there's two steps to do that. WTF. And if you're not hip, that is why the face. That's what WTF stands for. Modern Family. It's kind of a joke because the dad in Modern Family thought that WTF stood for why the face. Apparently, it does not stand for why the face. All right. I'm sorry, but that is ridiculous. While most of us out here struggle to pay our utility bills and put gas in our cars, even on fairly good incomes or being disabled like myself, it's just wrong. It is. Yeah, and so I think one of the things, and again, I talk about this only a little bit, primarily because I've done this kind of thing in the past when somebody got a utility sometimes too. Raise here. And the explanation is always, well, what we're doing is we're going off the average. We're looking at national averages or averages from cities up and down the Front Range or cities that are our size, et cetera. I get that. But I also can tell you that it was a big lesson that I learned pretty quickly when I came out here to work at KKTV. Probably the first or second day, there was a photographer, we'll call him Terry, who ended up working in Denver. And I remember the first or second day I walk in, I'm all excited to be out here. I've wanted to live in Colorado Springs my entire life. And now I've transitioned to television. Holy cow, I get to work in television in the place I've always wanted to live. I walk in the front door, I'm all jazzed. And all of a sudden, I got three or four people around me who are just bitching and moaning and dissing KKTV. And I'm like, wow, I didn't see that coming. But the complaint from several of them was they weren't getting paid a very good wage. And that if you're in the media, they'll take advantage of the fact that you want to be in the media. And they'll take advantage of the fact that it is Colorado. So what's Colorado got to do with it? Well, everybody wants to live in Colorado. This is even before pot. Everybody wants to live in Colorado. So they'll work for less here because they're in Colorado. They have the Front Range, the mountains, the skiing, and all of that. I guess, you know, I keep thinking when you have to be competitive against, you know, some place, Tulsa, Oklahoma, or some place in Kansas, that maybe part of the dividend that you have working in Colorado Springs for utilities or elsewhere is that you are, drum roll, in Colorado Springs. Short break. We'll get your thoughts when we come back.
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10: Mostly dry and increasing sunshine this morning. New showers developing into the afternoon hours. Maybe some rumbles of thunder. Temperatures reaching to around 60. With a KKTV 11 Alert Weather, a meteorologist, Kevin Bloomberg.
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14: 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I wish I could tell you we weren't, but we will. And Cruiser Brothers does do that kind of work. Hail damage, insurance claims, roof inspections, exteriors, decks, stucco, they pretty much do all of it, including metal roofing. And I didn't know this until I talked with Matt, but not everybody does flat roofs and metal roofing. They do. 719-358-7053 or KrugerBrothers.com and tell them that I sent you. All right, let's go here. Doc, some believe Iran's missiles cannot hit us, so they're not a threat. So we can wait until the missiles can hit us. I love it. Brett, you're right on the money. Exactly. And so we're supposed to say, so their missiles can't hit it. Are we sure about all this? Because this is where I give President Trump a little bit of, I don't want to say grace, it sounds like I'm a god or whatever, a little bit of wiggle room, flex room here, compared to what Tulsi Gabbard was saying, as opposed to what he did. And that is, all right, is intel, the intel from Israel different? Pretty sure it was. Is the intel from Israel more accurate and better? I would think it would be pretty good if they can figure out exactly how to get a pager into people's pockets and then it goes off. They're so smart. It didn't just blow up in their pocket and hey, you lost your testicles because your pager blew up? No, I didn't. But then what happened? Well, I lost my face because they had a slight delay from when the page went off. They knew people would fish it out, pull it up, and go to look at it, and boom. And do I feel bad about those people? No, they are evil. Seriously, they're out there raping their own people, killing their own people. I'm supposed to be worried about that any more than I am when, you know, they had, have a bomb on a motorcycle. They knew that the nuclear scientists would go along this route every day in this car here. And the motorcycle pulls up alongside, slaps a, they used to call them limpet mines, I think, on the side of the vehicle, pull away, and boom. Okay, anybody here know how to do anything when it comes to nukes or something? Raise your hand. Why didn't you raise your hand? You know how to do all that. Because you know what's happened to the last seven guys who have raised their hand and tried to replace these people? No, don't tell them I know anything about this. I don't mean to be flip, but all right, this one. All right, I want to give you a warning here. We don't use the word snot all that often, but it makes sense here. Need to bomb the snot out of the Iranian Revolutionary Guard once and for all. Make them beg and crawl to the table. Enough is enough. I'd like to relax and enjoy a little of our nation's 250th birthday. How about you? Me too. And I think the biggest problem, because a lot of folks, including me, are going, wait a minute, President, you're over here one day, you're saying this over here, the next, you're all over the place. And early on, I was concerned about that because I'm like, gosh, dang, I mean, I know I'm ADD, but Mr. President, some pretty big things are hanging on what you're doing. I think a lot of what the problem is you've got at least two groups over there, at least, who are trying to negotiate with the United States and with the president, some through Pakistan and others. And I think you've got some people are willing to say, look, let's be done with this. We don't need to have a perpetual war against the U.S. or Israel as well. Look, we'll just do what do you want us to do? You want the uranium? We'll give that to you. You want to make sure that we never have a nuke? We'll do that for you. But then you've got other people there. I had a story here. We didn't have time to play it for you, but David found me a story that says, Iran saying, no, we're not going to give up the enriched uranium that is under a pile of rubble. These are very different people. Talking about UAPs and UFOs, just says, they are out there, not here. Distances are too great. I used to believe that. And Don Henley certainly believes that. He's got a song called They're Not Here, They're Not Coming. The and this is why the Fermi paradox thing was very interesting to me, because I had bought into that as well. And that is, well, how could they be here? Because you can't travel faster than the speed of light. I think even, you know, Fermi and Ed Teller, some of those people have said that. Except what if that's not true? What if you can travel beyond the speed of light? And how would you do that necessarily? You know what? If you can somehow warp dimensions, etc., then maybe you can travel faster than the speed of light. Here's what I do know is they are here. And how do I know that? Because I've seen them here. And I've talked with way too many people who have seen them, something here. And I've talked with people who have witnessed the Roswell thing. I know people are going to scoff. Richard, yeah, big deal. You talked to some of the people down there in Roswell. Yeah, well, I did. And I came to the conclusion that there was not a reason for them to be lying. They weren't making money off of it. They weren't getting notoriety off of it. They were just telling a cold, hard truth that a lot of people are going to make fun of them for as well. The truth is out there, but you and the average person will never know the truth. That is the big crux right now between now and Independence Day. See you back here tomorrow, 8 to Vince. Have a great day.
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15: 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I'm Lisa Brady, Fox News.
16: Today's actions are saving over $2.4 billion for American families.
15: That's EPA Administrator Lee Zeldin moments ago alongside President Trump and business leaders as more Biden-era energy restrictions are scrapped, in this case, refrigeration rules. This as the president's approval rating on the economy sinks to 29% in new Fox polling. Just over half surveyed call rising gas prices a major problem as the conflict with Iran continues. The White House says a Reuters report of Iran's supreme leader ruling out giving up enriched uranium is not true. And the president has rejected Iranian reports the U.S. has offered sanctions relief.
17: I think at this hour it's fair to say that shuttle diplomacy is in high gear. Tehran reportedly looking at the latest counter peace proposal from Washington at this hour. But at the middle of all of this, we should mention is Pakistan. The country's interior minister in Tehran for the second time in less than a week to help mediate the talks. Also, Pakistan's army chief expected to join the discussions.
15: Fox Business's Ashley Webster in Tel Aviv is a tug of war continues over the Strait of Hormuz. A long-awaited report on the Democrats' 2024 election loss is now public after internal pressure to release it.
23: The report released by DNC Chair Ken Martin today is nearly 200 pages long. And one of its arguments is that Democrats lost connection with working-class Americans, focusing too much on anti-Trump messaging instead of coming up with a strong economic message that would resonate with voters in the South, Midwest, and rural America. The report argues the 2024 election exposed deeper structural problems in the Democrats' operation, like not spending enough time and money to build relationships. It states Democrats need to do more to meet voters where they're getting their content, like social media.
15: Fox's Madeline Rivera. 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
10: Mostly dry and increasing sunshine this morning. New showers developing into the afternoon hours. Maybe some rumbles of thunder. Temperatures reaching to around 60. With a KKTV 11 Alert Weather, a meteorologist, Kevin Bloomberg.
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3: All right, 844-484-3872, 844-4 the USA. That's the way to join us today. From coast to coast, from sea to shining sea, get in here on the program. I want to thank everybody who came out to see me last night at the Dulles Town Center in Northern Virginia. It was so fun at the Bourbon Boulevard Reserve. We had a wonderful time. I got to meet a bunch of people. Everyone was having steak and drinking bourbon. It was a lovely time. A lot of excitement about the state of the country, all the wins we've had recently, especially for Virginia. You know, I'm meeting with a bunch of Virginia people in many cases. And although I did meet some people traveled from very far. There were people from Utah, Las Vegas. It was wild, actually. But we met with a bunch of Virginia people, and they're very excited, the Virginia people, because we stopped the left from rigging the Commonwealth of Virginia, which is great. And also the president lately has just been on a pretty good winning streak in terms of unseating these rhinos from the United States Senate. And just people have been working against him in the Congress. Really big news. I mean, Bill Cassidy was thrown out of office this past weekend. He's going to ride out the rest of his term as Bitter Bill. He is Bitter Bill, by the way. He's like, now he's voting for everything that's designed to get in Trump's way. Old Bitter Bill. We've got him. And then John Cornyn, who's going to lose next week in that primary contest, that runoff contest in Texas, after President Trump endorsed Ken Paxton, he's already furious. So, you know, what do the next few months look like? Well, there are going to be some more agitators in the Senate. It's true. But the president's playing a little bit more of a long game here. He's trying to clean up the Senate, get it, make it better, and get us to the point where we can actually pass something simple like the, let's see, Save America Act. Wouldn't that be nice? Just a simple piece of election integrity law. That'd be wonderful. Imagine if we had a Senate that would actually pass it. The president's working on it. He's working on it right now. In fact, on this story this week, I I'm wondering to myself, self, are senators in the Republican Party learning any lessons? Have they learned anything from this? Right? You would think that Bill Cassidy being trebucheted out of the Senate might teach them a lesson. John Cornyn being launched into the sun might teach them a lesson. Like, they might learn something. Even the threat of a primary opponent to Thambelina, Thom Tillis, in North Carolina was enough to get him to retire. Mitch McConnell's on the way out. Joni Ernst is on the way out. There's a very interesting changing of the guard going on. It's playing out before our very eyes. You would think that these Republicans would learn something from all of this. They derive a lesson. It's slapping them in the face. And Axios reports this week that the Senate Republicans are not learning lessons. They're instead, quote, reeling. They're reeling that President Trump is tossing rhinos out of their body. Axios, Trump's revenge spree stuns Senate Republicans. Senate Majority Leader John Thune and most of the GOP conference reeling this week from President Trump's snap endorsement of Ken Paxton in the Texas Republican Senate runoff. Trump's relations with the Senate have sunk to new lows over his frustration with the Senate parliamentarian, Republicans' refusal to abolish the filibuster, and GOP hand-wringing over ballroom security funding. Axios even getting that detail wrong there. It's not ballroom security funding. It's East Wing security funding, specifically the presidential bunker. How many times do we have to be over this? Ballroom funding. The ballroom's paid for. The rich people are paying for the ballroom. The taxpayer is going to pay for the security apparatus that goes six floors underneath the ballroom. The president was talking about that this week. In fact, he gave reporters a tour. Why would he give reporters a tour? Why would President Trump spend any time bringing journalists to see the work? Well, one would assume it's because they have audiences through which he can distribute this information. Maybe it would make its way to the Senate. Maybe Senate Republicans could find out about this. Axios says John Thune is pronouncing himself, quote, not a big fan of the new $1.76 billion Department of Justice anti-weaponization fund. Not a big fan, he says. What? You're not a big fan? Were you a fan when Joe Biden spent $20 billion on left-wing operations in the closing weeks of his presidency? He pushed $20 billion American tax dollars out the door in order to fund the American left. Were you not a big fan of that? How much noise were you making about that, John Thune? What are you talking about? Were you not a big fan of Obama creating these gigantic Justice Department slush funds that they would hand out to left-wing groups who had nothing to do with any court case whatsoever? They were just given the money by Obama? Did you speak up about that? Maybe you did. I just don't remember the volume of it, because here you are attacking good people for trying to be made whole after they were attacked by their government. What are you doing? You are not making the case for yourself staying in leadership at all. Axios says that President Trump is, quote, this is according to a confidant, a Trump confidant, quote, he's done with the Senate BS and Thune and all of them. They can't deliver, end quote. Quote, the only reason the president was holding out for Cornyn was the SAVE Act, the confidant said. And when that became a lost cause, it was, why the F should I support this guy? Good question. Why should you? Why should you support Cornyn? What did Cornyn do to actually win? He didn't. He didn't get it across the finish line. Didn't even get it close to the finish line, the SAVE America Act. We're still hammering it. The Senate's trying to move on. Too many of these guys trying to move on. And you hear that Thune comes out against the de-weaponization, the anti-weaponization fund. So did Bitter Bill. Bill Cassidy said this morning on X that he doesn't want a $1.8 billion fund for the president and his allies to pay whomever they wish with no legal precedent or accountability. So, you know, I'm seeing Jim in the political press today that it was a real mistake for President Trump to come out against Bill Cassidy and John Cornyn, because these closing months of this term, he will have them now as his opponents in the Senate. They're not even going to pretend to join him anymore. And I'm sitting here going, wait a second. Doesn't this ratify the president's judgment? Doesn't this tell you the whole story? If Cassidy and Cornyn won't vote to do the right thing anymore because they're angry at Trump, they're crossing their arms and stomping their feet, they're acting emotionally incontinent, they're acting purely out of their own self-interest, which is to exact revenge on President Trump and his voters, they shouldn't be in the Senate to begin with. There was no underlying principle to them. Otherwise, they would be on our side right here. They're not. The consistency or whatever you'd want to call it, it's gone out the window. Cassidy's voting to try and strip the president of war powers now in order to finish the conflict in Iran. That's a sudden heel turn. When did that happen? What event precipitated that? Oh, Cassidy's angry at Trump, so now he's going to change his vote. Oh, okay, so either you were lying before, that you were just being, what, obedient before, and now you're not, and what is this? It ratifies the president's judgment.

0: to take these Democrats and metaphorically slap the crap out of them and say, don't you dare trample on these rights. These belong to the people. You're not allowed to touch them. So, okay, I hate to see this, but sometimes, just like in the case of their attempted theft of these elections, sometimes it's actually worth letting them attempt it just so we can destroy it and once again set the precedent. You're not allowed to touch these rights. So in the end, we could get a big victory out of this. I'm rooting on the gun rights organizations. They're all over it, which is great, which is super great. I am in the mood for more wins, and I've discovered this year I never tire of them, ever. So much more ahead on The Vince Show. I've been promising this DNC autopsy. Okay, fine. We'll do it in just a moment.
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4: I'm Sean Martinez with your KVOR news update. Well, Governor Jerry Polis is facing backlash from his own party, Fox's Lillian Wu reports.
5: Colorado Governor Jared Polis censured by his state's Democratic Party over his decision to release a high-profile election denier and Trump supporter from prison. The commutation of former county clerk Tina Peters' 9-year sentence for tampering with election equipment clears the way for the 70-year-old to be released as early as June 1st after serving fewer than 2 years. Polis defending his actions, saying her sentence was disproportionate for a first-time nonviolent offender. Critics say it sends the wrong message to those seeking to undermine trust in elections. The censure is largely symbolic, though it does bar Polis from speaking at events sponsored by his party. Lillian Wu, Fox News.
4: Colorado Democratic Senator Michael Bennett, who is running to replace Polis as governor, says he would not appoint Polis to serve as senator if he wins the governor's seat, calling the Peters decision disqualifying. Colorado Springs Utilities has voted to give their new CEO a significant raise.
6: That now brings Travis Deal's pay to $700,000 per year by next year, by 2027. Deal currently makes just over $550,000 per year, according to this proposal that was outlined in the utilities board agenda. Deal's pay will now increase in two steps, a raise to $625,000 effective next week, and another raise to $700,000 per year effective at the end of this year. Utility says this increase aligns Deal's salary with the large public power council market median.
4: Adam Acheson with KKTV 11 News. Four suspects are in jail after an investigation into a shots fired into a Monument home. Monument police responded to that shots fired call on Dawson Creek Drive near Baptist Road on Saturday. Monument police identified multiple suspects and obtained search warrants. Colorado Springs SWAT officers helped arrest some of those suspects at various locations. No names have been released. I'm Sean Martinez for Breaking News. Keep it right here at the top and bottom of the hour on 740 KVOR.
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0: These Republican senators, they're driving me so crazy, I can't even begin to tell you. Actually, I will begin to tell you. You ready? Here's what we got. Jake Sherman is a reporter of something called Punch Bowl, congressional reporting outlet. Breaking news, the United States Senate will go home until June, leaving the reconciliation bill unfinished. Let me untangle what the hell that means. Reconciliation bill was going to be a simple majority vote in the Senate. This was designed to give funding to the administrative employees of places like Border Patrol and ICE, who have been unpaid all year long thanks to the Democrats who are holding them hostage. I love Democrats who pretend like they're for government workers of any kind. They're not. No, they're not. It's all power politics to them. They want to open our borders. And until the borders are open, until we stop immigration enforcement in the United States of America, people will suffer to the extent Democrats can make that happen. So this was a way to do an end run around the Democrat blockade. Pass it via reconciliation. We don't need Democrat votes. Let's just have Republicans do it in the House and the Senate. The Senate, they're going home. They're going home until June. They're going home until June. What are we at? May 21st. Okay, so now we have to wait a few more weeks till June. They're going to leave the bill unfinished. John Thune just told senators in the room. All because of, this is what Jake Sherman says, of the DOJ weaponization fund, the Justice Department anti-weaponization fund. This is President Trump decided, the Justice Department decided, that most importantly in this case, but it's his administration, the Justice Department decided that anybody who was tyrannized by the federal government, if they can make a good case to the Justice Department, they would be entitled to settlement payments for that. Up to $1.776 billion. That's the size of the fund. Now, this is a settlement from President Trump having his tax documents stolen. He sued the IRS for $10 billion. He dropped the suit. He's not going to carry it out anymore. He's not getting a dime. He had a settlement with the Justice Department and said, you know what? I'm not taking a dime. But pay out anybody who is tyrannized by the federal government. If they can make a good case, $1.776 billion. There's a reason it's that number. It honors the founding of our country, 1776. Obviously. Who's against it? Senate Republicans. Establishment, Senate Republicans. The very same Senate Republicans who spent many years wasting all sorts of money on all sorts of garbage can't make Americans whole. In fact, they're going crazy over this. How dare you take care of American citizens who've been tyrannized by the government. I'm sorry, correct me if I'm wrong, Jim. Haven't a lot of these senators sat on committees where they've spent years telling us about the weaponization of the federal government against American citizens?
10: Yes!
0: What was that? Just a show? You can say yes again.
10: Yes!
0: Thank you. It was a show. Because if you truly believed it, you'd be for settlement payments. All because of the DOJ weaponization fund. And then we've got more. Another fella from a place called Punch Bowl. Andrew Desiderio, he says, news, nearly two-hour meeting today to Acting Attorney General Todd Blanche, Senate Republicans all met, was, quote, incredibly hostile per multiple attendees. Hostile? Republican senators sitting with the Republican-selected Attorney General of the United States. Why would it be hostile? Here's what they say. As many as 25 Republican senators, this is very rare for these meetings, all in opposition to weaponization fund. They all spoke. So what normally happens at these meetings is everyone sits quietly and then John Thune just pats everybody on the head and they don't do anything meaningful for the country. This time, they all had something to say. They were grumpy that American citizens who've been abused by their government might get payouts. You're infuriating me. You're just demonstrating once again why it's so good that President Trump is throwing you out one by one. Bill Cassidy, gone. Gone. John Cornyn, as of next Tuesday, when the voters in Texas do the right thing. Gone. Gone. Destined for leaving the United States Senate. Thom Tillis. Gone. One after the other. More, please. 25? All 25 of you should be gone.
11: I have a question.
0: Fire away.
11: Are these members of the same Congress that have a fund that protects them from sexual harassment lawsuits?
0: I'm so glad you asked that. There is a gigantic slush fund dedicated to protecting all of these senators from any sort of public scrutiny involving the sexual harassment claims that have been made against them. And they don't pay the settlement. That would be me. I'm paying for that. Jim, you're paying for that. Our listeners, our dear listeners, are paying for those settlements. And they've been getting away with that for years. But an American citizen getting paid out, a guy like Mark Houck, would SWAT team show up at his house? Those guys, people like that getting paid out? Parents who go to school board meetings and then have their license plates written down because they dared speak up on behalf of their children? That kind of person, that kind of sounds like they might be entitled to a settlement payment. No, it's we're going to go crazy over this. Republicans pitched specific ideas such as dictating how the five commissioners are chosen and not allowing people convicted of violence against cops to be eligible for a payout. Republican senators telling Andrew Desiderio, this journalist, they have no official guidance yet. Thune didn't provide any during the Blanche meeting, but many of them believe they will be sent home for the recess because of how much time it will take to get agreed upon language and have it scrubbed by the parliamentarian. So they're going home. That's the message now. They're all going home. Nobody's going to be in. People go unpaid. All the administrative employees that help ICE and Border Patrol, they go unpaid. The Democrats continue to hold them hostage because they don't want immigration enforcement in the United States. And the guys who are supposed to be on our side are screwing over the little guy who's been tyrannized by the federal government. Now, I'm a pretty optimistic human being if you've been listening to this program for a while. And I'm very grateful for all the wins we've had this past week, a lot of them involving throwing out Republicans like this. But this annoys the hell out of me. And yes, these senators are still being paid. Maddening. Maddening. Meanwhile, on the other side of the political aisle, we have the Democrats. The Democrats have been refusing to release an autopsy of why they lost the 2024 election. Now, this, of course, is very easy to understand. They have the single most unlikable political platform in the country, and they had the single most unlikable political candidate running at the top of the ticket that they imposed upon their own party. So there's all sorts of obvious reasons why they lost the 2024 election, and we were able to make it too big to rig. But today, finally, this long-awaited autopsy comes out, and it turns out the reason they didn't want to release it is because they put no effort into it. It's garbage. It's actually an insult to anybody who's donated a single dollar to the DNC that this is an attempt to really assess what happened in the 2024 election. They put no effort into it. That's why they didn't release it. It was a lazy, typo-ridden, stat-jacked-up pile of garbage. They had nothing of value in it for their party, so they didn't want to release it because it was barely comprehensible. It was barely written in English. That's why. CNN today reporting that this was the source of all sorts of conspiracy theories as to why they weren't releasing it. The head of the DNC is a person that nobody knows called Ken Martin. Ken Martin is the head of the DNC. And the conspiracy theories that started popping up as to why they didn't release the autopsy included that, quote, Martin was trying to protect Kamala Harris as she considers another presidential run. Obama campaign alumni were protecting each other. High-priced consultants were trying to keep millions in fees from being revealed. Or the party was trying to hide how voters reacted to the Gaza crisis. In other words, how much anti-Semitism is running around on the left. Or one of the most widespread conspiracy theories, maybe the autopsy doesn't exist at all. You know, it's funny, as I say this, all these conspiracy theories, the ones I just cited, they're all from the left. They're all lefties talking about themselves. They lefties are convinced that their own party is lying to them. This is the group of people that we have to run against in America. But CNN has obtained it, now other outlets. And what they've concluded is that it was done by a Democrat consultant, Paul Rivera, at Ken Martin's request. And basically, Paul Rivera just mailed it in. They waited months to even try and contact key officials associated with Joe Biden and Kamala Harris. Many of the top decision makers in the campaigns were never interviewed at all. Kamala Harris herself was expressing frustration that questions about the document continue to linger. And then when CNN took a look at it, they're like, wait a second, they've got stats in here. They got misspellings. They misspelled the name of New Jersey Governor John Corzine, former governor, former Kentucky Governor Matt Bevin. They got his name wrong. They had the wrong margin of victory in the 2024 race for North Carolina governor. This wasn't even put together. Jim, this is not even like a crappy AI document. It's just like basically somebody opened up a word processing document and then rolled their face on a keyboard and said, here, we've got the DNC autopsy. So when Ken Martin was sent this thing, the head of the DNC, and he looked at it, he goes, we can't release this. This is awful. He released a statement to CNN recently, just now, today. He said, when I was elected DNC chair, I commissioned an after-action review of the 2024 election that I wanted to be honest and transparent and with actionable and specific takeaways for the future of the Democrat Party. When I received the report late last year, it wasn't ready for prime time. I don't think he's getting that quite right. It wasn't ready for anything. Not even close. And because no source material was provided, it would have meant starting over. I could not in good faith put the DNC's stamp of approval on the report that was produced. After last November's massive Democrat wins, he says, I didn't want to create a distraction, but by not putting the report out, I ended up creating an even bigger distraction. For that, I sincerely apologize. For full transparency, I'm releasing the report as we received it in its entirety, unedited and unabridged. It does not meet my standards, and it won't meet your standards, but I'm doing this because people need to be able to trust the Democrat Party and trust our word. Now, what lessons can we derive from this? About their slapdash attempt to put together an autopsy that has no valuable information whatsoever and then involves somebody rolling their face on a keyboard in order to generate a Word document that should, of course, never even been released because it's awful. It just doesn't do anything. It doesn't tell you anything strategically. Well, here's a lesson. They don't care about it. The Democrats never really cared about it to begin with. If you're a Democrat voter and you sincerely wanted an autopsy of what the hell happened in 2024, if you thought for a moment that the DNC was going to produce a real, as we call it, postmortem on why your party suffered such well-deserved losses in 2024, if you really thought that was going to happen, let me remind you of what this tells you. They don't care about you at all. The Democrat establishment does not care at all about the average voter, Democrat, Republican, Independent, or any other party affiliation. This is not about trying to convince voters. Notice that this has nothing to do with meaningfully litigating policy decisions. It has nothing to do with assessing whether or not the Democrats are improving people's lives. Nothing to do with any of that. It's not about Americans and their well-being and how you earn their votes. The only way you end up with an autopsy that looks like this is if you have a party that realizes that getting real votes on the merits is not the way the Democrats get power. They rig elections. That's how that party operates. They import millions of people into the country. They get unearned congressional districts, unearned electoral college votes all across the country. They make sure the United States Census does not distinguish between American citizens and illegal aliens. They overcount Democrat states to give them unearned power. They undercount Republican states to make sure they don't get the power they do deserve. They control the media to try and prevent real information from getting out, like, say, about things like Hunter Biden's laptop and its contents. They try and imprison their political opponents. They remove President Trump and RFK from political ballots during presidential and primary elections across the country. It's a party that depends on rigging, not on excellence, not on policies, not on winning the trust of voters. It counts on rigging for power. And when rigging is the thing that you rely on, all you have to do is pretend you did an autopsy. You don't need a real one. More ahead on The Vince Show.
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0: So am I hearing this correctly, Jim, that that the request in Texas by the Texas Republican Party is that both Republican Senate candidates cease all negative advertising for the final days of the campaign, so that everything becomes a little bit more positive and you can focus on James Talafrico. And Ken Paxton today has said that he has already done that. They've taken all of the negative advertising down. They're not going after John Cornyn. But Cornyn says he still wants to do negative advertising for the closing days of the campaign.
11: This is correct, yes. Sorry, I would have given... Oh, wait, here it is. He goes, I know you're desperate to avoid accountability, Ken. We need a few more days to burn. In fact, that you plea bargain with a child sex offender, which is a bogus claim, by the way. Sorry, my screen refreshed on me.
0: You have that new computer yet?
11: No, I don't.
0: I'm trying to get Jim a new computer. We're waiting on that.
11: Here's Ken Paxton. Sorry.
0: His computer keeps betraying him. Tell me about Ken Paxton.
11: We have already changed our TV ad traffic starting today to ensure our campaign ends on a positive note and that we can focus on beating the leftist lunatic in the fall. I'm calling on Cornyn to do the same for the good of the country.
0: Yeah. Yeah.
11: And Cornyn says no, he's not doing that.
0: Of course not.
11: We are going to continue to tell the truth about Paxton. He's escaped accountability for too long. Judgment Day is coming.
0: Yeah. All right. I'm excited for Judgment Day. Judgment Day is going to be excellent. What happens when Judgment Day blows up in your face? When you're like John Cornyn, you're like, Judgment Day's coming, Ken Paxton. And then Judgment Day arrives and it's John Cornyn left holding the bag. He's like, what? I didn't know it was coming for me. You should know by now. The writing's on the wall, Cornyn. Your time is done, man. It's time for you to go. It's time for you to... The voters are sending that message right now.
11: This is exactly why people are voting against him, for this exact thing. He's not done the will of the Texas voter for decades.
0: And it was, remember the president said earlier this year, he said, once I make this endorsement, I would say the other guy should get out. We should just let's just get out. Don't, you know, the reality is Ken Paxton shouldn't have to waste a single dime on advertising right now to win the runoff. It should be over. And the polling on this is already clear. Paxton's already in the lead. Now he's got the president's support. And what Cornyn is doing in these waning days is he's bleeding Ken Paxton of campaign resources just so that Paxton can hold on and win this thing. Now, it sounds like he's going to win it kind of by a handsome margin. So if I'm the Paxton campaign, I wouldn't exert too much effort right now on this. I'd be working on my creative stuff to go after Talafrico. Just lots of James Talafricos. And if you listen to Ken Paxton right now already on the campaign trail, that's the only thing he's really talking about. He's not He's made the wise decision on the campaign trail. He's not talking about Cornyn. He's not talking about this runoff. He's playing like he's already the winner because he will be next Tuesday. He's going after Talafrico, which is good. The only problem right now is he's still polling his audiences in Texas what he should call the guy. I've settled this, Ken. How many times do we have to talk about this? It's Talafrico. Everybody knows this. I'll be back with you tomorrow as we get ready for Memorial Day. We're going into Memorial Day weekend. Important to recognize the people who have made the ultimate sacrifice for our country. Have a great one. I'll be back with you.
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18: Disappointment for the president on Capitol Hill. I'm Lisa Brady, Fox News. A Republican effort to fund ICE and Border Patrol without needing Democrat support hits a wall for now, partly over the pushback on the Justice Department's anti-weaponization fund.
19: Here's what happened. Todd Blanche, the acting attorney general, was summoned to Capitol Hill to meet with Senate Republicans. They had a lot of concerns about this compensation fund, and they were going to have to go through what's called a votorama, a lengthy vote series where Democrats were going to put Republican senators on the record on every single vote here voting is on something related to that compensation fund. And there were some Republicans who had a lot of reservations about this, too.
18: Fox's Chad Pergram at the Capitol.
19: I am told that they have to go back to the drawing board and completely start this bill again. The whole idea was that they were going to work late this week, get this done maybe in the Senate overnight tonight, and then move this to the House of Representatives, and the House would just have to sync up.
18: Instead, the Senate and House are expected to begin Memorial Day breaks. Republicans have been working on a standalone bill after Democrats refused to drop demands for immigration enforcement reforms. The Trump administration is reversing some energy regulations in an effort to bring down grocery prices.
20: The Environmental Protection Agency is rolling back Biden-era rules requiring grocery stores to reduce greenhouse gases and air conditioning and cooling equipment.
21: Many grocery stores and restaurants had no choice but to replace their refrigerators entirely. They went out of business, half of them.
20: President Trump says those rules are also driving up grocery prices. The loosening regulations comes as voters increasingly express frustration over the cost of living. Grocers join the president for the announcement, applauding the move.
18: Fox's Jared Halpern in D.C. During that Oval Office event,
21: I inherited very high prices.
18: The president acknowledging the pressure, though, on gas prices from the ongoing conflict with Iran, though still insisting they can't have a nuclear weapon and threatening drastic action if negotiations are not successful. 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
32: 60s and 70s for today. There is a possibility of some strong to severe storms, especially east of I-25. Otherwise, maybe just some scattered showers around the Pikes Peak region. With your KKTV 11 Alert Weather, I'm meteorologist Nick Lalonde.
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0: 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My name is Al Gordon, and as always, we're working on your financial freedom. And we're doing so today by filling you in on what's going on with me. Yeah, I'm going to give you an info dump on me. Now, I'm not doing this because I want to brag. I'm not doing this because my ego is saying, man, you got to brag about yourself. I mean, you know, that's really not who I am. The reason I'm going to fill you in on what's going on with me is because I've gotten several requests from askal@luinc.com. That's how, if you want to get a hold of me, just send me an email at askal@luinc.com. Or you picked up the phone and you called 866-945-6565. Again, that number, 866-945-6565. You talked to a live real estate investor who happens to be on the Lifestyles Unlimited team, and you said, hey, will you do me a favor? Tell Al I want to know what's going on with what he's up to. And I got the messaging that way. So what I'm going to do is I'm going to share with you, and hopefully I'm not going to bore you guys to death, but I'm going to share with you what's been going on in my world. Now, if you've listened to this radio show for any length of time, you know that Tina and I sold our principal residence in Texas last year. We did it in the right at the very end, beginning of fourth quarter, end of third quarter, beginning of fourth quarter. I think that's around the time frame. I think we closed escrow right at the end of September of 2025. And we were going to hang out in a hotel with near where my son lives down in Corpus Christi, hang out with him and his loved ones. And we got down there to Corpus, and literally the day we got down there, he's a member of the Texas National Guard. He got activated for a mission, and he had to, like, go. So we're hanging out in Corpus Christi. My son's not there. So we're like, okay, well, what are we going to do? We're going to stay in Corpus Christi hanging out? We're going to go affect our plan of buying an RV and traveling around the United States? What are we going to do? So my role was to do the research on the RV, figure out exactly what we ought to buy, where we ought to buy it, how much we ought to spend, yada, yada, yada. Meanwhile, Tina was doing market research on the state of Tennessee. Yeah, the state of Tennessee. And a lot of you are going, wait a minute, Texas is kind of a 2 days drive to Tennessee, and yeah, that'd be true, depending on where in Texas you originate from. If you leave from Dallas, it's maybe about a day, but if you leave from where we were, which was down at Corpus Christi, it really takes about 2 days to get to Tennessee. And we had taken a trip through Tennessee because we were interested in investing in Tennessee. We were interested in possibly living in Tennessee, and we had never really been to Tennessee. I think I may have driven through it once when I was in my 20s. Don't even remember it. So Tina and I had taken a trip, and it was like a week-long trip. We left Texas. We went to Chattanooga and then up into the Knoxville area. We went up to Bristol. We shot across over to Nashville, went up to Clarksville, and then went through Memphis on our way back to Texas. And we saw a lot of beautiful, beautiful places that made us go, wow, Tennessee might be the place where we want to live. So why do I tell you that? Well, that leads me to what Tina was up to. Tina's doing market research on Tennessee, and not to buy investment property, but to buy a property maybe where we might live. And she spotted one. She did. She spotted about an 1,840 square foot house with a full finished basement, which gives you about, what, 3,600, 3,700 square feet of total living space, right on Kentucky Lake, with a total of 5.5 acres, over 1,000 feet of frontage along the lake. We're at the very end of a 3.5 mile road, Not too many people live out here. There are people that have properties out here that use them as weekend getaways. So we found what we consider to be one of the most remote and beautiful places on the planet. And Tina looks at me and she says, scrap the RV plan. Now you got to understand, when I go into research mode, I go full in. I mean, it's like, cover me because I'm going to go clear the house. You know what I'm talking about, right? All right, so I'm doing all this research, and my better half tells me, stop. So I'm like, why? What's going on? She said, I found our house. And I said, what house? What do you mean? Because I didn't even know she was doing all this market research. But she found this house, and I said, all right, you want to buy it? Great. I stopped my research on RVs. I just stopped dead flat cold because, well, this property caught my eye too. And what we did was we put Tina on a plane, sent her out to Tennessee to where the property's at, hooked up with our realtor, bought the property, flew back. She flew back to Texas. We hung out in a hotel room in Corpus Christi for a little while longer while we were doing all the inspections. And then we eventually closed escrow on the property. Now, keep in mind, I've never set foot in this property, but I've closed escrow on it. Why did I feel confident in doing that? Number one, I know how to buy properties remotely. 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Never step foot in the properties. And I talked to them. And I called a couple of them up and I said, hey, give me your feedback on what I should do or not do. And they gave me great advice. So we proceeded with the transaction. In the next segment, I'm going to tell you about the bones and the guts of this property. Stick around.
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6: I'm Jeff Davis with Just a Thought. Christopher Nolan is one of the most creative directors in Hollywood, but even he can't escape controversy. His upcoming adaptation of Homer's The Odyssey has already triggered online debate, and the movie hasn't even hit theaters yet. One complaint is that there reportedly are few or no Greek actors in major roles. Critics are not happy. Others argue that Hollywood's been selective about when authenticity matters and when it doesn't. Nolan's Odyssey plays fast and loose with history, all the way down to inauthentic costumes. Some online posts claim Nolan is rewriting Greek history.
2: or modernizing the story into something unrecognizable. So far, much of that appears to be speculation. Nolan's known for ambitious storytelling, but he's also known for respecting source material. That source can be anything, including writing from those with an agenda. So the source material argument is weak. Will audiences still have patience for epic storytelling, even if it is historically wrong? Sadly, history says they will, because many don't know history. Just a thought. I'm Jeff Davis.
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0: Welcome back to the show. As promised, I'm going to tell you a little bit about the bones and the guts of this house. Now, upon Tina's visual inspection of the property, when she flew out to Tennessee, now I wasn't there. She was at the property. I was in Texas. She would call me. She'd do like video chats with me, kind of show me around the property. And I could see that the property itself, looked a little tired, looked a little worn. Kind of like the investment properties that we buy. Kind of like it had been lived in. And when I did my title search on the property, I determined that the property had been built about 25 years ago. That original owner lived in the property for about 17 years. And then they decided to move on. And they sold the property to somebody else, who in turn sold it to somebody else, who in turn sold it to somebody else, who in turn sold it to somebody else, who in turn sold it to me. Now, why do I bring that up? Because over the course of, about 20, 25 years this property has been in existence, there's been about 5 different tastes applied to the home. Now, the home, I mean, it looked a little dated, looked a little worn, didn't necessarily like the cabinets, but what we could tell was the bones of the property seemed to be pretty good. What we needed to find out was how good were the guts, how good were the systems. So that's where the inspections came in. And I relied upon the inspections to give me real-time information about how the guts are doing in the property. I had a well test done. I had a septic test done. I had a roof inspection. I had an interior inspection. I had a water analysis done. There's other tests that I ran. I'm not trying to give you a laundry list of what I did, but I did the important tests that were, from my standpoint, required to give me the information I needed. All the tests came back clear, except for one. One test came back with slight iron content in the water. Slight, not dangerous, not harmful, none of that, just slight. So I said, I can work with that. There are water filtration systems, there are water treatment systems you can put in. to remedy that if that's a problem. We proceeded with the purchase of the home. We bought the home, we moved in, and we immediately realized that all the visual aspects of the home, the cabinetry, the flooring, where the bathrooms were configured, where everything was laid out. And we realized that whoever did the original design did a pretty good job, but they kind of did stuff on the cheap too. And we're not interested in doing stuff on the cheap. We're interested in doing stuff that makes it very aesthetic.

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1: That, but everything was kind of on the cheap. The flooring. There was tile in the entryway and the kitchen. There was tile in both bathrooms. There was hardwood floors throughout the rest of the upstairs. None of the tile matched. Yeah, hear me clearly. None of it matched. It was all different in each of those three tiled areas. Now, they weren't next to each other, but they were all different. Had to go. The hardwood floors, we thought about saving those. But then when you really looked at the hardwood floors, you realized that they used different types of wood in different parts of the home. So, for instance, in the master bedroom, they had 3-inch wide planks. In the rest of the home, they had like 2-2.5-inch wide planks. And then the actual layout wasn't all in the same direction. They went one direction one way, and for one room, they went a different direction for another room. It was all hodgepodge. It was all, in our opinion, improperly done. It's kind of like they found some hardwood stuff on sale. They bought what they could. They put in what they could. Maybe they ran out of money, or they waited until they found another sale or whatever the deal was, and they bought whatever they bought, and then they got that put in. And even the installation of those hardwood floors was not properly done. There was a lot of stuff that was very improper, which we noticed as we were taking it all out. Now, the bathrooms are a joke. The cabinets were designed for somebody who's very short. Now, I'm 6'1", and I'm not picking on people that are shorter than me. My wife is 5'3", so I have an appreciation for people that are not as tall as I am. But I think the original owners may have been shorter than my wife, because all of the cabinetry in the master bathroom was designed for somebody that's very short in stature. Didn't work for me. It just didn't work. And there's 8-foot ceilings, and the cabinetry only came up to the 7-foot mark. Yeah, it looked really weird. So all that stuff's gone. The bathtub that was in there, gone. The shower that was in there, gone. The flooring that was in there, gone. Toilet, gone. Closet space, gone. It's all gone. It's all been ripped out. Second bath, same thing. We are down to studs and insulation in those two rooms. All the flooring is gone. We are down to subfloors throughout the upstairs. Now, we're living down in the basement, which is totally fine. It's very comfortable down there. We've actually got a bedroom down there, and we've got an extra living room down there. So we're living the high life as we go through the remodernization of our principal residence. In the next segment, I'm going to tell you what we're up to get it back together. Stick around.
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2: I'm Melissa Henry in the KKTV 11 newsroom on 740 KVOR. Four suspects have been arrested after shots were fired in a Monument home. Police say this happened Saturday on Dawson Creek Drive. They say suspects fired about 15 shots into an occupied home and vehicle. Monument police asked Colorado Springs police for their specialized units. Police say one of the suspects was arrested with the use of a canine. None of the suspects' names have been released. Colorado Springs Utilities CEO is getting a raise. The board of the publicly owned utility company unanimously approved a $150,000 raise for CEO Travis Deal, bringing his salary to $700,000 by 2027. City Council member Dave Donaldson says once Deal's new salary takes effect, monthly bills will rise about 4 cents on average. Some citizens have shared frustration about the decision, like Robert Graham, who says this doesn't send the right message when his utility bills have increased in recent years. Board members say the increase keeps Deal's pay competitive with other large public utility CEOs across the country. For KKTV 11 News, I'm Melissa Henry.
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8: 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And you're probably wondering, well, how is this you talking about your personal residence? How is this helping me become a real estate investor? You know, that's actually a good point. Here's how I think it's helping. One of the things I may not have pointed out to you as of yet is that I'm using many of the techniques and tactics that Lifestyles Unlimited teaches to do the remodel of my principal residence. It's true. The things that I have learned by rehabbing single family houses or multifamily apartment communities has trained me well for this event. I'm actually having fun. I am. I'm doing some of the work. Tina and I are doing some of the work. Now we got a three-man team that we bring in to do some of the heavy lifting stuff. The stuff that even though we know how to do it, we just don't want to do it. Like, we're completely replacing all of the interior plumbing. Yeah, we're ripping out the old stuff and putting in new stuff. Now, why am I ripping out the old stuff? All right, here's why. The lines have become contaminated. Now, they're not unhealthy. It's not like the water coming out is sewer water or anything like that. But there was a situation that happened right after we bought the property. And this is why you always have contingency money in your back pocket. The well pump was pumping into the holding tank. We've got like a pressurized, I don't know, was it 25, 30 gallon? Maybe it's not even that big, 10 gallon. I don't know how big the dang thing is. Those of you that know more about wells than I, you know what I'm talking about. But there's a big blue tank that pressurizes the water that allows us to have pressure throughout the house. That tank became unserviceable. And when it became unserviceable, it was pumping water into a water filtration system that was existing in the home. That water filtration system failed. It failed. And here's why it failed. Remember when I told you, between like the first owner and us, there was like four different owners. Well, one of those owners put in the water filtration system that was here when we bought the house that appeared to be working fine and passed all of our inspection tests, except for the minute amount of iron, which I could live with. Here's the problem. That system failed. Why did it fail? Because the filters that were originally put into that system when it was installed 5 years before I bought it had never been replaced. Yeah, we that's one thing the inspection did not uncover. We figured it out by looking through documentation that was provided to us, that was passed down to us. And then I found on the back of one of the tanks a little sticker. I guess the inspector didn't see it. I mean, you really had to crawl around behind the thing to see it. I don't even know why it was on the back side of the tank, but it was there, indicating a service date that was 4 years before we bought it. Now, had that service been done, somebody would have updated that tag. They didn't. Our water system failed, and it blew out our pressure pump in the process. So it was about a $10,000 fix to get the well company to come out, make sure the well pump was working fine. Fortunately, that didn't get damaged. About $1,000 of that 10 grand was to replace the pressure tank. So that was done. And then I found the best water treatment company in the state of Tennessee. And when I say the best one, they actually do stuff for industrial. And I said, hey, do you do some residential? And they say, yeah, we do some residential. And I said, well, come out. I got a problem. And it needs to be fixed. So I got them to come out from Nashville to my house, which is 2 hours away. And they completely rebuilt me a water treatment system in my house. I get clean water. Clean water now. But the problem with the pipes is they periodically leach contaminants that had gotten in there. So we're going to replace all of the plumbing supply lines, and we're just going to start fresh so that our clean water that comes out of our water treatment system is clean throughout the house. And we put in all brand new fixtures in the kitchen. We're putting them in the bathrooms. The bathrooms are just subfloor studs and some insulation on the exterior wall. That's all it is. But my guys, my three-man team, they're here today. You know, I've been listening for them because I expected them to be making a bunch of noise while I was doing the radio show. But I did tell them, hey, I'm doing radio from here to here today. Can you guys kind of at least be as quiet as possible? I don't want you to stop working because I need the work to get done. But if you can find areas where it's not so noisy, could you do that? They apparently are doing that. So I don't hear them. You don't hear them. But they're working. So what are they doing? Well, they're completely redoing the plumbing throughout the house. That's priority number one today. Tomorrow, they're going to be redoing all the electrical for the bathrooms and the master bedroom, because we're changing where doors are, we're changing where physical locations are in the bathroom. The toilet's been moved, the shower's in a completely different place, the closet's in a place that makes sense. We've got his and her vanities in there. We're taking over space that was unused previously to make it a bigger space. Because keep in mind, we're not dealing with a ton of space to begin with, but we're making better use of the available space. And they're going to be doing a lot of that work today and tomorrow. So I've got three guys doing what it would probably take me 2 weeks to do. And they're going to get it done probably in about 2 days. Now, it costs some money. Realistically, it costs me about $750 per day. That's really what I pay for that three-man team. But if they can knock out all of my plumbing, all of my electrical work in 2 days, that's $1,500 well spent. Now, where did I learn how to do that? Where did I learn how to find good tradespeople that will work at a price that I'm comfortable with? Lifestyles Unlimited. It's taught throughout the entire program. It's taught to you when you initially go through the classes. 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It is reinforced in your mind. So everything basically I'm doing in this property is what I would do, well, maybe a little better than what I would do for a rental property. Now, I may not have moved toilets and showers in a rental property because, after all, I have to look at what does it cost to do that versus what can I get in rent. And if there's no trade-off, then I'm probably not going to do it. I mean, is somebody going to pay me an extra $25 a month because the toilet's over here instead of over there? Doubt it. They're going to pay me based off how competitive I am in the marketplace. But at the end of the day, isn't that a nice way to talk about it? In the next segment, I'll tell you more about what I'm up to. Stick around.
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8: Welcome back to the show. So you want to know where I get all the time to focus on working on my principal residence? Because I actually enjoy doing what I'm doing. I'm having fun. Tina and I are having a great time turning this what could be a gorgeous property. It started off kind of as a meh property, but the value of the property is in its location. The real value is in the land. The real value is having a house on 5.5 acres with 1,000 foot of frontage on Kentucky Lake in Tennessee, and the beauty that's all around me and the natural wildlife. And the fact that we bought this property for less than it was really worth. Yeah, we did. How do we know that? Because we did our market research. And that's one of the things that Tina keyed in on when she was doing her research when we were hanging out in that hotel in Corpus Christi. She looked at the asking price of the house, and then she researched potential comps, and she made a few phone calls. I think she even called an appraiser in the area and said, hey, look, I know you don't have to do this, but can you give me some information on the area? Because I'm calling you from Texas. And my wife's just got a way of getting people to do what she asked them to do. So she got great market data. What we realized was that we could pay a certain price for the house, yet the actual price for the house, comparatively in the area, was at least $100,000 more than what we were paying. Now, why was that? Well, I think the why was that is answered in the fact that when Tina came to inspect the property, she noted that the property had good bones. And the guts were kind of okay, but the skin on the interior, not good condition. Not aesthetically appealing. Dated, worn out. Very cheap looking. Kind of like you're trying to make the property work on a budget that isn't commensurate with the type of property you're trying to make it work on. And it showed. And she saw that. And she said, you know, we can fix this place up. It ain't going to cost us $100,000 to do it. So let's buy this place, capture some equity in the deal, spend some of our cash to do the improvements, spend some of our cash to bring that three-man team in as we need them, because, man, they knock the work out. And it's a good price for the amount of work I get. And we're coming to closure on this thing. We're doing all the plumbing right now, all the electrical right now. Framing is going up. Walls will be inserted. The flooring is coming in. And then the finish work occurs after that. We're probably 6 to 8 weeks away from completion. And we can see the finish line. And here's the thing. For that more than $100,000 of equity that I effectively captured when I bought this property, I didn't spend it all fixing it up. So I still have some of that captured equity in the deal. Pretty cool, right? I think it's pretty cool when somebody learns how to invest in real estate and they're able to take that information and actually apply it to their principal residence. Now, not every Lifestyles Unlimited member does this. As a matter of fact, I think most of them are sane, unlike me. And I think what they do is they look for the best quality that they can buy without having to live through the rehab. But for Tina and I, we don't mind it. I mean, I spent 27 years in the Army. I know how to live in austere conditions. Tina spent some time in the Army, too. Not as long as I did, although technically she was married to me. So, I mean, that's like forced servitude, whether she liked it or not. But her time in the Army was just as difficult, just as austere. And, you know, we know how to rough it if we have to. Now, we're not really roughing it. I told you, I've got a bedroom downstairs. I got a living room downstairs. Now, I will say she did just tear out the downstairs kitchen. And the reason she did that is because we are moving stuff around downstairs. We're moving where the downstairs kitchen sink is. We're moving where the washer and dryer exist. Yeah, that's all part of the plumbing rescheduling that we're doing in the property. But when it's all done, this place is going to sing. Oh, and my upstairs kitchen is fully installed. The only thing that needs to happen up there is flooring. Yeah, we've gotten the upstairs kitchen area done. So now it's a matter of getting the bathrooms done, getting the modifications to the master bedroom done. Once all that's done, getting the flooring put in throughout, and we're going to be golden. And we're going to be sitting in a beautiful house that matches our style, matches what we like for a living space. As a matter of fact, it's not just what we like, it's what a lot of other people like too. That's the beauty of my wife, Tina. She's got an eye for what looks good. And it's amazing. Let me just, since I'm talking about me, let me talk a little bit about me and her, because really it's a team. When it comes to the real estate investing stuff, I'm more of the big picture guy. I'm more of the go out and find the asset guy. I'm more of the go out and run the numbers guy. I'm more of the see if it makes sense, can work guy. And if I get one that looks like it makes sense, then I turn Tina loose on it. What does that mean, turn Tina loose on it? That sounds terrible, doesn't it? Well, it's not. It's actually a really good thing. Here's what it means. It means I get a different set of eyes that look at the aesthetics of the asset. My wife can look at the interior of a property, and just from pictures, she can tell you what works and what doesn't, what needs to be changed to meet the demands of current renters, and what can be left alone. She can look at the exterior, and she can tell you if the colors work or the colors don't work. Why is that important? Because your consumers, your customers, are going to look at your asset and they're going to compare it to whatever else they can rent. Remember yesterday's show when I talked to you about that? Well, I'm bringing it back up today. Real estate investing has to be viewed through your eyes, the way your customer will see your asset. Now, I'm not real gifted in the what looks good category. I mean, keep in mind, I spent 27 years in the United States Army. I was told how to dress. That kept me from being a fashion, what do they call those people that don't have fashion? That's me. I'm that guy. So all I had to do was put on the same uniform day after day. And if I was have to put on a different uniform, there at least was a regulation that covered what that looked like. Does that make sense? Yeah. My wife brings something to the table that I don't have. And I admire it. I cherish it. I respect it. And I use it. I use the heck out of it. I'm using it in my principal residence. I use it on the properties that I'm considering buying because it helps me understand what I need to do to make the property the standard that I have learned at Lifestyles Unlimited. Now, going back to my residence, my principal residence that I've been talking about this entire show, is there a standard? Yes, there is. Does my principal residence meet or exceed the standard I would set for my rental properties? Well, technically, it exceeds the standard, and I want it to exceed the standard. But it does meet some of the minimums because it's just as aesthetically pleasing as my rental properties would be. The difference is the materials and the appliances I use in my principal residence are more expensive, higher sought than I would put in a rental property. I don't overimprove my rental properties because I look at what the competition is doing. I'm looking at what the competition is providing. If they're providing granite countertops, I probably have to have granite countertops. But if they have finished countertops that look like granite, guess what I'm going to budget for? Exactly. Hey, I hope you've enjoyed today's show. I hope you enjoyed the info dump. And for those of you that sent me the emails to askal@luinc.com or dialed 866-945-6565 and asked that Lifestyles Unlimited member to send me a message, thank you for that. 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
21: Democrats say Republicans are in a box on Capitol Hill. Elise Sabrady, Fox News. As a reconciliation bill to fund ICE and Border Patrol separately from Homeland Security without needing Democrat votes stalls, with Democrats planning to force amendment votes on thorny issues, including a new Justice Department compensation fund for people who claim they're victims of political prosecutions.
22: We'll do everything we can to stop this slush fund, whether it's in the courts, whether it's legislative, whether it's through reconciliation or any other legislative means.
21: Senate Minority Leader Chuck Schumer says Republicans should also stop pushing security funding for the White House ballroom project.
23: They have to go back to the drawing board. They have to rejigger this bill. It's not going to get done right now. And even though President Trump has been on a winning streak politically, he's not getting done what he wants legislatively here on Capitol Hill.
21: Fox's Chad Pergram. Democrats are still debating their 2024 loss. DNC Chair Ken Martin releasing a report he had shelved for months under pressure for transparency.
24: Trying to relitigate the 2024 election takes us away from actually our focus on 2026 and 2028.
21: The report offers multiple criticisms, including a focus on identity politics, but sidesteps key issues, including the former president's health. President Trump holding off on a new executive order for artificial intelligence.
25: The president abruptly canceled a signing ceremony for a new AI framework, telling reporters he did not like what he saw in the executive order text.
26: We're leading China, we're leading everybody, and I don't want to do anything that's going to get in the way of that lead.
25: The administration and Congress are considering guardrails for artificial intelligence to manage risks and cybersecurity concerns. President Trump says he's worried the planned executive order would be a blocker.
21: Fox's Jared Halpern at the White House. A record day for the Dow, up 289 points at the bell. 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
32: 60s and 70s for today. There is a possibility of some strong to severe storms, especially east of I-25. Otherwise, maybe just some scattered showers around the Pikes Peak region. With your KKTV 11 Alert Weather, I'm meteorologist Nick Lalonde.
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1: 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My friends, interesting concept. Hindsight is 20/20. I've already been there, done it, made my millions, and now I'm out here sharing information backwards. And yet, as I get on the internet and I watch, you know, all the Facebook ads and I watch all the YouTube ads and I watch, you know, the YouTube videos and I don't watch Instagram because I just don't have it, I don't follow it. But the bottom line is they're all the same stuff. They're just on different formats. And what I've found is very, very interesting because everybody out there is sharing their point of view. Now, some of them are just flat sales pitches. You can tell that when you listen to them. They just don't make any sense at all. And they really don't even seem to work. It's unbelievable. And as you look at these, I ask myself, I'm sure you wouldn't ask yourself this, I ask myself this, how many people fall for this stuff? You know? And then I try to be more spiritual about it. That's not the right word. More balanced. No, that's not the right word either. I'm trying to be open-minded. There's the way to look at it. Be open-minded. Assume that everybody out there that is spewing their information onto the internet is doing it for the right purposes. They're not out there just to sell you some shtick, some scam, some concept that they're going to make a lot of money if they sell it to you. Let's just assume that that's not the case, okay? Then I look back at it and I go, okay, what do I know that they don't know? What is it that the average person out there hasn't run into and they don't know how to evaluate these opportunities clearly on? That's really what we're looking at. And the first thing I'll tell you is that each and every opportunity out there, first of all, if you've got a young guy, it's almost impossible a young guy has made it and made a lot of money, been very, very successful. Very infrequently does that happen. Now, what they do and what does happen is that young guys can fall into or lock on to some portion of a system that does work and they do make some money. But their money is new money. It's not very deep money. So when you look backwards at this, I look at myself and I go, you know, my money, although I'm in excess of $100 million, is nothing when you really look at it compared to billionaires. When you really look at the people out there that are rich nowadays, I don't even consider myself rich. Now, I do consider myself well off. Don't get me wrong. I'm not stupid. I have way more money than I'll ever spend. Don't need to worry about money. That's not going to be a problem for my wife, my kids, or anybody ever. But what I do understand is I don't have that secret weapon to get to be a billionaire. And I talked to a billionaire one time. And I tell this story all the time because it's interesting because I always wanted to be a billionaire. And that's not really even true. I've always wondered what it would be like to be a billionaire. And, you know, there are books about billionaires, but there are no books on how to become a billionaire. There just isn't. There's books everywhere. There's people everywhere tell you how to be a millionaire. And you can make $1 million. I've made $1 million in one transaction before. I've done it in 1 year before with one transaction. Bought one thing, turned it around, sold it, made $1 million. That $1 million in this day and age is, back when my dad was young, probably only worth about $100,000. Might only have been $10,000 or $20,000. It's really not that impressive anymore. It's still exciting for the first one you ever make, don't get me wrong. But it's not that impressive. So I look at it and go, okay, what is it that I'm not doing that these people do? So I had a friend that knew a billionaire, and I got him to meet with me. And we went to breakfast. The guy flew in from California. And the guy was a billionaire. He was in radio. He sold marketing on radio. He owned wood forests. I mean, he owned actual forests, and his business was logging and wood and paper and that kind of stuff that comes from forestry. He owned cattle. He owned a bunch of different stuff. Once you get that rich, you can't put all your money in one business. You know, you own a couple different really nice large businesses generally. And then have investments besides, whatever. So I'm talking to this guy, and I meet him, and he drives up. I'm going to meet him at this breakfast place, and he drives up in this bulletproof limo, and out gets literally the county sheriff of Harris County. And this is his bodyguard slash buddy. And this guy gets out, and he's got a $10,000, $20,000 suit. He's got a $50,000 watch. You know, I'm just looking at this guy. You know, his hands are groomed immaculately. You go, Del, are you gay? No. You just see. You can tell. There wasn't a hair out of place on his head. He had a dark tan because he's from California, and, you know, he probably plays tennis every day and golf every day. And you can just tell a guy that doesn't work. He just is. Impressive. And we sat down. You know, when I mentor people, you always start with, what do you got to work with? Where are you at? Okay, where do you want to go? Kind of stuff. We had that kind of conversation. You know, where are you at? Where do you got to go? And I said, I was really kind of stupid about it. I said, well, look, man, I've got $40 million liquid I can get into something with if you can tell me what the right thing to do. And then when I said that, I go, boy, that's just as stupid as some guy saying to me, you know, hey, I've got $200,000 or $300,000 out of my million net worth I could get liquid to. I can get it right away. We can do something right away. What should I do? Almost like I was going through the same critically dumb thought process that there's some secret message. And the guy goes, all right, so you want to be a billionaire. You've got about $40 million you can invest. What do I think? And he looked at me and goes, I don't think you're going to get there. Oh, and he also asked me how old I was. I said, I'm 50 years old. He goes, I don't think you're going to get there. And I said, what? He goes, look, do you even know what $1 billion is? He said, $1 billion is $1,000 million. You have 40. You only need 960 more. Boy, was that a slap in the face. He said, you've worked your whole life. You've invested your whole life. You're 50 years old, and you've got 40. If you double that before you die in the next 50 years, you'll have 80. And you will have done a good job. But you're never going to be a billionaire. Man, I'll tell you what, that was such a slap in the face. But it really did clear my head. It did. He said, I dropped the idea of being a billionaire. I go, I'm not going to work that hard. I'm not going to risk what I've already made to that extent to get to be something that I probably would never live long enough to enjoy. And I said, you know what? I'm really happy where I'm at. And where I was at kept growing, and it kept growing. I'm 70 years old. I've been growing it ever since. It's gotten larger and larger and larger, and it will. For everybody that does the right things, it will get larger and larger. And after a while, it'll just be, that's the way it works. You just build your wealth because it's either build it or waste it, one of the two. You know, if you're given wealth in your life, if God gives you some money, you don't go waste it, right? So you look back and go, well, how did I get to this level? And I say, because people gave me the information I needed to get there one way or another, whether I went and searched it out, which is the case most of the time. So when we come back to break, let's talk about searching that information out to get you where you want to go. We'll be right back with the Del Wamsley Radio Show.
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12: 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I'm Jeff Davis with Just a Thought. Researchers say we may finally be entering a new phase for treatment of Alzheimer's. Several newer treatments are showing promise by targeting amyloid plaques in the brain, those sticky protein buildups linked to Alzheimer's. Studies suggest they may be able to slow cognitive decline in certain patients. Scientists are also exploring blood tests that could detect Alzheimer's years earlier, possibly before major symptoms even show up. Early detection may eventually become the key to treatment, but some of these medications are extremely expensive. Others carry risks, including brain swelling or bleeding in rare cases. Many researchers caution against overselling early results because desperate families can cling to hope like a life raft. But there's finally something we haven't heard enough about in the search for a cure, and that is they are making progress. Alzheimer's affects millions of families directly and millions more indirectly. It destroyed my mother's life. So for me, this is personal. Maybe the most encouraging sign is this. Scientists no longer sound pessimistic. Just a thought. I'm Jeff Davis.
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1: 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Today, we are off on a wild tangent, and that is, I'm talking about different paths to becoming financially free, different paths to being rich, and I'm just looking back and reminiscing myself, my life, and saying, hey, look, I figured out how to double my net worth every 2 to 5 years. That's pretty much the plan that I've used, and my net worth has done that. So, you know, you go to your first million, then 5 years later, you're worth $2 million, then 5 years later, you're worth $10 million, then 5 years later, you're worth $20 million, 5 years later, you're worth $40 million, 5 years later, you're worth what it would be, 80 million, you know, so on and so forth. Unless you take some time off and you say, you know what, okay, I'm happy where I'm at. And that happens to most people, guys. Most people don't want to hustle the rest of their life once they figure out how to make money. Now, if you haven't figured out how to make money, you're going to be forced to hustle the rest of your life. So when you listen to people on the radio, or you listen to people in YouTube or Facebook or Instagram,

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1: 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And do that by just putting your city and the radio station you listen to us on. Now, having said that, we're going to move on here. And I want to get to this new kind of videos I keep seeing in Facebook and on YouTube and wherever else I happen on to this kind of video marketing. And it's a bunch of old guys. There's a couple black guys and one white guy. And then there's some guys that I think are truly AI. I don't even think they're real people. But what they're trying to do is tell you how to act like you're a rich person. Instead of how to become a rich person, they tell you how rich people act. To me, this is putting the cart before the horse. I'm going to read you some of these things that they say, and I want to go over them with you, and let's discuss them. Again, open-mindedly. The first one is hide your money with a trust. Guy said, very first thing his dad told him when he got his first paycheck, he went and put it in the bank in his name. He said, you've just destroyed yourself because now people know who you are and that you have money, and now the IRS and the banks and everybody else are going to be watching you. You should have hidden that money. You should have gone down, got yourself a trust. Put that money in a trust. It's irrevocable trust where you're both the grantor and the recipient of the trust, which means the trust actually protects you. Not. It does not. When it's an irrevocable trust. I've looked into it. It doesn't do anything for you. What he says it does for you is hide your assets. So when people want to sue you, now here you are, you're a 20-year-old kid. You got your first job. And this guy's talking to his kid about getting sued. Now to me, this guy is either a gangster or he's a criminal. He's done time in prison for doing illegal things, and he's telling his kid, number one thing to do in life is hide your money from everybody, right? You don't have enough money, anybody even wants to sue you yet. So, but whatever, that's the number one thing he taught his kid. He said, my dad taught me that right away. He was so proud of that, right? The next thing he said is, don't buy expensive clothes, watches, cars, or real estate. Again, don't let people know you have money. He said, when you get money, don't spend it. In fact, don't buy anything for some period of time. Let it mellow out. My friends, that sounds like he stole the money. Hey, I just stole $1 million. I better not spend it because the cops might figure out it was me. Now, I'm not saying you go spend it. I understand if he's actually honest about it, I understand you should never just go spend a lump sum of money you made. That doesn't make any sense. He said, don't invest it because people will see you have it and because you'll make a bad decision when you're all excited about having it. And that's probably true. But this whole feel of this thing is it's like a gangster. It's like a criminal saying, hide your money. Do not let people know you have anything because they're going to want to come and take it away from you. I think that's a bit of a stretch. Will people sue you if you do stupid stuff? Yeah, so maybe the dad, you should have taught him, let's not do the stupid stuff. Let's have liability.

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People won't know how much money you have? Well, that's what this guy seems to think. My point is, you don't even have any money yet. And that's the most important thing you're worried about. We'll take a short break. Be right back with the Del Wamsley Radio Show.

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6: I'm Melissa Henry in the KKTV 11 newsroom on 740 KVOR. Four suspects have been arrested after shots were fired in a Monument home. Police say this happened Saturday on Dawson Creek Drive. They say suspects fired about 15 shots into an occupied home and vehicle. Monument police asked Colorado Springs police for their specialized units. Police say one of the suspects was arrested with the use of a canine. None of the suspects' names have been released. Colorado Springs Utilities CEO is getting a raise. The board of the publicly owned utility company unanimously approved a $150,000 raise for CEO Travis Deal, bringing his salary to $700,000 by 2027. City Council member Dave Donaldson says once Deal's new salary takes effect, monthly bills will rise about 4 cents on average. Some citizens have shared frustration about the decision, like Robert Graham, who says this doesn't send the right message when his utility bills have steadily increased in recent years. Board members say the increase keeps Deal's pay competitive with other large public utility CEOs across the country. For KKTV 11 News, I'm Melissa Henry.
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10: 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Today we're trying to work our way through what I find to be very confusing. Internet overload of people trying to tell you how to be rich before they actually tell you how to become rich. It's just the latest stuff I'm seeing all over the internet, all over Facebook is where I really see it the most. Not as much on YouTube. YouTube's usually people trying to tell you how you can get rich. But Facebook is ads, and it's all ads about, you know, in this case, how you should act, which makes no sense to me at all. There's like two black guys doing it and one white guy. And then I think some AI guys, I don't even think they're real. They don't even look real. And they're saying all kinds of crazy stuff. So one of the first ones was this black guy was telling his kids to hide their money from the age 20. Start hiding your money. Set up a trust at 20 years old. Don't buy anything expensive. Don't let anybody see you have any money. Don't tell anybody you have any money, right? Don't let people know you have money. Almost like I'm a crook. And I know that everybody out there is trying to take your money. Or really, it's maybe it's the social construct of the family, the black family. You see it happen in athletes all the time, where one guy makes money from being a basketball or football or baseball player, then everybody in their family moves into the house with them. Maybe that's what he's talking about. Don't let your family know you have money because they want it, and they're going to try to take it from you, right? He goes on and says, don't tell your kids that you have money. Because that will ruin them. If they know that there's inheritance waiting for them, they won't go out and try to be successful themselves. All right, all of this stuff sounds fairly interesting. I don't know that any of it is useful, but I will tell you this. He's saying, or all three of these guys are saying all this stuff while they're sitting in what has to be Bentley's, or very, very expensive cars, or smoking very expensive cigars, sitting in very expensive homes in the library or the smoking room or out in front of mansions. As they're telling you, don't show anybody what you have, they're sitting there screaming at you what they have. And if it really is the way to be rich is to be mum about your money, to be quiet, to not brag about it, then why are they doing these videos bragging about it? I'm just saying, let's look at this. You go on down the line, and you look at me. Look at this ugly face. This is not something that anybody but your mother could love. This is old. This is unshaven. This is the hair needs to be cut this week. And it's a T-shirt and shorts. It's not like I'm sitting there in a $5,000 suit telling you how to act like you have a $5,000 suit. I'm not putting them down. I'm just asking you, what are they trying to teach you? They're not teaching you how they got there. Let's talk about another one. They say that you should not let your kids hang out with poor people. You should make your kids hang out with successful people. The concept is that you become the five people you hang out with. So if you hang out with five smokers, you become a smoker. If you hang out with five drinkers, you become a drinker. If you hang out with five rich kids, you end up a rich kid. If you hang out with five people that own their own business, you end up owning your own business. I've heard that statement my entire life. How true is it? I think it's backwardsly true, but probably forwardly true. And the reason I say that is because I didn't have the family that put me in that position. Since then, because of what I do, I consult a lot of people that are very successful. I see people who take their kids and keep them in only successful environments. They put them in high-end schools. They live in neighborhoods where you only hang out with high-end people. They let them attend events where they are supervised and look like they're going to grow their possibilities in life. They get them to go on summer trips with rich people. Yeah, I see that. Right? But I also see people that don't do all that that become very successful also, like myself. I didn't get any of that. So is it important? I think it could be, but I don't think it's absolutely necessary. Moving along here, it says, always pick up the check. Don't ever split a check, was one of these guys' things. It says, rich people don't split checks. Well, I'm a rich guy, and I hang out with other rich guys. And what we don't do is itemize a check. He's right about that. We don't sit in there and go, well, this was mine, this was yours, this was this. Very infrequently do that. Maybe if there's 50 people there and we tell them, hey, break the check up, man. It's, you know, each family pay their share, whatever. But if you're sitting there with a couple friends, a couple families, we all just throw our credit card in the center of the table and go, whatever it is, just split it up, right? Now, that becomes very uncomfortable when you have young women for wives. Because young women see rich old men and go, hey, the money's endless. I'm going to buy everything on this menu I want, from every drink, every bottle of wine, every champagne, every piece of food, every dessert, the most expensive entree. And you go out with those kind of people enough times and you'll find yourself not going out with those kinds of people anymore when you have to split the check that way. And I've seen bunches of people that used to hang out with us that once we started getting a few of these women, young women, it's always young women too, that the older women go, we're not going there because we're not going to spend money like that, just waste it and be a part of their decadence. So I don't know if that really works or not. Don't splitting the check. In some cases, you need to split the check. But I understand that you sit there and, you know, go through and itemize. It's really a pain in the butt. But the next one is don't tip after the dinner, tip before it. And this sounds like a mob boss. And again, it was one of the black guys. So it's like, is there something going on here that I don't get? Is this guy doing this seminar? Is he a criminal? Is he a mob boss? Is he a gang member that got rich? I don't know. But you go into the restaurant, and what you do is you grab the bartender or the waiter and you hand them $100 bill right up front and say, please take care of us. Wow. Okay. Is that decadence? Is that arrogance? Right? And the concept here is that you don't pay for service after, you pay for service before, so you get good service. That's a rich person thing. You know, I've been out with a lot of rich people. I've not seen one rich person do that ever. Who I have seen do that are people that are like gangsters, mobsters, playboys, philanthropers, people that want to act like they're more than what they really are, and they pull out a wad of cash and they rip off a couple bills and throw it on the table like that. Not ever at dinner like that, but for everything. Tips, giant tips to the bartenders and to the, you know, the person at the front who gets you a table. But it's always like a wad of cash. It's like they're overcompensating for something. I don't think that's a good look for rich people. I wouldn't be impressed by that. I said, well, no, you're not super rich. Super rich people don't do that. I'll tell you what super rich people do. Super rich people have people go in the front door and get them a table. That's what super rich people do. They have a driver. The driver lets them out. I don't drive anywhere, guys. I barely drive anywhere. Somebody, when we go out at night, I don't go out and drink and drive. Somebody drives me, whether my wife is driving or whether a Uber or whatever else we take, somebody else is going to drive. If I had to get a driver, I'd get a driver. I refuse to drive. So they get there. They handle the car. You don't have to tip off everybody because you're not handling the car. When you get inside, there's somebody's already ordered the tables for you. There's reservation. Walk in. Ah, you're such and such. Please come on in. But again, all of this has to do with a couple things. One, what does this all mean? How do you get rich enough to be able to do all these things we're talking about, right? How do you get rich enough to live in a neighborhood where you let your kids hang out with rich people? How do you not live in a rich neighborhood and have an expensive home? And how do you not have an expensive home and not let people know you have money? See, this is all kind of oxymoronic to me. It just doesn't make any sense. Now, I'll tell you one that does make sense. Here's another one of their little goodies. And that is use credit cards to buy everything. Well, Dave Ramsey would roll over in his grave if he were dead. He's not dead, so he'd probably want to shoot you. But the reality is, this is one of them that is correct. Everything rich people buy, they buy on credit cards. Why? They don't carry that wad of cash around with them like the gangster, mobster guys do, and all the I want to look like I'm rich guys do. No, they have credit cards. And this guy made a point that he has many different credit cards. Well, at one time I had 50 different credit cards. I had them for a different reason. I literally used the credit cash advances on these credit cards to be able to raise capital to do something I needed to do, and then I'd pay them off. But that's not why he's saying use credit cards. And when we come back, I'm going to talk about some of the credible advantages of using credit cards over cash. We'll be right back with the Del Wamsley Radio Show.
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10: 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Today, what we are doing is discussing all the different strange ideas you see out there on the internet and by people who it appears is this new class of speaker on the internet. It's old guys telling people how to act as if you're rich. This is the way rich people do things. Not how to get rich, no, but how rich people do things. As if doing rich people things will make you rich, which I just don't agree with at all. Getting rich has to have a system. It has to have a business. It has to have a way to make money. And all of the ways you look and act and treat people and all the superficial stuff all plays into the quality of your life and maybe even the quality of your business. But it does not dictate you're going to get rich. You can be a really sophisticated, poor, broke person, period, that looks good in great clothes and drives fancy cars. And that's what these guys look like, even though they're telling you not to do it. But the one thing that one of these guys said I thought was so impressive was he said, buy everything on credit cards. Now, at first you think that's just insane. But that's because you've been raised by Dave Ramsey to not understand what credit cards can do. The reality is the thought process behind it is phenomenally smart. And that is the banking system works on a 30-day float. I go buy something today on a credit card. I don't pay for it for 30 days. I get a bill 30 days from now. If I pay that bill in full, there is no interest. So what they're doing is they're letting me keep my money in the bank for another 30 days. Well, you go, Del, well, my credit card bill's about, you know, $5,000 a month, and, you know, I earn 1% of my money somewhere, and that's 1% a year, which means I'm earning about $2. Yeah, it doesn't work that way, guys. When you have a lifestyle where you're spending tens of thousands of dollars a month every month, and my wife alone can spend tens of thousands of dollars a month. But just the overall cost of everything in life when you have some money is very high. If you could keep your money in an account earning money and say my accounts typically earn between 3.5 for a money market account up to 5.5. If I put it in some type of a real estate investment, it's going to make 7.5 to 15%. If you can keep your money somewhere for an extra 30 days, you're earning interest on that money. And when you do that every month, all the time, you're floating hundreds of thousands of dollars a year. This alone, for rich people, saves them tons of money, makes them tons of interest. The second reason they do it, which is, I think, even more important, are points. I will tell you what. The amount of money that I save on points has got to be thousands and thousands of dollars. you know, a poor person would like to have the money that I save by putting stuff on points, on credit cards. Now, I don't sign up for like those restaurant points and stuff. Hey, you know, do you have a card with us here? And you can, you know, if you buy 10 dinners, you get this and that. I don't do that. Although probably should if I was smart. But, you know, I don't feel the need for it. But I'll tell you what, I'm buying that dinner with a credit card that's paying me anywhere from 1 to 3 points or more in some cases. This guy made the point that he has like 20 or 30 different cards because each card specializes in something. I never thought about that one. That's an interesting thing. Although I have a friend that uses credit cards for everything, air miles and everything else. And this guy specializes in this stuff. And I swear to gosh, this guy flies places for free all the time. I literally thought I should take the time to listen to him, have him mentor me on credit cards. I've never done it. I have a couple credit cards that I use for everything, and really I shouldn't. I should know which credit cards are best for different kinds of things because they do pay more for certain types of purchases. And some of them pay in air miles, some of them pay in cash. And there's different cards for different things. And there's even business cards where you can buy everything in your business, which your business might spend. My business spent $1 million a month. If you're spending $1 million a month and you're putting a good portion of that on credit cards and floating it for 30 days, so $1 million float, and then you're getting points, you are racking up some air miles. I'm telling you, people fly for free all over the world. I have a friend that does. It's amazing stuff. So points are a wonderful thing. Now, there's a third reason. The reason I had 50 credit cards is because they would give me anywhere from $10,000 to $50,000 cash advance. So at any one moment, if I needed to close a deal, I could raise, believe it or not, $1 million on credit cards. I actually, well, that's probably exaggerated. Let's see. I bought one apartment complex by putting $327,000 down on 27 credit cards. So it's about half my credit cards. So that means I had at least $600,000, $700,000 worth of credit, cash advance credit. I bought this apartment complex by putting $327,000 down on 27 credit cards. I bought it. I turned it around. A year later, I refinanced it and made myself $1 million profit. And of course, when I made the $1 million profit, I simply paid off the credit cards. So, well, how did you pay the payments on the credit cards? The apartment complex paid the payments on the credit cards. The interest on the credit cards was anywhere from 0 to 1, 2, or 3%, which is less than my mortgage on the apartment complex. And some of them had no payments for 6 months. And the ones that did, and then they jumped up to like 25%. It was kind of like a trap. We'll give you no payments for 6 months, and boom, it jumps to 25%. I would simply pay that credit card off and put it on another credit card. No interest. No payments, that type of thing. I just moved the money around. After I did this so successfully, my bank goes, why did you do that? Because I'm borrowing this money out of this bank, right? I'm going to the bank, pulling the money out of the credit card. She goes, why are you doing that? I said, because this money is cheaper than what you can give me the money. And at that point, the guy said, look, I will give you $100,000 line of credit for each of your businesses. So at the time, I only owned 9 businesses. And he gave me $100,000 each and then $100,000 personally. So he gave me $1 million line of credit. And I got all that by using my credit cards. So my friends, I hope this discussion today helped. But remember this, it's not how you act. It's how much money you make while you're acting. Have a great day and we'll see you tomorrow.
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0: welcome in. Don't worry, we'll get through this together. 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Mental health and well-being for all. Game one is the topic du jour, and I would love to get your thoughts at 719-247-1313. You could call or text into the show, or if you're watching the show, anywhere you scroll, you could just drop a comment right there on the live stream. Producer Ray standing by eagerly awaiting your correspondence. Now, what I'll say off the top here about the Avs falling 4-2 in Game 1 against Vegas. I go back to what I said yesterday. That game for Vegas was a borderline must-win. The opportunity was there for Vegas last night with no Cale Makar. And if they didn't take advantage of Cale Makar being out, it would be hard to do the math to figure out how they're going to beat the Avs 4 out of 7 games. But there was an opportunity last night as well for the Colorado Avalanche. And the opportunity was, we're going to beat you anyway, and then really put Vegas in a tough spot. So there was an opportunity for both sides. The team, I would say, that had to take advantage more was Vegas with Cale Makar being out. And I think you could say from beginning to end that Vegas was the better team. Right? You could say that. But I really don't think that last night was a lethargic Avs team that didn't, you know, bring the requisite desperation or effort into the game. I just think they, well, you know what? I'll just let Nathan MacKinnon tell you.
1: I've just said execution like 5 times. I think that's what hurts.
0: They didn't execute. They didn't play well. I don't think that the Avalanche were lacking for effort. They knew without Cale Makar that it would take everybody to step up. Now, not everybody stepped up, and we'll talk about that when we get more Cale Makar-centric in our conversation. But I don't look at that game and say Vegas was the desperate team, Avs weren't, Avs didn't, you know, bring the energy. I thought in the first period, I thought that the Avs were really pushing against Vegas. I don't think it was effort last night. It was what Cale Makar or Nathan MacKinnon said 5 times, according to him. Execution. They didn't execute. They were sloppy. And some of this is Cale Makar. But you still have a team with Natchez and MacKinnon and Brock Nelson and all of these other guys. Like, we can't make everything last night about not having Cale Makar. It's a big factor, no doubt about it. But there were other ways that, and other players that could have been better than they were last night, where you don't just say, oh, it's because Cale Makar's gone. And I think even with the fact that the Avs did not execute and looked sloppy at times, I'll tell you what, I absolutely hate all 3 goals the Avs conceded. Hate every single one of them. First one, Brock Nelson simply just slips and falls in the corner. Just, I don't know if he lost it edge, caught his edge on the wall, whatever it was. He just fell. No pressure from Vegas. He just fell down, and it led to a rush back the other way, and Wedgwood gets beat 5-hole. by a guy in Dylan Coughlin who hadn't scored in the NHL in 4 years. And then you go to the second goal. You hate that goal. Not necessarily, although Brent Burns was puck watching on the actual goal, you hate that goal because Ross Colton shouldn't have been in the penalty box. This is hockey. This isn't the NBA. For them to call Ross Colton for roughing, for pushing the face of Rasmus Anderson, that in a playoff game, in game one of the Western Conference Finals, that is a soft roughing call. So you hate the opportunity that Vegas got, but then the Avs could have prevented, as great of a play as it was for Mitch Marner, could have prevented the goal, could have put themselves in a little bit better position. And then third one, same thing. Malinsky, puck pops in the air. Malinsky's watching that instead of watching where Vegas is. And the guy's alone on the doorstep to be able to put it in. So I think all three goals were not the Avs getting outworked necessarily. It was just the Avs not executing. Like just playing bad. Which I don't... Is one better than the other? I'm not here to say it is. I'm just giving you my take on how last night went. I don't think it was a lack of effort or a lack of want to. I just think the Avs picked a really bad time to have... I mean, we can have the debate between Game 3 of the Minnesota series and this one. To me, they're pretty close in terms of how poorly the Colorado Avalanche played. But in even saying all of that, I still think the Avs should have won that game. I still think they should have. Here is the biggest reason. So Avs played poorly. Vegas, that was an opportunity they had to take advantage of. But I'll tell you the reason. Number one at the top of the list on why the Colorado Avalanche are not one up right now, and I'll do it with the help of Vegas head coach John Tortorella.
2: Carter Hart's a hell of a goalie.
0: Carter Hart. All of the things I just said can be true, and yet the Avs had every opportunity to win that game anyway had it not been for Carter Hart. And I've been saying for a week that Carter Hart is capable of stealing a game for the Vegas Golden Knights. And it turned out it was game one. It was right away. I wasn't expecting it to be game one, but that's what it was. Carter Hart was terrific. He makes 38 saves. And you even look at the two goals that the Avs scored, like they were unbelievable individual efforts to even beat Carter Hart. Val Nichushkin shoots the puck through his own legs to beat Carter Hart. And then Nathan MacKinnon absolutely destroys Braden McNabb in the corner to be able to set up Gabriel Landeskog. Like those are two highlight reel goals where you say there aren't many players in the NHL that can do those things. That's what it took to beat Carter Hart. I thought the game was over when the Avs didn't convert on that power play to begin the remainder of the power play to begin the third period. I'm like, that's it. And I did not think that they were going to win when they were able to get those two goals later in the third. Because I said, if those are the type of goals that the Avs have to score to beat Carter Hart tonight, they're not getting another one. And it turns out they did not. Carter Hart was spectacular in that hockey game. And you knew early on that this was going to be a Carter Hart night. That the Avs were going to get goal lead a little bit. And I'll tell you, if you watch hockey, you know this to be true. When you see a goaltender pimp a save, you know he's feeling it. When a goaltender, and I'll try to describe it the best I can, if you're listening on radio, if you're watching, you will see me doing it. When he, like, goes for a glove save and he kind of flicks his glove, or better yet, he catches it and, like, goes around and lifts it up, like, you... Carter Hart made a few of those saves, and if you watch hockey long enough, you go, yeah, the goalie's feeling it. Carter Hart was feeling it early when he stopped the Avs right at the end of the first period when they were on the power play. That's kind of when I thought, for sure, Carter Hart was going to be tough to beat last night. So for all the negative, how poorly the Avalanche compensated for the loss of Cale Makar, and we'll get into that coming up next. As much as Vegas executed better from beginning to end than the Colorado Avalanche did, I thought their goals were just opportunistic goals, which happen in the playoffs. Like, you have to be opportunistic. With all that being said, I think last night came down to Carter Hart. Because even with all the deficiencies of the Colorado Avalanche last night, even without Cale Makar, I still, thinking back to that game, thought that the Avs could have won it. They could have overcome what was causing them problems in that game, but they were never going to do it with the way that Carter Hart played. They could overcome the skaters and the defensemen of the Vegas Golden Knights. They were not going to be able to beat Carter Hart enough to win that hockey game last night. And now the question I think they're asking in Vegas after this, like, is this just Carter Hart? I mean, as well as he has played throughout these playoffs, you go, okay, it's Anaheim, it's Utah, like, let's, the last eight games, or I think he played seven of the last eight games of the regular season, the way he played against the Avs, you go, okay, but small sample size. Okay, but this is the Avs in the Western Conference Final, not the Avs who are playing out the string at a late season game at Ball Arena. Carter Hart really showed something last night. And I think you have to wonder, game two and beyond, whether Carter Hart is finally maximizing the potential that John Tortorella and many others saw in him as he was coming up as a prospect with the Philadelphia Flyers. Is he this? Can he be this the rest of the way? Because if he can, it's a problem for the Colorado Avalanche. And it's not something that I factored into the equation. I thought Carter Hart was capable of stealing a game. I thought Carter Hart would be more difficult to beat than maybe the previous goaltenders that the Avs played. But I did not factor in the potential that Carter Hart was going to... That it wasn't that he's stealing game one. It's that this is just Carter Hart and the goalie that the Avalanche are going to have to beat. That's my big, and I don't know that for sure. For right now, it's Carter Hart steals game one. I think that's the headline here. The question, game two and moving forward, if he's able to replicate this, then a series that I have been saying for 2 weeks now is going to be the most difficult series the Avs have played so far. It's going to get that much more difficult. So that's where we start. 719-247-1313. Your thoughts on game one, Avs fall 4-2. Our Facebook question of the day. Ray Dominguez, how did you phrase it?
3: Sorry. What are your thoughts on the Avs game one loss?
0: Beautiful. Open-ended. Take it in whatever direction you want. Your thoughts on game one. And we'll talk about missing Kale, because the Avalanche clearly did. That's next on 740 KVOR and Extra Sports 1300.
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5: Building heavy volume up and down I-25, Union, Austin Bluffs, Powers, Academy, Stetson Hills, Fillmore, as well as Woodman. For the most part, same deal on I-25, but no reports of stalls or accidents, just your typical afternoon volume. I'm Coyote, that's traffic.
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15: There's something I'd like to talk to you about today, something that's been circulating on the internet that's become a real problem. Deep fake videos of me endorsing products that I've never even heard of and I have no relationship with whatsoever. Let me tell you clearly, these videos are scams. They are designed to take your money. Now, a couple things you should keep in mind. If something sounds too good to be true, it probably is. When you look at these videos, if they don't seem natural, if there's something off about them, the audio or the video, it's probably AI generated. And if you come across something that does pique your interest, see if you can find evidence of it from other sources. I promise you this, if I discover something incredible that you need to know about, I'm going to talk about it somewhere that you can easily find, not on some shady social media site. I'm Dr. Sanjay Gupta, helping you live a better life.
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0: 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Which again, Ray, is a
1: Sunday.
0: 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So, our fears, if you want to call it that, were confirmed. Cale Makar is important to the Colorado Avalanche. That is another big takeaway from last night. Cale Makar, very important for the Colorado Avalanche. Here is Jared Bednar on what his team lacked without his star defenseman.
2: Some of the areas that we struggled with tonight, like, those are his strengths, right? So, it affects. He's out there a lot with the MacKinnon line. There's definitely, a trickle-down effect to that. But he's not playing, so you have to find a way. I think the guys that we had playing tonight, not just the D, but like we're capable more.
0: And I would agree, but let's focus on the defenseman. Okay, that is the position group that had to rally, right? You're without Cale Makar. The other guys in that room, so to speak, in that position group, they are the first ones that have to step up. And it doesn't have to be one guy. Right? Jack O'Shaughnessy would be the guy that's replacing Cale Makar in the lineup, technically, but his roles were given to Devon Toews on the power play. More on that in a second. But it's collective, right? We always say this when a star player gets hurt. We said it going into the AFC Championship. Right? It's everybody. It's not just putting it on Jared Stidham to be able to be as good as Bo Nix. It's not on Devon Toews or Sam Malinsky or Jack O'Shaughnessy or Brent Burns to be Cale Makar. It's a collective effort with everybody. And what Jared Bednar did in that game last night, I don't think that he deviated from his rotation. O'Shaughnessy didn't play a lot, but I didn't see anybody.

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1: And I thought if that were to happen, then the Colorado Avalanche could have won that game without Cale Makar. That was my thought going into the game. But watching the game, not a single defenseman on the Colorado Avalanche was better than they had been previously. In fact, I think most of them were worse. The way Brent Burns played at the end of the Wild Series, that was a big step back for him. And I'm not going to, you know, really include Jack Achon on all of this because he played 7 minutes. It's not on you, dude. You get a pass. But Manson, Malinsky, Burns, and Taves, I don't think any one of them elevated their game to compensate for the loss of Cale Makar. Brent Burns was watching the puck on the second goal and allowed a player to get in behind him, and Marner fed that player out front for the game's second goal. The third goal was Sam Malinsky watching the puck pop up in the air and ignoring that there was a Vegas player charging the net behind him. But I thought, and how many rush chances did Vegas get because the defensemen are, you know, slowly sliding the puck to and fro? Like, you got to snap off these passes. You got to move it quickly because Vegas feeds on that. You saw it with the third goal. No, the one where the guy came out of the penalty box. They're blending together because a common theme is breakdowns by the defenseman. But you get a block puck, and it goes right to the guy that just came out of the penalty box. Like, that's how Vegas lives. That's one of the first things on the scouting report. And the guys that are most responsible or have to be, you know, on their P's and Q's against a team like Vegas are the guys at the blue line. Because there's no one behind them. Too many rush chances for Vegas in that hockey game. And I think this is where, I don't think that Jared Bednar, I saw a column today, I don't think Jared Bednar greatly got outcoached by John Tortorella. I really don't. I think that the Avs got outplayed by the Vegas Golden Knights. There's a difference. But the one thing I will say that Jared Bednar did and stayed with that I did not like, having Devon Taves quarterback that power play. I said yesterday, I put Sam Malinsky in the top D pairing with Devon Taves, and I give Sam Malinsky that responsibility of quarterbacking the top power play unit. With his puck movement and his ability and his shot, I think he was the right guy to step in that to that position. Not saying that Sam Malinsky would have been as good as Cale Makar at that. Nobody is. That's kind of the point of Cale Makar. But I think Malinsky, from a skill set perspective, was more what you wanted there. With Devon Taves, he's passing up good looks. The shots he's taking are not particularly dangerous. Like, that's the place that you miss Cale Makar more than anywhere else on the ice last night, was those two power plays that they had. It just didn't, I thought the first one looked kind of dangerous, but he just, you could tell something was off, because what Cale Makar will do, and Vegas is a good penalty kill unit, so you got to do a little extra to be able to break them down. But that's what Cale Makar does. Like, the wiggle that he has on the blue line to get away from a defender to be able to open up a lane to shoot, and his ability to shoot and get it around defenders and over the shoulder, like, Devon Taves just doesn't have that. But with a Sam Malinsky, how many of his goals have we seen from the blue line? Or thereabouts? Sam Malinsky, with his shot

0: in his puck movement, I thought was a better fit to be on that top power play unit than Devontae's. So that was the one spot where I said Jared Bednar did not do the right thing in the absence of Cale Makar. But overall, it was Vegas's players being better than the Avs players. That's what last night was about, playing better. Not necessarily are they all better than their counterparts on the Colorado Avalanche, but as a group, they played much better than the Avs did last night. That's what that game came down to. And they, because I thought that Jared Bednar, you know, where people who say that he was out coached last night, did you not see the Nichushkin, Colton, Kadri line? That was the best line that the Avalanche had. And that was a willful adjustment made by Jared Bednar. That wasn't his hand being forced because Cale Makar was out. He chose to move Nichushkin down with Kadri and Colton. And that was the best line of the night. That's a Jared Bednar move. And I think he was trying things. You saw him. Ray Ferraro was talking about how late in the game Nazem Kadri got moved up, replaced Gabriel Landeskog for a beat there on the top line. Like, Jared Bednar was trying things. His team just wasn't responding. The execution level last night was just not nearly where it needed to be. And the position group that I look at first and foremost is the D-Core, because it was on them. They had to all step up their game collectively to be able to account for the loss of Cale Makar, and not a single one of them did. In fact, a good number of them were worse without Cale Makar. And that can't happen. And Jared Bednar mentioned the trickle-down effect. Like, I get that, but also we've been talking about the depth on the blue line for the Colorado Avalanche. Like, there is a trickle-down effect, but I don't think that explains completely the way that the Avs blue line played last night. That has to be better. They have to be better. That group has to be better going into game two. Of course, the question, Cale Makar, his status, Jared Bednar today saying, quote, "We'll see what tomorrow brings." Take that however you want. As vague as it is, intentionally vague as that is. But here's the conundrum when it comes to Cale Makar. Okay, because as critical as I am about a lot of aspects of the Avs game last night, and I think rightly so, I still look at that game and say that the Avs could have won had it not been for Carter Hart. But I also believe that the Avalanche will play much better in game two. I am certain of that. And given how poorly they played last night, but still had a chance to win if it had not been for the goaltending of Carter Hart, you would feel like, oh, the Avs will definitely bounce back and win. And that would be without Cale Makar. The conundrum facing Jared Bednar is, can you risk it? Can you risk not playing him, given the impact that he has and that trickle-down effect that Jared Bednar is talking about? I feel pretty good about the Avs being better tomorrow night, and that should be enough to win the game. However, you cannot go down 2-0 going to Vegas. You can't. So this is where Jared Bednar needs to really do some thinking here. Because I think he and I are of like mind In fact, I know it. Here's Jared Bednar talking about how confident he is that his team will bounce back in game two.
1: I think getting a clear look at that game, us playing them, we'll be able to give our guys some direction on how to be better. And when we've done that, our team's implemented it quickly, and we bounce back. So I got a lot of belief in the group. I'm not panicking about it, but next game's obviously a big game.
0: And there he touches on it at the end. I agree with everything he's saying. It's the same conversation that we had after game three against Minnesota. This team hasn't lost back-to-back games since early March. Okay, they are absolutely capable, and I have very little doubt that the Avalanche are going to be much better than they were in game one. But can you risk it? If the whole premise behind not Cale Makar not playing last night is an abundance of caution, and not that he literally is not close. Because if he's not close and he's not ready, then that's a bigger issue. And I've said, if Cale Makar doesn't play by game three, this is a serious problem, and we might have to rethink the Avs' chances. But heck, by then, Vegas could be up 3-0. I don't think it's panic time for the Colorado Avalanche at all at this point. I really don't. But can you really risk, you know what, we're going to hold Cale one more game, and you lose? What was it, 68% of teams that win game one go on to win the series? If you want to feel even worse about the Avalanche today, go ahead and ask ChatGPT the percentage of teams that win a series up 2-0. But make sure you put teams that go up 2-0 on the road. Vegas would be up 2-0 going back home. It's quite the conundrum. I think that the Avs bounce back. I think they're much better tomorrow night, and that should be enough to even this series. And then you have a couple more days. Here comes Cale Makar. Avs are better. Version of themselves, and away we go. Everything for this Avs team is still possible. But can you risk it? Just to give Cale a couple more days. Take your thoughts. 719-247-1313. Back after this.
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3: Among the severe thunderstorms across our eastern plains for your Thursday afternoon. Some severe threats are in the forecast of general thunderstorms along the I-25 corridor. Overnight lows are expected to be in the 40s. With your KKTV 11 Alert weather, I'm meteorologist Josephine Sage.
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5: 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I'm Coyote, that's traffic.
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0: After game one, Avs fall to the Vegas Golden Knights 4-2, the first time all playoffs long that the Colorado Avalanche have lost a playoff game at Ball Arena. What do you want to do first, Ray? You want to go text line or you want to go book face?
1: We'll go book face.
0: Okay, so our question of the day on Facebook, just your thoughts. So take it in whatever direction you want to. What do we got?
1: From Derek.
0: Mm-hmm.
1: Bums.
0: Bums, okay.
1: Okay.
0: Agree.
1: From Ryan. Feeling positive. Coach will figure it out. Like you said, I don't see anyone beating us 4 out of 7.
0: Mm-hmm. I'm very confident. I'll just say it now. I expect the Colorado Avalanche to win game two. I expect them to win game two. The thing I brought up before the break, though, is can you risk, if Cale Makar is a go, technically he could go, and you don't play him, and you end up losing. And now you're down 2-0. But I do, setting that part of it aside, I think absolutely the Colorado Avalanche will play a much better game in game two than they did game one, and I do expect them to win. It's just an insurance policy would be having the best defenseman on planet Earth at your disposal as well.
1: All right. And then we got from, so these are texts.
0: Okay. Now to the text line at 719-247-1313.
1: From Tom. Avs definitely missed Makar last night, but they weren't very sharp as a team. Passes weren't crisp, and shots were totally missing the goal. They got it together in the last 5 minutes, but too little too late. I still believe in them.
0: Yeah, I think that's a good point. When they were bossing the play early in that game, it really the whole first period, second period I didn't love from the Colorado Avalanche, but the first period I liked a lot, and they weren't. To Tom's point, they were not on point with their shots. And then when they started to be, that's when Carter Hart started picking the puck out of the air. And if you look, if you are somebody who cares about expected goals, and I do, maybe I'm a little bit nerdy in that way, the numbers will tell you from the way that Carter Hart played and the way Scott Wedgwood played. The expected goals, the Avalanche should have won that game. And I think Scott Wedgwood was... I'm not killing Scott Wedgwood today. The first goal is the one that really bothers me. The five-hole goal that he gave up. But I think other than that, I think he was... He wasn't exceptional. He wasn't above what he's been. I think he was... Other than that one goal, I think he was pretty fair. But on the other side, he was outplayed. I mean, there's no doubt about that. I just don't think it was a matter of Carter Hart playing terrific and Scott Wedgwood playing terrible. Scott Wedgwood was fine and Carter Hart was terrific.
1: From Aaron, so glad the Avs didn't get shut out. Sometimes a goalie can steal a game, and sometimes they can steal a series. Scoring two goals helps tarnish the mystique, so the Avs don't press in game two.
0: I think it's important. And you saw on the ESPN broadcast as well as I did, you know, 35 straight saves by Carter Hart, 40 straight saves, 45 straight saves. Like, this has been building over the last couple of games for Carter Hart. So... And I think you're right. It's not about confidence. And you didn't bring up the word confidence, but I think you're right not to. This Avs team is extremely confident. But if a goalie is standing on his head, then you do press a little bit to make sure you get more volume and more volume to try and beat him. It's not about, oh no, Carter Hart's really good. What are we going to do? It's just, are you, you know that you have to put more quality and quantity on a goaltender that's playing as well as Carter Hart is. That's where you start pressing against a team in Vegas that you saw last night thrives over block shots, bad passes, you know, shots that go wide and kick around the boards, like they're very good about pouncing on those things and taking them the other way for odd man rushes. It's a really good point there. But yeah, I think I would take it too and turn it the other way to Carter Hart and say, how is Carter Hart feeling about those last two goals? Because he's rolling along and then he gets beat twice. How is he feeling? And if I could answer my own question, which I normally do on this show, I would say if you're Carter Hart, you can look at it and say, Valeri Nichushkin shot the puck between his own legs and beat me on one. And the other one, Braden McNabb, had to, you know, pull his drawers up after what Nathan MacKinnon did to him in the corner to set up Gabriel Landeskog. Like, the two goals that the Avs scored were... They would beat most any goaltender. So I think Carter Hart has a reason to still feel confident even after giving up those two goals late. But you just wonder, giving up the goals, has it thrown him off a little bit? But I don't think that Carter Hart can play that way the entirety of the series, but I think it's fair to ask the question of whether he can, because he was so good last night.
1: That goes into the next text from Ryan. Sorry. Did you see how exhausted Carter Hart looked at the end of the game? No way he can keep it up.
0: Yeah, I mean, it was... You take in the 40 shots, right? The 40 shots on goal that the Avs ended up with. And then, and this is where the guys in front of them deserve credit. Man, they blocked a ton of shots. Shea Theodore, most of all. So you take into account, and it's part of why, and you might not be a Corsi and Fenwick guy like I am still, but that's why I say that as poorly as the Avs may have played last night, I still think there was a path for them to win that game. Because you get 40 shots on Carter Hart. Plus, how many of the block shots is Carter Hart engaged in, like, ready to make a save, right? And then take all of those shots in total, compare them to the total number of shots, not just on goal, that Vegas took. I mean, that's a ton of pucks that the Avs were firing it in Carter Hart's general direction that he has to be at least mindful of. That's the reason why he seemed exhausted at the end of the game. And I think if Vegas is looking to make an adjustment or say, how can we be better in game two, they got to find a way to keep that number of shots from getting off from the Colorado Avalanche. They can't live like that throughout the rest of the series.
1: From the 719, the Avs' Achilles' heels for this series is their goaltending. It's not great. Vegas' goaltending, much stronger.
0: But I would say, though, that there is a lower floor with Carter Hart. And after, it's only one game. So we're all formulating these theories and trying to decide what we think is going to be true moving forward. When it comes to Carter Hart, okay, I expected him at some point to steal a game. That happened to be game one. Now, there were other reasons why the Avs lost that game, but that was number one. Carter Hart doesn't play as well as he did. The Avs win that game last night. But we're all trying to figure out here what's going to be, what's sustainable and what's not. If you look at Carter Hart in the macro, in the bigger picture, there is a lower floor than Carter Hart. Scott Wedgwood has a higher floor but a lower ceiling. And the question is, where are these two goaltenders going to live? Because I think... As much as there is a game like that in Carter Hart last night, there's also a game where he gets pulled for Aiden Hill. Like, that might happen at some point in this series too. So I think it just matters if you want to buy into the upside of Carter Hart, which you saw last night, or you say, I'd rather have a more steady goaltender that maybe I'm not going to get the spectacular out of. Maybe I'm not going to get that kind of a performance that you saw from Carter Hart, from Scott Wedgwood, but the bottom is not going to fall out of Scott Wedgwood's game like it could Carter Hart's. One game. Through one game, Scott Wedgwood, meh. Carter Hart, terrific. Game two, tomorrow night, 6 o'clock, and you could hear it on Extra Sports 1300. Anything else? We good? All right. Well, then, we will take a break. Coming up next, still more on the Avs Game 1 loss. Talk a little bit about the series in the East getting going, because that is of general interest, considering the winner of that series will play the winner of this one. So we'll do a little bit of previewing Canes and Canadiens, and we'll continue on with Drive Time Sports right after this on 740 KVOR and Extra Sports 1300.

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3: 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I'm Coyote, that's traffic.
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12: You know, I watched a video the other day about kids getting landlines at home. We haven't had a landline in my house in I can't even tell you how long. But seeing these parents about my age being teleported back to their own childhoods, a simpler time before screens, was really powerful. And as for the kids, they sat and had conversations with their grandparents without multitasking or being distracted by a screen. I thought this was a great way to have kids stay in touch with family members and friends without getting sucked into the smartphone era too young. Of course, you need other people close by to hop on board as well if this is something that's going to work. Perhaps most important, I realized, these relics can be a great conversation starter with your children. You can talk about what it really means to be connected in this day and age. Things have changed a lot. I'm Dr. Sanjay Gupta, helping you live a better life.
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16: Welcome in. 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You can watch the show any of those places every day. And while you're there, if you don't mind, I hate to be a bother about this. Like, subscribe, follow. Help me out a little bit with my street cred. And then, of course, you could drop a comment right there on the live stream, and we'll make it part of our conversation, because this is, after all, an interactive experience. If you are simply listening to the show, I appreciate you just as much, but your ways of communication, they're different. 719-247 1313, you could call or text into the show. Avs open up the Western Conference Finals with a thud as they lose to the Vegas Golden Knights by a score of 4-2. Here is the head coach of the Avalanche, Jared Bednar, on his take on what happened.
17: Thought we faded away for 20 minutes in there. And not from lack of effort. I think it was, I didn't love our puck play tonight, like our execution, coming out of our zone, through the neutral zone a little bit, even ozone play, you know, like there was, we gave them a handful of odd man rushes that came off our turnovers and missed execution, even if we were doing the right thing. And, I liked the third period. I thought we had a lot of juice and energy in the third period to try and fight our way back into it. But you're going to have to play a full 60.
16: And that's the thing. You know, there's two separate avenues here. One is the Avalanche did not execute at the level they needed to for 60 minutes, to Jared Bednar's last point, and Vegas did. But I think it's very easy, and it's not just we only look through the lens of our team and we don't give credit on the other side. I think Vegas deserves a ton of credit. Carter Hart at the top of the list for the way that he played. But you look at the three goals, even the fourth goal, even the empty netter, like all of these are the Avalanche being architects of their own downfall. And that's going to happen in a series. Like the Avalanche are going to give up goals where they're the ones making the mistake. And Vegas is going to give up goals where they're the ones making the mistake. Like, you can't be perfect all the time. So there are going to be goals moving forward in this series that you go, man, that one was on the Avs. They shouldn't have given up that goal. It just so happens that last night there were four of them. But that opportunistic. I mean, Minnesota, after a couple of the games of that series, was lamenting how they gave the Avalanche the goals that they scored. But that's also called being opportunistic. And the only way you can be opportunistic is if you don't let an opportunity go by because you're playing hard for 60 minutes. Or executing for 60 minutes. Which, again, I think, to Jared Bednar's point, is more of the issue in game one, is the execution, not the want to, not the desire, not the desperation. Avs did not go into this series blind. They did not go into this series taking Vegas lightly. They just played poorly. And it's really the first game of these playoffs where you look back and you say, wow, the Avs just played bad. Because game three against Minnesota, I think that was a want to. That was a desire thing. They weren't as desperate as Minnesota was being down 2-0. Right? So I think the Minnesota loss was definitely one where you just said that the Avs did not bring the requisite energy, desire, yada, yada, yada, to be able to win that game. Last night, I don't think that was the issue. They just played poorly, and they played poorly against a team that is capable of making them pay for every mistake they make. And not to, you know, add to the negative vibes after last night's game, but that was kind of the story of the series last year with Dallas. Every mistake the Avs made seemed to end up in the back of their net. And I don't bring it up to say that this series is going to turn out like that one, but what I'm saying is it's something that happens regularly in the playoffs, and also it's something that the Avalanche need to nip in the bud. You can't have look back at all four goals given up in a game and say we could have been better on every single one of them. One, maybe. One, definitely. Two, maybe. Not four. You can't be kicking yourself about four goals that you give up in a game. So that has to be better. But it's just a sustained level of play for 60 minutes that is required this time of year. And you don't have to tell the Avalanche this. Right? They know. Nathan MacKinnon was visibly frustrated in the locker room after the game, and this was his frustration vocalized.
18: I've just said execution like five times. I think that's what hurts.
16: They know what they did wrong. And that's why you could be confident that they will remedy those issues coming into game two. But you can't get game one back. And that is a huge win for the Vegas Golden Knights, in a win that really they needed to get. With no Cale Makar, his status moving forward uncertain. Jared Bednar saying we'll see what tomorrow brings, which is what I tell myself as I lay my head down on a pillow every night. We'll see what tomorrow brings. He had a little bit more hopeful tone to his than I do. But fair play to Vegas for executing for 60 minutes, being opportunistic, and getting a whale of a performance out of their goalie in Carter Hart. Avs can't get back game one. But everything with the Avs in this series, everything you thought, unless you were picking the Avs to sweep, is still possible for them if they even it back up. They've gone into Vegas twice this year in one games. All this is definitely not a Chicken Little situation. But with that, you have to be critical of the Avs' play last night. You just have to be. You could be critical while still believing that the Avs are going to be a much better version of themselves coming up in Game 2. As far as the other side of the equation, here's John Tortorella on the resolve of his hockey team.
19: I think it's sometimes easier for the away team in these type of situations to play. I think you can use it to your advantage. Great building tonight. They understand the situation. It doesn't need to be explained to them. I think they're prepared and expect what's going to happen before it comes their way, and they just go out and play.
16: And most of the time, everything you hear Jared Bednar say about his team and John Tortorella say about his team, you could flip-flop them. And that's one of the big stories of this series, are that these are two teams that know exactly what they need to do. After a win, after a loss, going into the series, they all know. Sometimes it doesn't translate on the ice. That's what happened to the Avs last night. But both of these teams know exactly what they need to do at all times. It's not a problem of you don't know what you don't know. Those are young teams. Those aren't teams that have been the last two to hoist a Stanley Cup coming out of the Western Conference. But Vegas, I think, had urgency because of their wanting to take advantage of Kale McCarr being out. Just game one in general is a great game to steal if you're a road team. And I think this is also part of it with Vegas. They're a team that revels in being the villain. Right? They're the black hat of this league. And they embrace that. They are the wrestling heel. They thrive on going into a hostile environment and getting booed and getting jeered and all that kind of stuff. They embrace it. They thrive on it. And that was always a potential for any game the Avalanche play at home. Vegas wouldn't be, you know, scared of going into Ball Arena. They wouldn't be intimidated. They love being the bad guy. They love being the spoiler. And they got the perfect coach to continue to drive home that message. Now, I think something interesting going into game two is a couple of the lines that each team threw out there last night. One was made going into the game with Kadri, Nichushkin, and Colton. That was the best line that the Avs had all night. I think you found the right combination with them. The fourth line, I thought, was very good. It's just now the top six you got to kind of figure out. And I think Jared Bednar, listening to him after the game, I think he thinks he found something in splitting up MacKinnon and Natchez. So we'll see if that is the change. But his move to move Nichushkin down and put him with Kadri and Colton, I think, was a great move. So it's like the fourth line is set. Logan O'Connor, how good was he, especially early in that game? You love the third line. Now you got to figure out the right combination in your top six. And then on the other side for Vegas, this isn't a new line for them, but this is an important line for them, that second line. I think both of these teams put a lot into that second line. And it's the combination of Mitch Marner, Howden, and William Karlsson that ended up with the second goal and has been very good for them since John Tortorella has shown up, and it helps them compensate for the loss. You know, notice we're talking about Kale McCarr missing. We're not talking about the key player that Vegas is missing after game one. Here's John Tortorella.
19: That one kind of had some glue to it right away. It's an important line for me because I can use them not just in offensive situations, but on both circles in our end. It's a very important line, especially with Stoney being out.
16: Yeah, we're not talking about Mark Stone being out. Didn't seem to impact Vegas too much. But I think that as the series goes on, I think they need to get Mark Stone back in order to win this series. Unless Kale McCarr is going to be out for the series. Right? Then you're saying, well, Kale McCarr missing over a seven-game series is just as detrimental, if not more so, than missing Mark Stone. But if the Avs get back McCarr and Mark Stone's still out, that is clearly advantage Colorado, just not last night. And you got to give credit to that second line of Marner, Howden, and Karlsson. 719-247-1313, our Facebook question of the day. Your thoughts. Open it up in a general sense. Your takeaways, your thoughts on the Avs game one loss to Vegas, 4-2, back after this.
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3: 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It is certainly bunching things up right there at South Academy. Other than that, just time of day volume is going to get you right now. A lot of volume on the roads, and that's what we're dealing with. Nothing out of the ordinary. I'm Coyote. That's traffic.
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So, the supposedly unbeatable team in the West just got beat in Game 1. We'll see if their counterpart in the East can fare any better as the Carolina Hurricanes open up the Eastern Conference Final at home against Montreal. And off the top, I think the thing I'm watching for, and this is like first 10 minutes of the game. You know where I stand on the rest-rust thing. Take all the rest you can get, especially in a sport like hockey that is extremely physical. And look, we're seeing it. Cale Makar and Mark Stone both having ample time to work their way back from injury, or as ample a time as you get in the playoffs, and they're still not ready to go. So you take the rest whenever you can get it, and you thank the hockey gods, or you thank yourself for being able to take care of business so quickly that you get as much time off. However, the Hurricanes haven't played in what feels like a month and a half. I will take rest every day of the week. But that's not to say that rust can't exist in some form or fashion. And I think it's the first 5 minutes. I think it might take Carolina a beat to ease into the game. Once they do, they'll be the wagon, unless they have the execution problems that the Avs did last night. But I would expect them to be playing the level of hockey that they tend to play. So, big key for tonight for Montreal. Try to get on the board early if you can. They just did in Game 7 against Buffalo. So, see if they can jump on Carolina early, because I think maybe it might take a minute for Carolina to get into it. But that's not a series long. That might not even be a period long conversation. I don't think a team as veteran-led and as well-coached as Carolina is, it's not going to take them long before they're playing the way they did in the first two rounds. What is interesting about this series from Montreal's side, and maybe interesting is not the right word if you're a Canadiens fan, might be the thing that's a little bit scary. What do you do when you are going up against maybe the only goalie in these playoffs that's been better than yours? A big reason for Montreal's success against Buffalo, it's not the only thing. Special teams was terrific. But the goaltending issues that Buffalo had in that series were a big reason why Montreal, and fair play to them for taking advantage, but it was a big storyline in the series. Frederik Andersen has looked untouchable for Carolina in goal. And as great as Jakub Dobish has been for Montreal, and he's been phenomenal, and he's becoming a folk hero in a hockey-crazed province, city, and country, Freddie Andersen has been the best goalie in these playoffs on any team. Montreal is going to have to work a little bit harder to be able to beat Frederik Andersen. And I brought up special teams. You know, the Carolina, I love the way that Carolina kills penalties. They go right at you. They attack. And is Montreal going to be ready for that? Because they were able to capitalize on a lot of bad Buffalo penalties.

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1: Montreal has some players that are getting into that mix. Slavkovsky, Dobish might be a real thing for Montreal moving forward. They might have the goaltending position set for years to come, like they did with Carey Price. I got there eventually. But Slavkovsky, the young defenseman that's name is escaping me, Nick Suzuki, like these are up-and-coming stars in the league, and Montreal is going to be a very good team in the East for many years to come. But it's not, you know, Seth Jarvis and Stankoven. Well, I'd say Stankoven's more in that group, but Jarvis and some of these, Frederick Anderson, Jacob Slavin, shouts to the CC Tigers. I would expect Carolina to win this series. It may be the most difficult series they have, like it is for Colorado to beat Vegas, but I think Carolina will have an easier time with Montreal potentially than Colorado is going to have, or I thought Colorado was going to have with Vegas going in, and certainly after one game, certainly not moving me off of that. But I am very interested in the Eastern Conference Final, which drops the puck tonight at 6 o'clock. And then it was shifting over to basketball, as obvious a game two as you could get. Right, if you really sat down and thought about it, do you really think Shai Gilgeous-Alexander is going to go 7 of 23 from the field again? Do you really think that Victor Wembanyama is going to put up 41 and 24 again? Do you really think that Oklahoma City was going to lose two games at home? Yet last night was the most obvious result of any of these playoffs in the NBA. Like, you could see it coming from a mile away. And Shai was brilliant with 30 points. Victor wasn't bad. You know, Victor Wembanyama, some of the conversation around him today, it reminds me of Nikola Jokic from the Minnesota series. Like, we're talking about 24 and 17, right, for Wemby last night, 24 points, 17 rebounds, or 24 and 11, something like that. Anyway, by most player standards, and I think he had 6 assists in the game as well, by most player standards, that's a really productive game too. But Wemby was held last night to the standard of 41 and 24. What was it, Ray?
2: 21, 17, and 6.
1: 21 points, 17 rebounds, and 6 assists. How many players in the league can do that?
2: Say that's a bad night for Jokic.
1: Right, but that's my point. Mm-hmm. Wemby is now getting the Jokic treatment because he had 41 and 24 in game one, and everyone's like, do it again, Wemby.
2: But again, double overtime.
1: True. But that, you know, that fact is lost on a lot of people. Do it again, Wemby. But this is the point I was making to you before we went on air today, Ray. It was, well, now that you look back on game one, you think they needed every one of 41 and 24 to win that basketball game.
2: Yeah.
1: It, just in terms of, I didn't flip to San Antonio after game one. I said it may be possible that San Antonio is going to beat Oklahoma City. They certainly have put that thought in the back of my mind after their game one performance. But I wasn't ready to flip-flop and go from picking the Thunder to picking San Antonio, and that was part of the reason. I marveled at Victor Wembanyama, and I think the sky's the limit, and I think he's going to be considered the best player in the world here in a couple years, and all of that. This is not anti-Victor Wembanyama. This is just saying we needed that level of a performance in order to beat Oklahoma City in double overtime.

0: And it's the conversation about Victor Wembanyama is sounding a lot, to your point, Ray, a lot like the conversation around Nikola Jokic. That not only is anything short of unbelievable not okay, anything short of unbelievable might not be enough for his team to win the game. We certainly saw that with Jokic in the Minnesota series, played below what he is capable of, but nobody else picked up the slack for Denver to be able to compensate for it. And with San Antonio, two players that you look at past Wemby, right? Steph Castle and Dylan Harper. Two things they have in common. They're young.
1: Yeah.
0: The idea that San Antonio, the inexperience, may bite them at some point, here we are. Steph Castle, as brilliant as he's played, and the fact that he's having to guard the back-to-back MVP, my hat's off to him, and you certainly can't expect this guy to lock him down every single game of the series. But it just shows who San Antonio is relying upon beyond Victor Wembanyama, a guy that's in year two, and a guy in Dylan Harper that's in year one. As brilliant as Dylan Harper was in game one, I don't know that that was sustainable.
1: You don't put Vassell in there?
0: I think Vassell's a nice, or it's Vassell.
1: Vassell, sorry.
0: Yeah, Vassell. And I had that, and the funny thing is, Switchbacks player used to be Vassell. At the same time, Vassell, I get them confused too. Vassell, if San Antonio had a core, do you think Vassell is in their core? And if he is, would he be the Porter?
1: Yes.
0: So, yes, an important player, but he's down the pecking order. It's right. It's Wemby, it's Castle, Harper, definitely in that order. And then what about De'Aaron Fox?
1: That's true.
0: They Where would him. You put? So I think Vassell might be even lower in the pecking order. Really good player. Love to have him on the Denver Nuggets. Just saying that he may not be as vital to their success as some of these other guys. But the other part with Dylan Harper last night, he leaves the game due to injury. And they already have De'Aaron Fox, who's hurt and it got a high ankle sprain, which means that it could be tomorrow, it could be a year from now. That's how dumb these high ankle sprains are. You never know. They always can linger like soft tissue injuries. I would say if Dylan Harper is not available as this series goes on, that might be it for San Antonio. They might not be able to overcome that. But even as I'm saying that, isn't that part of the worry, I guess, of buying completely into what San Antonio is doing? Because I just said if they don't have a rookie for the rest of the series, they're not going to win the series. They're relying on very young, inexperienced players. It was always the thing. It's not a talent thing. It's not the way that they're built, because they're very good defensively and they're defensive-oriented and they're well-coached. It's just young players, there's sometimes high variance between them. So it was clear and obvious that OKC was going to have that kind of a game last night, that they were going to bounce back, they were going to even things up. And now we go to San Antonio. And look, the job's done for San Antonio. Just as I'm not willing, wasn't willing to flip-flop and take San Antonio after game one, if you pick San Antonio, don't flip-flop. Don't flip-flop based on what you saw last night in Oklahoma City. San Antonio did the job. They took game one. Same thing's going to apply with the Avalanche and the Golden Knights series. If you took Vegas, if the Avs win in game two, don't flip-flop to Colorado. Job done, mission accomplished for Vegas already. They're playing with a bit of house money in game two, because going down 2-0 is death. But 1-1, yeah, Vegas wants to win. They're going to try and win tomorrow night in game two. But if they don't, they're feeling still very good about themselves going into game three. So the same thing here with OKC and San Antonio. No flip-flopping.

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1: No, there was a path for the Colorado Avalanche to win the game. It would not have been a feel-good, you know, plan the parade type win. It would be, man, they were really fortunate. But and I say that, and the Money Pucks deserve to win-o-meter. I don't know if you see it. Ray, have you tapped into this yet? You need to. So Money Puck, which is an analytics site for hockey, does a deserve to win-o-meter. It's very good. The Avs were at like 75% deserve to win. Even with all the mistakes that they made. But the mistake, the four mistakes basically they made that all led to Vegas goals were what ended up winning Vegas the game. I don't know how that's possible. And I not that I fully understand all of them, but I guess I would say that I am to a degree an analytics guy. So a site like that with the expected goals and things, I do take that stuff seriously. So I should take the deserve to win-o-meter seriously, but this is the clash between analytics and the eye test. Analytics say that the Avalanche deserve to win that game more than Vegas. And I can get on board with the idea that Vegas stole the game because of the way Carter Hart played, but I didn't watch the Colorado Avalanche last night and go, this team really deserves this win. I did not feel that way. But it's just based on the underlying numbers. But this is the debate that we have with analytics and the eye test. You can't just be beholden to one or the other. The analytics will tell you that the Avalanche were better than maybe Brian and others feel they were. But the eye test tells you that that was not a team that executed to the level that they would deserve to win the game. Vegas deserved to win the game. Game two, tomorrow night, 6 o'clock, Extra Sports, 1300. I am suddenly very interested in Cleveland, New York, because of everything that came out of game one, the epic disaster that that was for Cleveland. And I have no ill will towards the Cavaliers, the city of Cleveland, or the state of Ohio. My mother is from the state of Ohio. I have no problem with the state of Ohio. But the discourse surrounding giving up a 22-point lead in the fourth quarter, the second largest blown fourth quarter lead in NBA playoff history. Ray, what team blew the biggest fourth quarter lead? Do you know? Trivia question. You can impress all the people outside with this. Do you want to take a guess?
2: Repeat the question real quick.
1: Okay. So the Cleveland Cavaliers blew the second biggest fourth quarter lead in NBA playoff history. Who's number one? Fourth quarter. I know where you're leaning. It's not the Nuggets.
3: Okay.
1: Fourth quarter. This team was up 24 points.
3: I'm going to say Golden State.
1: Incorrect.
3: How many guesses do I get?
1: You get one more guess, and I will tell you that this is a team that was not in the postseason this year.
3: Okay. One more clue. East or West?
1: West. Not in the playoffs this year. Western Conference team.
3: Okay, and it's not a finals, and it's just postseason.
1: And Kawhi and the Clippers were the team that rallied. I'll give you that one.
3: Kawhi and the Clippers.
1: Kawhi and the Clippers won the game. Who did they beat? Up 24 points, L.A. came back to win the game. About
3: OKC?
1: 4 years ago?
3: No, wait, we were in the playoffs. That didn't count. Let's go. I know.
1: Let me quicker. Just throw out a guess, man.
3: I don't know. But I don't know.
1: Memphis.
3: Oh, that's why you wanted to poke at me, because of John Morant.
1: No, I was legit. I thought it was interesting. I thought it was interesting. I thought I'd ask you. But with Cleveland blowing a 22-point lead, and I don't care, you're up by 22 in the fourth quarter. You blew that game. Like, Knicks are a good team, and I get it. Knicks fans will say we did this to Boston twice. Okay? That's even more of a reason why Cleveland cannot

0: let that happen. You know this Knicks team has a propensity to pull off big-time comebacks, and they did it against the Boston Celtics twice last year. If you're Cleveland, you have to have that knowledge. You have to know that the way that this Knicks team is wired, and I get it, that was a Tibbs team. This is a Mike Brown team, but it's still Josh Hart, Karl Anthony Towns, Jalen Brunson specifically. Like, they still got that dog in them. You know what the Knicks are capable of. You have got, if you're Kenny Atkinson, you have got to figure something out. You know, you have a guy that's supposedly a defensive stopper in Dean Wade. Dean Wade did not guard Jalen Brunson once in the fourth quarter, it seemed like. Like, James Harden, and I get it, everyone loves piling on James Harden, nobody more than me, okay? But the fact of the matter is, when is the last time you expected anything on the defensive end out of James Harden? Like, this is where you blame the parents and not the kid. James Harden never defends. Why is Kenny Atkinson not doing everything in his power to make sure that James Harden is not guarding Jalen Brunson? And there's a couple different ways. One, you could just tell your team, stop switching on screens, because they're doing this. They want to get James Harden in the switch. Don't switch. Or that old adage, you can't take your timeouts with you. When New York's on an 18-1 run, how about you bang a timeout there? You know, just regroup, rally the troops. James Harden was the guy that got roasted by Jalen Brunson, and he will forever be remembered for getting roasted in the Garden by Jalen Brunson. But I don't blame James Harden. I blame James Harden when he goes, what was it, in Game 7? Game 7, James Harden was in that Game 7 against Detroit. It just didn't matter. When James Harden fails on the offensive end of the floor, that's where I get critical. I can't blame James Harden for not being able to stay with Jalen Brunson over and over and over again. That's on the coaching staff of the Cleveland Cavaliers or the Cavs players around James Harden to say, we got to help this dude out. And they gave him no help. So all the discourse about Kenny Atkinson and James Harden and just the fact that we had such an unbelievable finish to Game 1 kind of makes me interested in Game 2. So you got East, Canes, Canadiens, Knicks, Cavs, choose your fighter. Coming up next, my thoughts on a disappointing Game 1 effort from the Colorado Avalanche.
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2: 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I'm Coyote. That's traffic.
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15: A Better Life with Dr. Sanjay Gupta.
16: We are finally starting to learn more things we can do to keep our brains sharp as we age. A lot of people think crossword puzzles or Sudoku might do the trick, but the science doesn't really bear that out. What one recent study found, though, was that a certain type of brain training seems to have a significant impact on cognition as we get older. It wasn't memory or even problem-solving tasks that moved the needle. It was an interactive computerized game that tested the ability to recognize two separate images in faster and faster sequences. It's what we call a task of divided attention, in which you don't have a conscious strategy on how to improve. That's according to the study's lead author. You're just trying to do the best you can to figure out how to divide your attention. Now, the game in this study was called Double Decision. If you want to find it and try it out yourself. I'm Dr. Sanjay Gupta, helping you live a better life.
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0: Self-aggrandizing, superfluous nonsense.
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1: Hello there. Welcome in. 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Mental health and well-being for all. Game one is the topic du jour, and I would love to get your thoughts at 719-247-1313. You could call or text into the show, or if you're watching the show, anywhere you scroll, you could just drop a comment right there on the live stream. Producer Ray standing by eagerly awaiting your correspondence. Now, what I'll say off the top here about the Avs falling 4-2 in Game 1 against Vegas. I go back to what I said yesterday. That game for Vegas was a borderline must-win. The opportunity was there for Vegas last night with no Cale Makar. And if they didn't take advantage of Cale Makar being out, it would be hard to do the math to figure out how they're going to beat the Avs 4 out of 7 games. But there was an opportunity last night as well for the Colorado Avalanche. And the opportunity was, we're going to beat you anyway, and then really put Vegas in a tough spot. So there was an opportunity for both sides. The team, I would say, that had to take advantage more was Vegas, with Cale Makar being out. And I think you could say, from beginning to end, that Vegas was the better team. Right? You could say that. But I really don't think that last night was a lethargic Avs team that didn't, you know, bring the requisite desperation or effort into the game. I just think they, well, you know what? I'll just let Nathan MacKinnon tell you.
2: I've just said execution like 5 times. I think that's what hurts.
1: They didn't execute. They didn't play well. I don't think that the Avalanche were lacking for effort. They knew without Cale Makar that it would take everybody to step up. Now, not everybody stepped up, and we'll talk about that when we get more Cale Makar-centric in our conversation. But I don't look at that game and say Vegas was the desperate team, Avs weren't, Avs didn't, you know, bring the energy. I thought in the first period, I thought that the Avs were really pushing against Vegas. I don't think it was effort last night. It was what Cale Makar or Nathan MacKinnon said 5 times, according to him. Execution. They didn't execute. They were sloppy. And some of this is Cale Makar. But you still have a team with Natchez and MacKinnon and Brock Nelson and all of these other guys. Like, we can't make everything last night about not having Cale Makar. It's a big factor, no doubt about it. But there were other ways that, and other players that could have been better than they were last night, where you don't just say, oh, it's because Cale Makar's gone. And I think even with the fact that the Avs did not execute and looked sloppy at times, I'll tell you what, I absolutely hate all 3 goals the Avs conceded. Hate every single one of them. First one, Brock Nelson simply just slips and falls in the corner. Just, I don't know if he lost it edge, caught his edge on the wall, whatever it was. He just fell. No pressure from Vegas. He just fell down, and it led to a rush back the other way, and Wedgwood gets beat 5-hole. by a guy in Dylan Coughlin who hadn't scored in the NHL in 4 years. Why? And then you go to the second goal. You hate that goal. Not necessarily, although Brent Burns was puck watching on the actual goal, you hate that goal because Ross Colton shouldn't have been in the penalty box. This is hockey. This isn't the NBA. For them to call Ross Colton for roughing, for pushing the face of Rasmus Anderson, that in a playoff game, in game one of the Western Conference Finals, that is a soft roughing call. So you hate the opportunity that Vegas got, but then the Avs could have prevented, as great of a play as it was for Mitch Marner, could have prevented the goal, could have put themselves in a little bit better position. And then third one, same thing. Malinsky, puck pops in the air. Malinsky's watching that instead of watching where Vegas is. And the guy's alone on the doorstep to be able to put it in. So I think all three goals were not the Avs getting outworked necessarily. It was just the Avs not executing. Like just playing bad. Which I don't, is one better than the other? I'm not here to say it is. I'm just giving you my take on how last night went. I don't think it was a lack of effort or a lack of want to. I just think the Avs picked a really bad time to have. I mean, we can have the debate between game three of the Minnesota series and this one. To me, they're pretty close in terms of how poorly the Colorado Avalanche played. But in even saying all of that, I still think the Avs should have won that game. I still think they should have. Here is the biggest reason. So Avs played poorly. Vegas, that was an opportunity they had to take advantage of. But I'll tell you the reason. Number one at the top of the list on why the Colorado Avalanche are not one up right now, and I'll do it with the help of Vegas head coach John Tortorella.
0: Carter Hart's a hell of a goalie.
1: Carter Hart. All of the things I just said can be true, and yet the Avs had every opportunity to win that game anyway had it not been for Carter Hart. And I've been saying for a week that Carter Hart is capable of stealing a game for the Vegas Golden Knights. And it turned out it was game one. It was right away. I wasn't expecting it to be game one, but that's what it was. Carter Hart was terrific. He makes 38 saves. And you even look at the two goals that the Avs scored, like they were unbelievable individual efforts to even beat Carter Hart. Val Nichushkin shoots the puck through his own legs to beat Carter Hart. And then Nathan MacKinnon absolutely destroys Braden McNabb in the corner to be able to set up Gabriel Landeskog. Like those are two highlight reel goals where you say there aren't many players in the NHL that can do those things. That's what it took to beat Carter Hart. I thought the game was over when the Avs didn't convert on that power play to begin the remainder of the power play to begin the third period. I'm like, that's it. And I did not think that they were going to win when they were able to get those two goals later in the third. Because I said, if those are the type of goals that the Avs have to score to beat Carter Hart tonight, they're not getting another one. And it turns out they did not. Carter Hart was spectacular in that hockey game. And you knew early on that Carter, this was going to be a Carter Hart night. That the Avs were going to get goalied a little bit. And I'll tell you, if you watch hockey, you know this to be true. When you see a goaltender pimp a save, you know he's feeling it. When a goaltender, and I'll try to describe it the best I can, if you're listening on radio, if you're watching, you will see me doing it. When he, like, goes for a glove save and he kind of flicks his glove, or better yet, he catches it and, like, goes around and lifts it up. Like, you, Carter Hart made a few of those saves, and you, if you watch hockey long enough, you go, yeah, the goalie's feeling it. Carter Hart was feeling it early when he stopped the Avs right at the end of the first period when they were on the power play. That's kind of when I thought, for sure, that Carter Hart was going to be tough to beat last night. So for all the negative, how poorly the Avalanche compensated for the loss of Cale Makar, and we'll get into that coming up next. As much as Vegas executed better from beginning to end than the Colorado Avalanche did, I thought their goals were just opportunistic goals, which happen in the playoffs. Like, you have to be opportunistic. With all that being said, I think last night came down to Carter Hart. Because even with all the deficiencies of the Colorado Avalanche last night, even without Cale Makar, I still, thinking back to that game, thought that the Avs could have won it. They could have overcome what was causing them problems in that game, but they were never going to do it with the way that Carter Hart played. They could overcome the skaters and the defensemen of the Vegas Golden Knights. They were not going to be able to beat Carter Hart enough to win that hockey game last night. And now the question I think they're asking in Vegas after this, like, is this just Carter Hart? I mean, as well as he has played throughout these playoffs, you go, okay, it's Anaheim, it's Utah, like, let's... The last eight games, or I think he played seven of the last eight games of the regular season, the way he played against the Avs, you go, okay, but small sample size. Okay, but this is the Avs in the Western Conference Final, not the Avs who are playing out the string at a late season game at Ball Arena. Carter Hart really showed something last night. And I think you have to wonder, game two and beyond, whether Carter Hart is finally maximizing the potential that John Tortorella and many others saw in him as he was coming up as a prospect with the Philadelphia Flyers. Is he this? Can he be this the rest of the way? Because if he can, it's a problem for the Colorado Avalanche. And it's not something that I factored into the equation. I thought Carter Hart was capable of stealing a game. I thought Carter Hart would be more difficult to beat than maybe the previous goaltenders that the Avs played. But I did not factor in the potential that Carter Hart was going to... That it wasn't that he's stealing game one. It's that this is just Carter Hart and the goalie that the Avalanche are going to have to beat. That's my big... And I don't know that for sure. For right now, it's Carter Hart steals game one. I think that's the headline here. The question, game two and moving forward, if he's able to replicate this, then a series that I have been saying for 2 weeks now is going to be the most difficult series the Avs have played so far. It's going to get that much more difficult. So that's where we start. 719-247. 13-13, your thoughts on game one, Avs fall 4-2. Our Facebook question of the day, Ray Dominguez, how did you phrase it?
3: Sorry. What are your thoughts on the Avs game one loss?
1: Beautiful. Open-ended, take it in whatever direction you want, your thoughts on game one, and we'll talk about missing Kale, because the Avalanche clearly did. That's next on 740 KVOR and Extra Sports 1300.
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5: 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It is certainly bunching things up right there at South Academy. Other than that, just time of day volume is going to get you right now. 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Nothing out of the ordinary. I'm Coyote. That's traffic.
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17: You know, one of the weirder things I've seen on social media lately is parents feeding their babies butter, like whole sticks of butter. They swear that it helps them feel fuller after meals and get a good night's sleep, among other things. There's actually something to this. You know, butter is full of fat, which a rapidly growing infant needs, but eating butter all the time results in, quote, boxing out other important nutrients they need as well. Spokesperson for the Academy of Nutrition and Dietetics told us she recommends half a teaspoon to a teaspoon melted and then added to a puree. Or as they get older, you can drizzle oil or melted butter over cooked vegetables, she told us. We never say just give butter by itself, and it's not the only source of fat she would recommend. Avocados, hummus, fish, they are great sources of fat as well, and also great foods to introduce. I'm Dr. Sanjay Gupta, helping you live a better life.
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0: 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So, our fears, if you want to call it that, were confirmed. Cale Makar is important to the Colorado Avalanche. That is another big takeaway from last night. Cale Makar, very important for the Colorado Avalanche. Here is Jared Bednar on what his team lacked without his star defenseman.
2: Some of the areas that we struggled with tonight, like, those are his strengths, right? So it affects. He's out there a lot with the MacKinnon line. There's definitely, you know, a trickle-down effect to that. But he's not playing, so you have to find a way. I think the guys that we had playing tonight, not just the D, but, like, we're capable more.
0: And I would agree, but let's focus on the defenseman. Okay, that is the position group that had to rally, right? You're without Cale Makar, the other guys in that room, so to speak, in that position group. They are the first ones that have to step up. And it doesn't have to be one guy, right? Jack O'Shawn would be the guy that's replacing Cale Makar in the lineup, technically, but his roles were given to Devon Toews on the power play. More on that in a second. But it's collective, right? We always say this when a star player gets hurt. We said it going into the AFC Championship, right? It's everybody. It's not just putting it on Jared Stidham to be able to be as good as Bo Nix. It's not on Devon Toews or Sam Malinsky or Jack O'Shawn or Brent Burns to be Cale Makar. It's a collective effort with everybody. And what Jared Bednar did in that game last night, I don't think that he deviated from his rotation. O'Shawn didn't play a lot, but I didn't see anybody other than Sam Malinsky get more ice time than they've been getting in these playoffs. Nobody did. So Jared Bednar said, we're going to rely on the depth of our decor, and we're not going to shorten the rotation because Cale Makar is out. And the problem is not a single one of the Avalanche defensemen elevated their game in the absence of Cale Makar. Not one. The group that you had to say, like, you could put on Nathan MacKinnon, like Gaia Moore, Landeskog, whatever. That D-core was the first place that needed to elevate their game. Everybody just a little bit. And I thought if that were to happen, then the Colorado Avalanche could have won that game without Cale Makar. That was my thought going into the game. But watching the game, not a single defenseman on the Colorado Avalanche was better than they had been previously. In fact, I think most of them were worse. The way Brent Burns played at the end of the Wild Series, that was a big step back for him. And I'm not going to, you know, really include Jack O'Shawn on all of this because he played 7 minutes. It's not on you, dude. You get a pass. But Manson, Malinsky, Burns, and Toews, I don't think any one of them elevated their game to compensate for the loss of Cale Makar. Brent Burns was watching the puck on the second goal and allowed a player to get in behind him, and Marner fed that player out front for the game's second goal. The third goal was Sam Molinsky watching the puck pop up in the air and ignoring that there was a Vegas player charging the net behind him. But I thought, and how many rush chances did Vegas get because the defensemen are, you know, slowly sliding the puck to and fro? Like, you got to snap off these passes. You got to move it quickly because Vegas feeds on that. You saw it with the third goal. No, the one where the guy came out of the penalty box. They're blending together because a common theme is breakdowns by the defenseman. But you get a block puck, and it goes right to the guy that just came out of the penalty box. Like, that's how Vegas lives. That's one of the first things on the scouting report. And the guys that are most responsible or have to be, you know, on their P's and Q's against a team like Vegas are the guys at the blue line. Because there's no one behind them. Too many rush chances for Vegas in that hockey game. And I think this is where, I don't think that Jared Bednar, I saw a column today. I don't think Jared Bednar greatly got outcoached by John Tortorella. I really don't. I think that the Avs got outplayed by the Vegas Golden Knights. There's a difference. But the one thing I will say that Jared Bednar did and stayed with that I did not like, having Devon Toews quarterback that power play. I said yesterday, I put Sam Molinsky in the top D pairing with Devon Toews, and I give Sam Molinsky that responsibility of quarterbacking the top power play unit. With his puck movement and his ability and his shot, I think he was the right guy to step in that to that position. Not saying that Sam Molinsky would have been as good as Cale Makar at that. Nobody is. That's kind of the point of Cale Makar. But I think Molinsky, from a skill set perspective, was more what you wanted there. With Devon Toews, he's passing up good looks. The shots he's taking are not particularly dangerous. Like, that's the place that you miss Cale Makar more than anywhere else on the ice last night, was those two power plays that they had. It just didn't. I thought the first one looked kind of dangerous, but he just, you could tell something was off, because what Cale Makar will do, and Vegas is a good penalty kill unit, so you got to do a little extra to be able to break them down. But that's what Cale Makar does. Like, the wiggle that he has on the blue line to get away from a defender to be able to open up a lane to shoot, and his ability to shoot and get it around defenders and over the shoulder. Like, Devon Toews just doesn't have that. But with a Sam Molinsky, how many of his goals have we seen from the blue line? Or thereabouts? Sam Molinsky, with his shot and his puck movement, I thought was a better fit to be on that top power play unit than Devon Toews. So that was the one spot where I said Jared Bednar did not do the right thing in the absence of Cale Makar. But I, overall, it was Vegas's players being better than the Avs players. That's what last night was about, playing better. Not necessarily are they all better than their counterparts on the Colorado Avalanche, but as a group, they played much better than the Avs did last night. That's what that game came down to. And they, because I thought that Jared Bednar, you know, where people who say that he was outcoached last night, did you not see the Nichushkin, Colton, Kadri line? That was the best line that the Avalanche had. And that was a willful adjustment made by Jared Bednar. That wasn't his hand being forced because Cale Makar was out, he chose to move Nichushkin down with Kadri and Colton. And that was the best line of the night. That's a Jared Bednar move. And I think he was trying things. You saw him, but Ray Ferraro was talking about how late in the game Nazem Kadri got moved up, replaced Gabriel Landeskog for a beat there on the top line. Like, Jared Bednar was trying things. His team just wasn't responding. The execution level last night was just not nearly where it needed to be. And the position group that I look at first and foremost is the D-Core, because it was on them. They had to all step up their game collectively to be able to account for the loss of Cale Makar, and not a single one of them did. In fact, a good number of them were worse without Cale Makar. And that can't happen. And Jared Bednar mentioned the trickle-down effect. Like, I get that, but also we've been talking about the depth on the blue line for the Colorado Avalanche. Like, there is a trickle-down effect, but I don't think that explains completely the way that the Avs blue line played last night. That has to be better. They have to be better. That group has to be better going into game two. Of course, the question, Cale Makar, his status, Jared Bednar today saying, quote, "We'll see what tomorrow brings." Take that however you want. As vague as it is, intentionally vague as that is. But here's the conundrum when it comes to Cale Makar. Okay, because as critical as I am about a lot of aspects of the Avs game last night, and I think rightly so, I still look at that game and say that the Avs could have won had it not been for Carter Hart. But I also believe that the Avalanche will play much better in game two. I am certain of that. And given how poorly they played last night, but still had a chance to win if it had not been for the goaltending of Carter Hart, you would feel like, oh, the Avs will definitely bounce back and win. And that would be without Cale Makar. The conundrum facing Jared Bednar is, can you risk it? Can you risk not playing him, given the impact that he has and that trickle-down effect that Jared Bednar is talking about? I feel pretty good about the Avs being better tomorrow night, and that should be enough to win the game. However, you cannot go down 2-0 going to Vegas. You can't. So this is where Jared Bednar needs to really do some thinking here. Because I think he and I are of like mind. In fact, I know it. Here's Jared Bednar talking about how confident he is that his team will bounce back in game two.
2: I think getting a clear look at that game, us playing them, we'll be able to give our guys some direction on how to be better. And when we've done that, our team's implemented it quickly and we bounce back. So I got a lot of belief in the group. I'm not panicking about it, but next game's obviously a big game.
0: And there he touches on it at the end. I agree with everything he's saying. It's the same conversation that we had after game three against Minnesota. This team hasn't lost back-to-back games since early March. Okay, they are absolutely capable, and I have very little doubt that the Avalanche are going to be much better than they were in game one. But can you risk it? If the whole premise behind not Cale Makar not playing last night is an abundance of caution, and not that he literally is not close. Because if he's not close and he's not ready, then that's a bigger issue. And I've said, if Cale Makar doesn't play by game three, this is a serious problem, and we might have to rethink the Avs' chances. But heck, by then, Vegas could be up 3-0. I don't think it's panic time for the Colorado Avalanche at all at this point. I really don't. But can you really risk, you know what, we're going to hold Cale one more game, and you lose? What was it, 68% of teams that win game one go on to win the series? If you want to feel even worse about the Avalanche today, go ahead and ask ChatGPT the percentage of teams that win a series up 2-0. But make sure you put teams that go up 2-0 on the road. Vegas would be up 2-0 going back home. It's quite the conundrum. I think that the Avs bounce back. I think they're much better tomorrow night, and that should be enough to even this series. And then you have a couple more days. Here comes Cale Makar. Avs are better. Version of themselves, and away we go. Everything for this Avs team is still possible. But can you risk it? Just to give Cale a couple more days. Take your thoughts. 719-247-1313. Back after this.
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3: Among the severe thunderstorms across our eastern plains for your Thursday afternoon. Some severe threats are in the forecast. General thunderstorms along the I-25 corridor. Overnight lows are expected to be in the 40s. With your KKTV 11 Alert weather, I'm meteorologist Josephine Sage.
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16: In recent years, scientists have really dialed up the urgency to understand PFAS, sometimes referred to as forever chemicals because of how long they take to break down. The latest study found these chemicals may be aging men in their 50s and 60s a bit faster than men who are younger or older or women of any age. Experts we talked to said the accumulation of PFAS may lower testosterone levels in men, impair sperm quality, and increase risks of testicular and kidney cancer. Women, it seems, just seem to be able to clear PFAS faster. Now, whether you're a man or a woman, trying to limit your exposure is a great idea. Three ways to do that. Filter your drinking water. Don't use non-stick cookware like Teflon, and avoid fast food packaging, which are sometimes coated with these chemicals. I'm Dr. Sanjay Gupta, helping you live a better life.
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0: 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So, our fears, if you want to call it that, were confirmed. Cale Makar is important to the Colorado Avalanche. That is another big takeaway from last night. Cale Makar, very important for the Colorado Avalanche. Here is Jared Bednar on what his team lacked without his star defenseman.
2: Some of the areas that we struggled with tonight, like, those are his strengths, right? So, it affects. He's out there a lot with the MacKinnon line. There's definitely, you know, a trickle-down effect to that. But he's not playing, so you have to find a way. I think the guys that we had playing tonight, not just the D, but, like, we're capable more.
0: And I would agree, but let's focus on the defensemen. Okay, that is the position group that had to rally, right? You're without Cale Makar. The other guys in that room, so to speak, in that position group, they are the first ones that have to step up. And it doesn't have to be one guy, right? Jack O'Shawn would be the guy that's replacing Cale Makar in the lineup, technically, but his roles were given to Devon Toews on the power play. More on that in a second. But it's collective. Right, we always say this when a star player gets hurt. We said it going into the AFC Championship. Right, it's everybody. It's not just putting it on Jared Stidham to be able to be as good as Bo Nix. It's not on Devon Toews or Sam Molinsky or Jack O'Shawn or Brent Burns to be Cale Makar. It's a collective effort with everybody. And what Jared Bednar did in that game last night, I don't think that he deviated from his rotation. O'Shawn didn't play a lot, but I didn't see anybody other than Sam Molinsky get more ice time than they've been getting in these playoffs. Nobody did. So Jared Bednar said, we're going to rely on the depth of our D-core, and we're not going to shorten the rotation because Cale Makar is out. And the problem is not a single one of the